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1: The Foreign Intelligence Surveillance Act will most likely expire tomorrow after the House failed to pass a temporary extension.
2: The law allows U.S. intelligence agencies to monitor foreign targets overseas for national security purposes. Democrats say they'll continue to oppose the measure unless President Trump removes Acting Director of National Intelligence Bill Pulte and names a permanent replacement for Tulsi Gabbard. Critics say Pulte lacks intelligence experience. With the House unable to advance the extension, time is running short for Congress to prevent the law from expiring. Matt Murphy, Fox News.
1: This afternoon, President Trump said Bill Pulte will stay on as the acting director of national intelligence.
3: He's running it for a short while we get a very talented person, Jay Clayton, in. As you know, Jay Clayton's an incredible talent, head of Sullivan and Cromwell. He was head of the SEC.
1: Democrats and some Republicans have raised concerns over Pulte's qualifications. Pulte is the head of the Federal Housing Finance Agency with no national security experience. Several big banks are subpoenaed by the Justice Department for a debanking investigation.
4: Federal prosecutors are requesting information about debanking clients, refusing to open accounts or closing customers' accounts for political reasons. President Trump is suing J.P. Morgan for cutting him off after the 2021 Capitol riot. A judge in March dismissed a Trump family lawsuit against Capital One. Banks have been sharing information with the Treasury Department under an executive order President Trump signed last year. The subpoenas come from U.S. Attorney Jeanine Pirro's office, which is now coordinating with Treasury on the probe. The banks say clients are dropped because of legal or regulatory risks, not politics. Chris Foster, Fox News.
1: Canada has introduced legislation that could bar children younger than 16 from having social media accounts. Several countries, including Australia, Brazil, and Indonesia, already put bans in place. Many others, including Britain and France, are considering it. I'm Lee Silasera. This is Fox News.
5: Here's your WHOP Weather Center forecast. Slight chance of thunderstorms tonight, otherwise mainly clear skies. Lows dip down to about 73. Winds out of the southwest, 5 to 10 miles an hour. Sunshine mixed with clouds at times tomorrow. Chance of thunderstorms, highs level off around 84. Partly cloudy skies tomorrow night, lows level off around 62. That's the forecast from the WHOP Weather Center. I'm meteorologist Megan Mulford. Right now, 88.
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10: Great radio stations across the land, along with Polo and Sam's off today. Gabby's here. It is the Joe Pags Show. Glad to have you along for the ride. Thanks a lot for stopping by. There is a lot going on. There's a lot to get to, lots to talk about. The whole Carmelo Anthony thing is one of those cases that should have been just put to bed. That's it. He was convicted. He has the right to appeal in this country. They're claiming that the appeal would be based on the testimony in the case doesn't match up with the actual video in the case or something, which doesn't make any sense. Of course, there are people claiming that it's a race thing when there's no indication at all that what Austin Metcalf did was about race. There's certainly indication that what Carmelo Anthony did could have been about race. We'll never know. His parents were out there on the speaking tour, going anywhere and everywhere. I think they were on CBS this morning or something. I wonder if Austin Metcalf's family has been invited. I know that they were also on some podcasts and stuff and going on and on about race in America and a black child. And he was, the guy was a bully and blah, blah, blah, blah, blah, blah, blah. What am I going to do? You don't stab somebody in the heart. That's kind of what you do. You don't do that. But I cleared up some lies last hour and I want to give you the actual makeup of the jury because this is something that's been in dispute for some reason. And I don't know why. I don't know what there is to dispute. When you actually know the makeup of the jurors, and by makeup, I mean, you know, what a background and ethnicity they

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15: Here's your WHOP Weather Center forecast. Slight chance of thunderstorms tonight, otherwise mainly clear skies. Lows dip down to about 73, winds out of the southwest, 5 to 10 miles an hour. Sunshine mixed with clouds at times tomorrow. Chance of thunderstorms, highs level off around 84. Partly cloudy skies tomorrow night, lows level off around 62. That's the forecast from the WHOP Weather Center. I'm meteorologist Megan Mulford. Currently, it's 86 degrees.
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18: The national conversation is about data centers, and we're talking to a man who knows a thing or two about that. You might have seen him in the movie Marty Supreme. Of course, he's Mr. Wonderful in Shark Tank.

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12: Here's your WHOP Weather Center forecast. Partly cloudy skies tonight with a slight chance of thunderstorms. Lows level off around 73. Southwesterly winds 5 to 10 miles an hour. Sunshine mixed with clouds at times again. Tomorrow, chance of thunderstorms. High temperatures reach up to 84. Lows around 62. Tomorrow night, partly cloudy. That's the forecast from the WHOP Weather Center. I'm meteorologist Megan Mulford. Currently, it's 83 degrees.
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14: Hey, you don't hear about this very often, but the CEO of Anthropic, one of those artificial intelligence companies, argued yesterday that the government should have the legal power to block or deter dangerous AI developments following their release of their new model. The CEO of Anthropic says government needs to regulate AI. He says we now globally and collectively need to activate a slow and rickety policy apparatus to deal with risks and opportunities that are going to compound surprisingly quickly from here. I guess you could put your own sort of guardrails on your own company, which I guess he's trying to do, but he's saying at a larger rate that the, all the other companies have to, be regulated in some way, shape or form. We'll wait and see how all that plays out. All right. Stay right there. By the way, one more note, the congressional baseball game was played last night. The sixth straight year, Republicans beat up the Democrats. The final score, 11-2. It's a 117-year-old charity game, and it's played at night at Nationals Park in Washington, D.C. How about that? The Democrats lose for the sixth straight year. Republicans beat them 11-2 in the charity game that's played for charity, obviously. All right, stay right there. When we come back, Bill Clubin, it's Thursday night. Bill's on the road somewhere. Actually, I know exactly where he is. It was last month, the USA Today called this road, the most scenic highway in America. It's the National River Road, and it goes from Minnesota all the way down to Louisiana and into New Orleans. It's the scenic river route along the Mississippi River. We'll check in with Bill Clubin somewhere on the Great River Road as our travel series continues with BillOnTheRoad.com. Music says we got to take a quick break. When we come back, Bill Clubin, America at Night. Stay right there.

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15: Here's your WHOP Weather Center forecast. Partly cloudy skies tonight with a slight chance of thunderstorms. Lows level off around 73. Southwesterly winds 5 to 10 miles an hour. Sunshine mixed with clouds at times again. Tomorrow, chance of thunderstorms. High temperatures reach up to 84. Lows around 62. Tomorrow night, partly cloudy. That's the forecast from the WHOP Weather Center. I'm meteorologist Megan Mulford. Currently, it's 83 degrees.
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16: All right, that's going to do it for hour number two. Don't forget, you can always sign up for the text message each and every day. Just text your phone number or your email, or just say, hey, give me the link to just text it to 1-844-2-McGraw, 1-844-262-4729. And then Alex will send you the link, and you sign up, and you get a text message. From the 575 in New Mexico, somebody text in, hey, can you also send out the titles and the authors you feature while driving? It's hard to remember it all, and the spelling. It's actually not a bad idea, but I don't want to overwhelm your inbox. So that's actually not a bad idea. We'll take that into consideration, but that might be a great way to connect the authors with the people who are listening. So we've got quite a number of people who follow along on that text message. It's a great way to send you rib recipes, other recipes. Guests have all sorts of newsletters and things like that we can send out to you. So that's what we're going to start using that for. But that was a great idea. And then Mark in New Fairfield, Connecticut. Well, he really said it all. Knicks win, baby. Knicks win. Yes. Yes, they did. This one from the 402 in Nebraska. Love your interview on the hardest, longest race. Great radio. Now I can watch Cannonball Run again. Keep up the good work. Little shout out from the gang in Nebraska. All right, that's going to do it for hour number two. Phone calls, text messages, and voicemails straight ahead. 1-844-2-McGraw. Our executive director is Alex Hinton. Our engineer tonight is Richard Good. I'm McGraw Millhaven. This is America at Night on Westwood One.
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27: Targeting ships in the Strait of Hormuz. I'm Lisa Lacerra, Fox News. A senior U.S. defense official tells Fox U.S. forces shot down two Iranian one-way attack drones though traffic flow in the strait continues. This coming hour is after President Trump announced a breakthrough with Iran.
28: There is no specific deal outline. Iran's foreign ministry says Iran has not yet reached a final decision on an agreement and that any matters relating to a deal are speculation. Although tonight the Iranians are also acknowledging that large parts of an agreement agreement have been finalized and that Qatar and Pakistan are actively working as negotiators.
27: Fox's Max Gordon in Dubai. President Trump confirming Housing Finance Director Bill Pulte will continue as acting director of National Intelligence while announcing a new nominee to the post this afternoon.
0: He's running it for a short while we get a very talented person, Jay Clayton, in, as you know. Jay Clayton's an incredible talent, head of Sullivan and Cromwell. He was head of the SEC.
27: It's coming as Democrats and some Republicans had voiced concerns over Pulte's lack of intelligence experience and voted against the extension of the Foreign Intelligence Surveillance Bill in protest of the choice in the House today. Federal authorities investigating after the numbers 8647 were found marked into the grass west of the Washington Monument. The term 86 means to get rid of, and 47 is taken to refer to President Trump.
1: An Interior Department spokesperson tells Fox News that, quote, any threat against the president is taken very seriously by the department, and our U.S. Park Police will investigate this incident and hold those responsible accountable. The U.S. Park Police says they've not yet determined the cause of the discoloration and have collected grass samples for testing.
27: Fox's Rich Edson. This is the same phrase that resulted in the indictment of former FBI Director James Comey after he posted a photo of the phrase in seashells on social media. Comey said he thought it was a political statement, not a call to violence. 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
27: The Supreme Court issues three rulings on how bankruptcy proceedings should work.
4: In Keithley versus Buddy Ayers, the court sided with Keithley. He was accused of failing to disclose a personal injury lawsuit in his bankruptcy proceedings due to financial motive. The Supreme Court found having a motive to conceal potential finances itself isn't enough to warrant dismissing his personal injury case. In FS Credit Opportunities Corp versus Saba Capital Masters Fund, the justices ruled against allowing activist investors to sue public companies after those companies have opted into a rule that limits the activist investors' voting power. And in Abuamu versus the U.S., the justices ruled that charges must be filed against an individual accused of a crime in the district where the crime was committed. Jessica Rosenthal, Fox News.
27: The state of Ohio will require photo ID for mail-in voting in the 2027 election. The state house also approved a Senate bill that would amend the state constitution to add photo ID requirements for in-person voting. The bill that would amend the state constitution will now be put on the November ballot. Wholesale prices jumped again in May.
5: The producer price index for May rose more than expected, up 1.1%. The PPI measures prices at the wholesale level. The increase was more than estimated. High energy prices are impacting inflation. Excluding food and energy, the PPI was up just 0.4%. For the year ending in May, the PPI rose 6.5%, the steepest increase since November of 2022. But core PPI for the year came in at 4.9%. Jenny Coselda, Fox News.
27: The European Central Bank raised rates this morning to deal with rising inflation in that region. It's the first increase since September 2023. U.S. meteorologists say a strong El Nino has formed, and they say it's likely to be a major factor in extreme and deadly weather across the planet for the next year or so. I'm Lee Silasara. 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
8: Here's your WHOP Weather Center forecast. Partly cloudy skies tonight with a slight chance of thunderstorms. Lows level off around 73. Southwesterly winds 5 to 10 miles an hour. Sunshine mixed with clouds at times again. Tomorrow, chance of thunderstorms. High temperatures reach up to 84. Lows around 62. Tomorrow night, partly cloudy. That's the forecast from the WHOP Weather Center. I'm meteorologist Megan Mulford. Right now, 82.
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10: 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Here's your host, McGraw Milhaven.
16: I don't know where the hours go. Quick 2 hours. Phone calls straight ahead. But we got some news tonight. Let's try and sort of explain it all and parse it all up. The phone number is 1-844-2-McGraw. 1-844-262-4729. That's the number for the phones. That's the number for the text line, and that's the number for the voicemails. After we are off the air, we know that the show gets replayed overnight in some markets, and they're not listening to this live for all sorts of reasons. And we wanted to bring those people who are listening, and so we give them an opportunity to leave a voicemail, and then we edit it up, make you sound real good, and we pick and choose. So we get to cherry pick it. That's the nice thing about it on our end. But the nice thing about it on your end, we try and do the best we can to sort of keep it light, right? So we sort of make it airworthy, and then we then air them and comment on them. So we appreciate that, as always. 1-844-2-McGraw, 1-844-262-4729. President Trump tonight has claimed that the United States has just, quote, made a great settlement of the war with Iran. Subject to finalization of documents, Trump said in the Oval Office that he expects a signing to occur over the next few days, repeating similar claims he has made numerous times over the course of the last couple of months. The Strait of Hormuz will be reopened as soon as the deal is signed, President Trump said. Now, earlier, Trump said that he canceled the upcoming rounds of military strikes against Iran. He said this morning that he was going to bomb Karg Island tonight. Which was strange that you would sort of tip to your enemy what you were going to do and when you were going to do it. However, he said that those have been canceled because the Islamic Republic, quote, has been brought to the highest level of Iranian leadership and approved. Now, here's the other side. The Iranian state media outlets, Fars, reported on Telegram soon after Trump's announcement that Tehran has not approved any text for any initial memorandum of understanding with the United States. A follow-up post characterized Trump's move as a tactical retreat from his military threats after he failed to add new details to a draft agreement that Iran had previously put forward. The reports out of Tehran say the reality is that up until now, not only has Iran not given a final response, but it is the United States that has not returned to its previous demand. Of course, it seems that given that the United States has accepted the text proposal by Iran, there is a possibility of reexamining this text. Trump said from the Oval Office that he spoke with Prime Minister Benjamin Netanyahu of Israel, as well as other regional leaders. Netanyahu's office confirmed that they did talk. Israel said they are not part of any negotiation with Iran. And the prime minister appreciated Trump's commitment to the final agreement at the conclusion of negotiations. Truth Social post by President Trump announced the canceled strikes was a dramatic reversal from earlier.

0: with you? And the man says, sure, absolutely. They start talking, and this man and this woman start talking, and the man finds out that it's Lee Harvey Oswald's mother, and she says, I think my son shot the president. And do you know who the man she was sharing the cab with?
1: No, sir.
0: Bob Schieffer of CBS News.
1: Well, I think there's a story of, I think it was either Robin McNeil or Jim Lehrer had worked for one of the news outlets at that time. And he actually came face to face with Oswald as he was escaping from the book depository.
0: Oh, wow.
1: And he told that story.
0: Yeah. So, yeah. Yeah. CBS News. Matter of fact, I've got Dan Mason, I believe, is going to be on the show next week. I think we just signed him up for next week. Dan Mason, the former man who ran CBS Radio News, retired in 2015. So I'll be sure to ask him all about what about CBS Radio News and the giant hole that it created by CBS Radio News going away. That's a stunner. I don't understand that one. They were on 1,000 radio stations. I don't know how they weren't making money, but
1: I checked. The actual number was 720 affiliates for CBS Radio News.
0: I don't know how they didn't, but they did. There's a worldwide news outlet that's that sort of is hiring a lot of those CBS news people, so they're filling the void with another entity. I think it's called Worldwide News, and they're hiring a lot of those CBS guys that they put out of business. So we'll just wait and see what happens. Hey, Gil in San Antonio, good luck Saturday. 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Gil in San Antonio, we got to go. America at Night, back in a moment.
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16: Here's your WHOP Weather Center forecast. Partly cloudy skies tonight with a slight chance of thunderstorms. Lows level off around 73. Southwesterly winds 5 to 10 miles an hour. Sunshine mixed with clouds at times again. Tomorrow, chance of thunderstorms. High temperatures reach up to 84. Lows around 62. Tomorrow night, partly cloudy. That's the forecast from the WHOP Weather Center. I'm meteorologist Megan Mulford. Right now, 82.
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0: All right, let's go back to phones. David in San Francisco. David, you're on America at Night. Hello. David? David in San Francisco? David in San Francisco going once. I can hear you breathing. Put him on hold. See if we see if he'll come back. Our crack staff here at America at Night did a little research on Charles Kuralt. Listen to this. Beloved CBS newsman Charles Kuralt lived a secret life. 29-year double life alongside his decades-long marriage to his second wife, Suzanne Baird. He maintained a home in New York City as a devoted husband. Kuralt also maintained a clandestine second family with a woman named Patricia Shannon in Montana. For almost three decades, Kuralt successfully lived in two different worlds, ensuring that neither family knew about the other until his death. His hidden life involved providing the woman in Montana, Shannon, and her family with hundreds of thousands of dollars. He covered college and law tuition for her children, acted as a father figure, and even took her son along on his CBS assignments. The Montana retreat was purchased and renovated alongside Big Hole River in Montana, where he and Shannon would rendezvous to fish, hike, and spend holidays together. Shortly before his death in July of 1997, Charles Kuralt died of lupus complications, actually. I didn't know that. Kuralt wrote a letter intending to leave his Montana property to his wife, Shannon, in Montana. This sparked a highly publicized legal battle over his estate after he died, as his wife believed she was the sole heir. 3 years later, in 2000, a Montana court ultimately ruled in favor of the wife in Montana that she deserved the cabin in Montana. Charles Kuralt, who knew? Holy mackerel. All right, we got Paul in Boise. Paul, you are on America at Night. Hello.
19: Hello.
0: Hello.
19: I got a question for you.
0: Go ahead.
19: If you had one player of any sport, if you could only pick one, who would it be? Who would be your favorite and why?
0: Oh, that's a tough one. My favorite player, any sport. Wow.
19: And why?
0: Yeah, that's a tough one. That's a real, real tough one.
19: You can make a whole show out of that.
0: Yeah, the simple answer is Tug McGraw, obviously, because of the name and the age and everything else.
19: Okay. Yeah, I get it. Yeah.
0: Yeah, but, Albert Pujols is right there just because I'm friendly with him. I've watched his whole career.
19: Hitter.
0: Yeah, Dwight Gooden. I was just in love with Dwight Gooden as a kid. Daryl Strawberry, I was in love with. Had a chance to meet both of them. Both of them couldn't have been any nicer to me. More broadcasters. Bob Costas has always been a hero of mine. He's always been very, very nice to me. That's an impossible question. That's too hard.
19: One for every sport that you like.
0: Yeah. Joe Namath, I guess, would have to be right up there.
19: Broadway
0: yeah. Joe. When I was in junior, I think I was in ninth grade, I wrote a letter to Joe Namath, and he wrote me back. That letter's somewhere.
19: Wow.
0: Joe Namath wrote me a letter. I wrote him a letter. We had a teacher who was like big into letter writing, and he taught us like how to write to celebrities and stuff like that. And lo and behold, I got a letter back from Joe Namath, signed and everything. It was a prized possession for years and years.
19: Oh, cool.
0: Yeah. But I mean, in this business, I had Bill Bradley on for an hour a couple of weeks ago, right? He would have been up there. Patrick yeah. Ewing, I always admired for all sorts of reasons. Gary Carter, I admired for all sorts of reasons. I had Yogi Berra on the show a couple times. That's an impossible. It's impossible to answer that question. There's just too many greats who have come along who I've been lucky enough to interview and meet and know in some way, shape, or form. So, really,
19: when you're trying to answer that question, you're leaving people off the list that should be on there.
0: Exactly. Yeah. Exactly. Yeah. No. But I would say. Athletes, but more broadcasters. I've always had a thing for broadcasters. Had a chance to work with Jack Buck. Joe Buck has always been, just the gold standard. That's impossible. That's an impossible question. Paul, I appreciate it, though.
19: Good
0: Stay
19: try.
0: Right there. You got it. Lots more to get to. David's in San Francisco. Joe's in Salem. Plus, we got a whole bunch of voicemails we got to get to and text messages. America at Night. Stay right there.
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1: And this update is brought to you by Charlie Henderson State Farm. You know, it's summertime when the days are hot and long, folks are outside grilling, and the Hawkinsville Parks and Recreation Department announces the headline musical acts for Summer Salute, set for September 11th and 12th. Friday night's performances will include Hollywood Swinging, a Kool and the Gang tribute band, and the 77 Experience. Then Saturday night, the opening act will be country artist Harper Grace before Chris Jansen takes the stage. A home was badly damaged and two cats are missing following a house fire on East 7th Street Wednesday afternoon. Firefighters arrived to find the home well involved with flames coming from the front of the house. All residents were able to evacuate safely, though the structure was severely damaged in the blaze. And a new tourism revenue record is set for Kentucky. State officials say visitors generated over $14.5 billion in economic impact last year. Deontay Berry reporting.
2: Here's your WHOP Weather Center forecast. Partly cloudy skies tonight with a slight chance of thunderstorms. Lows level off around 73. Southwesterly winds 5 to 10 miles an hour. Sunshine mixed with clouds at times again. Tomorrow, chance of thunderstorms. High temperatures reach up to 84. Lows around 62. Tomorrow night, partly cloudy. That's the forecast from the WHOP Weather Center. I'm meteorologist Megan Mulford. Right now, 82.
3: This is a Bloomberg Money Minute. Another troubling read on inflation for May, this time producer prices. That's inflation at the wholesale level. They shot up 6.5% from a year ago, mostly because of soaring energy prices. That's the fastest pace in over 3 years. But that didn't bother Wall Street today after President Trump called off his planned military strikes against Iran, saying that negotiators were this close to finalizing a deal to end the hostilities and reopen the Strait of Hormuz and get that oil flowing again. With that, Wall Street soaring higher, the Dow up 930 points, a nearly 2% gain. The Nasdaq, thanks to big gains in chip makers and other tech shares, up 640, that's a 2.5% spike. The S&P up 127, also almost 2% higher. Oil, the lowest since April, under 87 bucks a barrel. And something new from AT&T for Apple iPad users in the U.S. It's launching a day pass, giving them unlimited data for just $3 a day. Tom Busby, Bloomberg Radio.
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24: Fox News, I'm Chris DeMeo. President Trump says the U.S. and Iran have come to a great settlement to a deal to end the war, and it's being finalized.
25: They will not only not have, they will not purchase, develop in any way, any shape, in any way, shape, or form, a nuclear weapon. They will not have a nuclear weapon.
24: The president says the U.S. blockade on the Strait of Hormuz will be lifted once the documents are signed this weekend. Pro golfer Phil Mickelson is banned from his golf club after allegations of inappropriate behavior.
26: Golf Digest reports that Mickelson is no longer welcome at the Farms Golf Club, where he's been a member for decades, after he allegedly approached a woman in the clubhouse this spring and made non-consensual physical contact with her. Officials at the Farms then reviewed and investigated the incident and told the 55-year-old to leave the premises.
24: That's Fox's Tony Genualdo reporting. 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

I would like people to know that back during my days when I was doing the TV show, I was thrilled to be singing these rhythm blues songs by people that were becoming friends of mine, Little Richard, Fats Domino, the Flamingos and the Eldorados, and on and on. They were friends, and I was doing their songs. Then one day, Harry Belafonte, who was the biggest entertainer in the world at that time, called me on the phone and said, I've been watching your TV show, and I like the way you treat your guests. Would you like me to come on, and we can do some songs together? Well, he's the biggest entertainer in the world, and I said, of course, I'd love that. And I had a meeting soon after that with the producers of the show, ABC Television and Chevrolet Ad Agency. Harry Belafonte wants to come on the show and be, and they looked at me with these sober expressions, we can't do that. Why? Well, we didn't tell you, but we have to tell you that Chevrolet's having problems in the South with their dealerships because people are coming in saying that they like you and your music and they like Chevrolet, but you're having all these and they'll use the N-word on your show and we're going to have to cut back. And Harry Belafonte's already involved in civil rights activities and we might lose Chevrolet as a sponsor if you have him on. So we're going to have to tell him no. Well, I was stunned, and so I brought it up again in the conversation. Look, it's called the Pat Boone Chevy Show. But if Pat Boone has to say no to Harry Belafonte, I grew up in the South, I know the problem, I'm not going to be part of it, I'm not going to perpetuate it, so I'm going to have to ask you to take my show from here on. And they're looking stunned at me. You're going to quit your show for that? I said, look, it's more than that. It's more important than me and my show. It's something that's got to be changed in this country. I'm just not going to help further it, this racial prejudice. So then they acquiesced and they said, look, if we have him come on, will you guarantee there'll be no subtle civil rights things? I said, look, the fact we're singing together on my show will be all the statement needed to be made, and I can explain that to Harry. Well, it didn't happen because it was toward the end of my third season, and I just decided not to do the show anymore because I knew it was going to come up again and again. And so I just quit the half-hour show and went to specials. I did some TV specials after that, and it was a long time till I did any other kind of a regular show in which I could have any guests on that I wanted with no problem. But after that, I was asked to come to South Africa to perform, and offering me a lot of this is 1960. Nelson Mandela still in prison and apartheid fully in force, and they asked me to come, and I wouldn't do it because of their policy. And I said, look, I'm not telling you how to run your country. We've still got problems in our country we're trying to work out, but I cannot come if people who want to buy tickets to see me sing are refused because of their color. So I have to turn you down. And I did twice, but the third time we had a closed door meeting. And they said, if you'll give us your word and honor as a gentleman, you won't publicize it. The government is willing to lift apartheid

0: moved around the stage quite a bit and bobbed and weaved a little in case, because I had death threats. If you, the threats were, if you go before a non-segregated audience, then you're not going to leave the stage alive. So I went there facing death threats, but nothing happened, and I did come home safe. And then the curtain of apartheid fell back for another decade. And I've never talked about it. I can talk about it now because it was in 1960. But back then, you know, I was making a stand, not for publicity at all, just because of what I thought was right. And since then, all this time, I've been as active as I can be all along the way without putting anybody down, but just crying for equality and friendship and relationship, and let us all know each other and respect each other for who we are and what we can be.
1: And a terrific job on the production, editing, and storytelling by our own Monty Montgomery. And a special thanks to Pat Boone for sharing those stories with us. And it, in part, is a story about personal courage. But in the end, as you're listening to Pat, it's not so much courage. It's just who he was. And he just wasn't going to do certain things. And that was that. And if he had to lose his show, he lost his show. It wasn't a large confrontation. It wasn't a public martyring of himself. He just wanted to do the right thing, especially having been born from the South. And wanting Harry Belafonte to be able to come on and sing like anybody else on his show. And my goodness, the story of him in apartheid and getting apartheid drawn back, or at least the curtain pulled back for a day, is just a beautiful story. He ended beautifully. Equality, friendship, and relationship are the things he was looking for. No politics, no ideology. Those three things, the hallmark of Pat Boone's life. And by the way, we have more Pat Boone stories. Go to Our American Stories and search for them. It's a remarkable life, not only as an entertainer, but as a man and also as a Christian man. Just a beautiful soul. Story of Pat Boone here on Our American Stories. 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
1: Here's your WHOP Weather Center forecast. Slight chance of thunderstorms overnight, otherwise partly cloudy skies. Lows level off around 73. Southwesterly winds 5 to 10 miles an hour. A blend of clouds and sun Friday. Chance of thunderstorms. Highs level off around 84. Lows level off around 62 Friday night. That's the forecast from the WHOP Weather Center. I'm meteorologist Megan Mulford. Currently 82.
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3: This is Our American Stories, and we love telling you stories about our history because we think it's one of the most important things we can share. 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
4: 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Every day, 1.5 million people ride its buses and 3.5 million its subways. Each fare was $2.75 when my wife and I left the city for New Hampshire. But 59,000 commuters now ride free on the Staten Island Ferry. Ben Sweeney, a Staten Island historian, defines a ferry as a function rather than a boat, waterborne transportation regularly crossing some body of navigable water for the convenience of persons, vehicles, and animals. The first Staten Island ferry of which we know started in 1708. It ran between William Street in Manhattan and the watering place, now Tompkinsville, on the east shore of Staten Island. Oarsmen powered the first ferries. Later, someone devised a horse-driven treadmill to propel the boats. In 1810, Cornelius Vanderbilt, a handsome, profane Staten Islander, borrowed $100 from his mother to run a ferry from Stapleton, another East Shore town, and the foot of Whitehall Street. 7 years later, he launched the first steam ferry, the Nautilus, and charged an extortionate 25-cent fare. Children half price. By contrast, the nickel fare was sacrosanct for most of the 20th century, rising to 25 cents and then 50 cents only under pressure of the city's fiscal crises. Then on July 4th, 1997, Mayor Giuliani decreed there would be no more fare, just in time for that year's mayoral elections. For 5 years, five mornings a week, I walked to the ferry terminal in St. George, Staten Island, to catch a ferry boat. From its bow, Manhattan's towers gleamed on the horizon like the fabled city of El Dorado, or like a vision of the city of God. The boat rumbled from its slip past the great bronze statue on Bedloe's Island. My paternal grandfather saw the same statue from an immigrant ship in 1906. He was then an 18-year-old adventurer who had escaped conscription into the armies of the Tsar by crossing the border into Austrian Poland beneath the load in a manure wagon. He had thence made his way through Austria, Germany, and Belgium, where he quickly picked up a sound idiomatic French, which he could speak well into his ninth decade, and then to England, whence he sailed from Southampton. Within a century of his arrival, his experience of a long sea passage, closing with the vision of a mighty woman, her lamp, the imprisoned lightning, has become uncommon, if not unknown. Men and women no longer come here in steerage. They land from airplanes, something of which my grandfather probably had no knowledge in 1906, a practical technology even now barely a century old. So, too, we have changed how we carry freight across the seas. Now the great container ships glide past St. George to Elizabeth Port and the Bay of Newark, where the containers stand stacked for transfer to train and truck. Of the hundreds of ships that once daily lined Manhattan's shores with a forest of masts, only a few cruise liners now swing at anchor. At Whitehall, in Lower Manhattan, swift currents and contrary winds bumped my boat into its slip. Nearby, a pile driver alternated puffs of steam with hammer blows as it drives a wooden pile into the harbor floor. It was probably the last working steam-powered machine in Manhattan, if not the city. Nothing more surely measures progress than the obsolescence of steam, the driving force of the Industrial Revolution. The city's last steam locomotives, the Brooklyn Eastern District Terminal's oil-burning switchers, serving the waterfront north of the Navy Yard, dropped their fires in 1962. The last steam ferryboat, the Verrazano, stopped all engines in 1981. New York is older than Philadelphia or Boston, yet only a handful of pre-revolutionary buildings have survived. St. Paul's Chapel on Lower Broadway is the only one in Manhattan. Walking uptown, I often unfairly contrasted the city with John D. Rockefeller's colonial Williamsburg. Manhattan's past exists side by side with the present, and though fragmented, often remains oddly alive. Williamsburg was barely a ghost town when Rockefeller began restoring what had been Virginia's colonial capital. Today, the hamlet is beautifully restored and maintained. It presents a careful, corporate, and inoffensive vision of colonial history. Downtown's tortuous, irregular streets are those laid out by the Dutch and the English, except Broadway, which was an Indian trail running north from the Battery before the white men came. Some street names have changed, usually for political reasons. Crown Street was renamed Liberty. But most remain the same. The indispensable AIA Guide to New York City notes that Pearl Street was once the edge of the island where mother-of-pearl oyster shells littered the beach. Wall Street, the most famous, was the site of the northern boundary of New Amsterdam, where a wall was erected against the English and the Indians. Of course, there have been no beavers on Beaver Street for nearly 300 years. In 1771, the royal government erected a gilt bronze equestrian statue of King George III and a black iron fence with ornamental crowns. After the first reading of the Declaration of Independence on July 9, 1776, up at the Commons, just south of today's City Hall, a mob of patriots came downtown, toppled the statue, and broke off the crowns. The statue was broken up and carried away and melted for shot. A fountain has taken its place. The fence remains. Downtown's tangled streets contrast with the grid of right angles and straight lines imposed on most of Manhattan by a board of street commissioners in 1807. Their plan was memorialized on the Randall map, named after John Randall Jr., the engineer and surveyor who created it and drew it by hand. Nearly 25 years ago, Harry Kleiderman pulled me into the Manhattan Borough President's Topographical Bureau. Harry worked there. He was tough, profane, and worldly, and I liked him a lot. His romanticism escaped only in kindness to his friends, love of history, and fidelity to the memory of Tammany Hall. The hall had gotten him his jobs. He had been a pick-and-shovel man for the Borough Department of Works, now part of the Department of Transportation, a confidential secretary to a municipal court justice, and then a clerk in the Topographical Bureau. We gossiped about politics. Then Harry asked whether I wanted to see the Randall map. He opened the cabinet with the reverence one might reserve for the Ark of the Covenant. The map had been made in several parts and was mounted on rollers so cracks wouldn't form along fold lines. Harry unrolled part of it. Randall had drawn and named the streets with India ink and watercolored the landforms. There was the Collect Pond and Minetta Brook and Kipps Bay and the rolling hills of Chelsea that would all soon vanish beneath the pavements and landfills of the city. The map was perfect and exquisite. The Topographical Bureau and its predecessors maintained it as if it were the Holy of Holies because, in a worldly way, it is. It's the root of all land use in Manhattan. I lightly touched its edge for a moment. It's made of a heavy parchment to endure for the ages. The Randall map is one of the few objects I've touched that is so rare and unusual as to be literally priceless. Then Harry rolled it up again and closed the drawer.
3: 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Bill Bright's short history lesson of New York City here on Our American Stories.

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6: And this update is brought to you by Charlie Henderson State Farm. You know, it's summertime when the days are hot and long, folks are outside grilling, and the Hopkinsville Parks and Recreation Department announces the headline musical act for Summer Salute, set for September 11th and 12th. Friday night's performances will include Hollywood Swinging, a Kool and the Gang tribute band, and the 77 Experience. Then Saturday night, the opening act will be country artist Harper Grace before Chris Jansen takes the stage. A home was badly damaged and two cats are missing following a house fire on East 7th Street Wednesday afternoon. Firefighters arrived to find the home well involved with flames coming from the front of the house. All residents were able to evacuate safely, though the structure was severely damaged in the blaze. And a new tourism revenue record is set for Kentucky. State officials say visitors generated over $14.5 billion in economic impact last year. Deontay Berry reporting.
7: Here's your WHOP Weather Center forecast. Slight chance of thunderstorms. Overnight, otherwise partly cloudy skies. Lows level off around 73. Southwesterly winds, 5 to 10 miles an hour. A blend of clouds and sun Friday. Chance of thunderstorms. Highs level off around 84. Lows level off around 62 Friday night. That's the forecast from the WHOP Weather Center. I'm meteorologist Megan Mulford. Currently 82.
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9: Fox News, I'm Chris DeMeo. President Trump says the U.S. and Iran have come to a great settlement to a deal to end the war, and it's being finalized.
10: They will not only not have, they will not purchase, develop in any way, any shape, in any way, shape, or form, a nuclear weapon. They will not have a nuclear weapon.
9: The president says the U.S. blockade on the Strait of Hormuz will be lifted once the documents are signed this weekend. Pro golfer Phil Mickelson is banned from his golf club after allegations of inappropriate behavior.
11: Golf Digest reports that Mickelson is no longer welcome at the Farms Golf Club, where he's been a member for decades, after he allegedly approached a woman in the clubhouse this spring and made non-consensual physical contact with her. Officials at the Farms then reviewed and investigated the incident and told the 55-year-old to leave the premises.
9: That's Fox's Tony Genualdo reporting. 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
0: This is Our American Stories, and up next, Joey Cortez brings you a story about a fictional character we all know and love, Superman, and how he would team up with a real-life undercover agent to take down a truly vicious villain.
12: Over the years, Superman has fought many villains, including the KKK. Rick Bowers brings us the story of how the hero not only fought this villain in the fictional series, but also in real life. Here's Rick with the backstory.
13: The actual Superman character was created by two Jewish kids in Cleveland in the 1930s. And these two kids were high school students, and they loved science fiction. They would hole up in their attic studio, reading science fiction magazines, books. They would go to the movies, you know, caped heroes like Zorro were doing great things on the big screen. And they were taking all of that in. And they started to create their own characters. And they created a character and a story called The Reign of Superman. But in that first iteration, Superman was bad. He was an evil scientist doing horrid experiments on homeless men during the Depression. And he had no real superpowers. He was just super evil. So they were creating some interesting characters, but there was always something about that character, that original Superman, that was not quite right. So they put that on a shelf and let it incubate. And as Superman lore goes, one night Jerry Siegel, one of these two young men who were struggling to get through the Depression, find work, and make it in the field of comic art, had an epiphany. We have it backwards. What the world really needs is a good Superman. And that epiphany and the character that evolved from it came just as publishers in New York City were developing the first comic books. And the first comic books were actually compilations of newspaper strips, Little Orphan Annie, Popeye. And those newspaper strips would be put in books and sold for a dime a piece. But after the supply of newspaper strips had been exhausted, these publishers needed original content. And one publisher recalled this set of drawings that these kids from Cleveland had sent with this character called Superman. And they were in a pinch to launch a comic book called Action Comics. So they hired Jerry Siegel and Joe Shuster to put together 13 pages of Superman stories for the original edition of Action Comics. And before anyone really knew what happened, hundreds of thousands of those comic books had been sold. And the character that we all now know as Superman was born.
14: Boys and girls, your attention, please. Presenting a new exciting radio program.
13: In the 1940s, the Adventures of Superman on the Air was created.
14: Faster than an airplane, more powerful than a locomotive, impervious to bullets.
15: Up in the sky, look, it's a bird, it's a plane, it's Superman.
13: And a creative writer and producer named Bob Maxwell transformed Superman into a radio show from the Mutual Broadcasting System in New York, where actors and sound effects people would create a radio program three times a week where Superman took on mad scientists and crime gangs and evil spectral beings. And it became a hit. So Superman was now in comic books. He was a strip in newspapers. He was a serial in the movie theaters. and he was reaching 4 million households 3 times a week through the radio. As World War II comes, the creators use him more as a weapon against America's enemies. So he's taking on Nazi spies. He's taking on German generals. And in one case, he actually took on Hitler and grabbed him by the scruff and carried him off to an international tribunal to be tried for war crimes. So Superman has become a meaningful character in certain ways. And as the war ended, and as times changed, the creators of the radio program asked a very perplexing question. What do we do now? It seemed like the crime bosses and the evil scientists had run their course. The war was over, so Hitler was no longer a target. But there was something happening here at home that got their attention. The Ku Klux Klan was attempting a revival. 6 million Jews had just been killed in Nazi concentration camps. And here we have people in our own backyard who are preaching a similar philosophy and who believe that this post-war era can belong to them, that we can bring Americans along to the Klan's philosophy, and we can create an organization with millions of members. So these two forces are very different. One is a fictional character on the radio, in comic books, and one is an actual real-world organization that is actually carrying out atrocious acts against its enemies. Who would know that one day they would collide? While all this was happening, a young man named Stetson Kennedy was growing up in Jacksonville, Florida. Even at the age of 12, he was extremely uncomfortable with the perverse and pervasive racism of the time. Through the streets of Jacksonville, Klansmen marched, some on horseback, dressed in robes and hoods. And at first he thought that this was kind of a club for grown-ups, and they got to dress up in costumes every day of the year, anytime they wanted. But he later learned that this was actually a group that, quote, took care of people in Colored Town, which means they imposed their will on black citizens. And it was when the African-American maid in their house was attacked by the Klan for answering back a streetcar operator who refused to give her the proper change. She was brought home bloodied and beaten, that he realized what the real Klan was all about. And this young man, obviously being out of step with much of the culture of his time, decided at that point that his life would be dedicated to fighting this kind of hate.
0: And we've been listening to Rick Bowers, and he's the author of Superman versus the Ku Klux Klan, the true story of how the iconic superhero battled the men of hate. When we come back, more of this remarkable story on Our American Story.
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36: Here's your WHOP Weather Center forecast. Slight chance of thunderstorms overnight, otherwise partly cloudy skies. Lows level off around 73. Southwesterly winds 5 to 10 miles an hour. A blend of clouds and sun Friday. Chance of thunderstorms. Highs level off around 84. Lows level off around 62 Friday night. That's the forecast from the WHOP Weather Center. I'm meteorologist Megan Mulford. Currently 82.
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0: And we're back with our American stories. And the story is Superman versus the KKK. As this organization grew, there was one real-life superhero looking to stop them, Stetson Kennedy. Let's get back to Rick Bowers with the rest of the story.
13: In 1937, Stetson Kennedy became an interviewer with the Florida's Writers Project, which was a New Deal program for unemployed writers, editors, researchers, historians, and they would travel the state collecting life stories, tall tales, folk songs, and fables from common people. But he would record folk songs from blues singers. He would record stories from field hands and sharecroppers. And he started to understand that these stories, these songs, these rituals, these kind of values were what held people together. It held culture together. And so in his mind, this was a great insight. And he came to see that by having this information himself, he could be a much better writer, communicator, and he could tell the stories of the common people and inform others of their plights. So for Stetson Kennedy, it was the injustice that was being inflicted on these poor people. It was the racism that was directed at these African-American field hands, sharecroppers, fishermen. And it just hit him at such a level that he dedicated himself to trying to fix it. And he was working at the time for an organization called the Anti-Defamation League. And the Anti-Defamation League is an organization that opposes the prejudice against Jewish people and fights for the rights of all people. And they hired him as an infiltrator to get inside the Klan. The dangers were very real. 1946, the Klan is reviving in Atlanta, Georgia. And Stetson, through his research, knows this. He knows that this organization, with a long history of violence, is trying to make a comeback. And it's all happening in what they called the Imperial City of Atlanta, Georgia. So he moved to Atlanta, Georgia with the express purpose of infiltrating the Klan. So Stetson, through the ADL, takes on a false persona. He takes on the persona of John Perkins, a encyclopedia salesman and the publisher of a hate sheet. He begins hanging around with Klansmen, talking their language. He begins attending their meetings. And everything he discovers is filed back to the Anti-Defamation League in the form of a spy report. And he's reporting on some of the atrocities at the time that are just so brutal that, they shake you to the core. Two black couples driving down a road outside of Atlanta in that year, 1946, are dragged from their car, taken to a riverbank, and shot dead. A black taxi driver in Atlanta who was seen giving a ride to a white woman is dragged from his car and killed. Inside the Klan group, Stetson would write reports about their plans to invade a government armory, seize weapons, and orchestrate an all-out attack on black communities. And Stetson is in the middle of this. The entire time, he was walking this fine line where one wrong step probably meant death.
1: Stetson also risked writing columns under pseudonyms, exposing the KKK's hierarchy, customs, traditions, and most notably, their brutality. Meanwhile, as we learned earlier, the Superman radio show creators sought a new type of villain based on real-life people, awakening their audience to the evil in their own lives. Their villain would be the KKK, or in their 16-part series known as The Klan of the Fiery Cross. They worked with the ADL and used much of Stetson's findings, hoping to strip the Klan of their mystique and attraction by revealing what they're actually like behind all the secrecy.
13: So through 16 episodes, this arc takes place, and people are kidnapped, people are threatened. Clark Kent and Lois Lane have to put out a special edition of the Daily Planet to let the public know that this Klan group is threatening people. And of course, Superman has to take flight and round up these Klansmen and haul them off to jail. Stetson Kennedy always said the way to take down the Klan is by ridiculing them. That is, if you look closely at their rituals, this language that they use, where everything starts with K, so the big Klan gathering is a Klan vocation. This kind of ridiculous language can be made fun of. These ridiculous outfits that these people wear, these long robes, these hoods over their heads, these little slits for eye holes. They look like clowns. They look like kids at Halloween, dressed up as ghosts. So he felt that that was a great way to undercut the Klan.
2: Suddenly, they come into an opening, and as the car stops, Chuck gasps at the strange scene before him. In a glade, casting weird shadows over the nearby hills and lighting the sky above, burns a huge wooden cross. Before it kneel 50 men clothed in long robes. Pointed hoods, slit only at the eyes, cover their heads and faces, and a low guttural chant issues harshly from their hidden lips, sending an uneasy chill through Chuck's blood. While the boy looks about him at the fearsome sight, Matt Riggs dons a robe and hood on which a pale blue scorpion is embroidered. Then, followed by Chuck, he approaches the kneeling hooded band, a strangely barbaric company in the dancing light of the flaming cross.
3: Gosh, who are all these guys, Uncle Matt? And why are you wearing the sheets and hoods?
4: We're the Klan of the Fiery Cross, Chuck. We're a great secret society pledged to purify America. America for 100% Americans only. One race, one religion, one color.
3: I don't get it. America's got all kinds of religions and colors.
4: Oh, when we get through, there'll only be one.
3: Only one? But the Constitution says all Americans have the same rights and privileges.
4: Constitution? We'll change that. Now be quiet. Be quiet until I call on you.
6: Attention, brothers! All hail the Trans Scorpion!
4: In the Klan of the Fiery Cross, supreme authority vested by me...
13: So it was a very different kind of program for kids. It was very revolutionary for its time. In the end, it was extremely successful. The media praise that flowed in was extraordinary. Industry groups hailed Superman as a hero for tolerance. Education groups said, now we see that these characters can play a positive role. Newspapers wrote laudatory articles, some of them saying that this is great for kids, but maybe their parents should listen to it as well. There are stories that come from actual Klansmen that tell the story of how their kids would listen to that show and then act it out. So one kid would put on a Superman outfit, the other one would put a pillowcase over their head and wrap a sheet around themselves, and then Superman would grab the white-sheeted kid and, you know, drag him off to jail. Now, these are Klansmen watching this. So they became very infuriated with what this show was doing. And they felt that they were the ridicule of the world, where millions of people are listening to this and they think we're a bunch of fools.
1: The Klan was humiliated. This villain's infamy would soon fizzle out. In the 1920s, during the Klan's peak years, they had 4 million members nationwide. Today, they have only 3,000, thanks in part to the Superman character created by two boys from Cleveland, Ohio, and a real-life superhero with the courage to go undercover and expose a villain in his own backyard.
0: And a special thanks to Rick Bowers for sharing the story. The story of Superman versus the KKK, here on Our American Stories.

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1: And this update is brought to you by Ash Brunson's All Clean. You know it's summertime when the days are long and hot. Folks are outside grilling, and Hopkinsville Parks and Rec announces the music acts for Summer Salute set for September 11th and 12th. Friday night's performances will include Hollywood Swinging, A Cool and the Gang tribute band, and the 77 Experience. Then Saturday night, the opening act will be country artist Harper Grace before Chris Jansen takes the stage. The numbers are in, and 2025 was announced as another record-breaking year for Kentucky tourism's economic impact at Thursday's Team Kentucky Update. In 2025, tourism generated $14.6 billion in economic impact, and Governor Ann Beshear says this is the fourth consecutive year where tourism records continue to be topped. That's been your news, and this is Deontay Berry reporting for WHOP News.
2: Here's your WHOP Weather Center forecast. Slight chance of thunderstorms overnight, otherwise partly cloudy skies. Lows level off around 73. Southwesterly winds 5 to 10 miles an hour. A blend of clouds and sun Friday. Chance of thunderstorms, highs level off around 84. Lows level off around 62 Friday night. That's the forecast from the WHOP Weather Center. I'm meteorologist Megan Mulford. Currently 81.
3: This is a Bloomberg Money Minute. The Trump administration's 10% tariffs essentially on the whole world can stay in place while challenges play out in court. That's the ruling of a federal appeals court, which says the administration made a sufficient showing that it's likely to win the dispute over President Trump's use of Section 122 of the Trade Act of 1974 to issue those tariffs. Last month, a divided U.S. Court of International Trade panel ruled that Trump's new tariffs are invalid. The biggest sporting event in the world is experiencing technical difficulties. Angry subscribers to a popular streaming app in Mexico are demanding refunds for missing parts of the World Cup's opening ceremony. This after the VIX platform's transmission failed to work as the festivities got underway. VIX says it resolved its issues after the inaugural game began, although some users continued complaining about spotty transmission even after that. Many angry fans are threatening to ask Mexico's Consumer Protection Agency to help with refunds. Andrew O'Day, Bloomberg Radio.
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5: Fox News, I'm Chris DeMeo. President Trump says the U.S. and Iran have come to a great settlement to a deal to end the war, and it's being finalized.
6: They will not only not have, they will not purchase, develop in any way, any shape, in any way, shape, or form, a nuclear weapon. They will not have a nuclear weapon.
5: The president says the U.S. blockade on the Strait will be lifted once the documents are signed this weekend. Stanley Cup playoffs, the Carolina Hurricanes topped the Vegas Golden Knights in Game 5.
7: Jordan Staal with the goal in the first period. He has a goal in each of the first five games of this final, becoming one of five players to accomplish that feat all time. Andrei Svechnikov had two goals for Carolina as well, as they come away with a 4-2 victory.
5: Fox's Tony Genualdo, Game 6 Sunday night in Vegas. Carolina can clinch the cup with a win. 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
13: Is the end near? I'm Chris DeMeo, Fox News. President Trump believes that a peace deal with Iran is close. The president canceling plans to carry out further attacks on Thursday, but Fox's Rich Etson explains that Iran's foreign ministry says that there's no finished deal.
14: Senior U.S. defense official says Iran is still trying to hit commercial ships sailing through the Strait of Hormuz. The U.S. military shot down two Iranian one-way attack drones. There have been weeks of assertions an agreement to end the fighting was imminent. The president threatened to seize Iran's Karg Island before the conflict began. About 90% of Iran's crude exports went through the island. Speaker of Iran's parliament responded, quote, "Wrong strategies and impulsive decisions will reset the entire board for the worse, explode energy infrastructure and markets, and create an endless quagmire that you will be stuck in for years. You will see a different Iran."
13: The president said the Navy's blockade of ports along the Strait of Hormuz will remain in place until an agreement is signed. Democratic lawmakers in the Senate and Democrats, along with some Republicans in the House, have blocked an extension of the government's warrantless surveillance program. So it expires Friday at midnight.
15: The House and then the Senate rejected an extension of FISA 702, while Democrats and some Republicans had demanded reforms, including requiring a warrant to obtain Americans' information revealed by the surveillance. Democrats then rejected an extension over the president's selection of his federal housing finance director, Bill Pulte, as temporary director of national intelligence. Senate Majority Leader John Thune said on the Senate floor,
16: "At a time when we're hosting the World Cup, we got 250th anniversary celebrations going on around this country. This is a time of risk for the American people."
15: House lawmakers have left town and are on break until June 23rd. Jessica Rosenthal, Fox News.
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13: The state of Ohio will soon require photo ID for mail-in voting in the 2027 election.
21: The new legislation, officially called House Bill 472, is one of two the Ohio State House fast-tracked this month. It also approved a Senate bill that would amend the state constitution to add photo ID requirements for in-person voting. Republicans call the measures common sense and say polling shows voters support them, while Democrats call the changes unnecessary, saying documented voter fraud is rare. The bill that would amend the state constitution will now be put on the November ballot. The bill requiring photo ID for mail-in voting is awaiting Governor Mike DeWine's signature. Lisa LaSera, Fox News.
13: The Trump administration says it's located nearly 150,000 migrant children illegally smuggled into the U.S. during President Biden's term. Fox's Eben Brown reports.
22: The U.S. Homeland Security Department estimates that roughly 475,000 children crossed unaccompanied across the U.S.-Mexico border during the years of the Biden administration, and that efforts under the Trump administration have resulted in locating 146,000 so far. And people posing as sponsors to these migrant kids are now criminally charged.
23: A wide-ranging conspiracy to smuggle more than a dozen children into the United States by scamming the system and exploiting the loopholes created by the last administration.
22: Todd Blanche, the acting U.S. Attorney General, these child victims of three Guatemalan nationals, many of them girls, were often sexually abused. Eben Brown, Fox News.
13: The Trump administration is preparing to deport a group of Iranian asylum seekers and other migrants to the Central African Republic under a newly established third country agreement. That's according to reports. The first flight under the arrangement is expected to carry roughly 20 people. I'm Chris DeMeo. This is Fox News.
24: Here's your WHOP Weather Center forecast. Chance of thunderstorms today. Otherwise cloudy skies with a few peaks of sun. Daytime highs approaching 84. Winds out of the northwest, 5 to 10 miles an hour. Lows level off around 62. Tonight, mainly clear skies. Sunshine mixed with clouds at times tomorrow. Highs level off around 87. That's the forecast from the WHOP Weather Center. I'm meteorologist Megan Mulford. Currently, 80.
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1: And this update is brought to you by Ash Brunson's All Clean. You know it's summertime when the days are long and hot. Folks are outside grilling, and Hopkinsville Parks and Rec announces the music acts for Summer Salute set for September 11th and 12th. Friday night's performances will include Hollywood Swinging, A Cool and the Gang tribute band, and the 77 Experience. Then Saturday night, the opening act will be country artist Harper Grace before Chris Jansen takes the stage. The numbers are in, and 2025 was announced as another record-breaking year for Kentucky tourism's economic impact at Thursday's Team Kentucky Update. In 2025, tourism generated $14.6 billion in economic impact, and Governor Ann Beshear says this is the fourth consecutive year where tourism records continue to be topped. That's been your news, and this is Deontay Berry reporting for WHOP News.
2: Here's your WHOP Weather Center forecast. Chance of thunderstorms today, otherwise cloudy skies with a few peaks of sun. Daytime highs approaching 84. Winds out of the northwest, 5 to 10 miles an hour. Lows level off around 62. Tonight, mainly clear skies. Sunshine mixed with clouds at times. Tomorrow, highs level off around 87. That's the forecast from the WHOP Weather Center. I'm meteorologist Megan Mulford. Currently, 80.
3: This is a Bloomberg Money Minute. The hope for an end to the Iran war that swept Wall Street late Thursday after the president said strikes are canceled and a deal is near will not be included in today's big economic reading. But Bloomberg Economics still expects a small bounce from last month's record low measure of consumer sentiment. The University of Michigan index for early June follows the Fed Reserve's most recent beige book, showing consumers continuing to spend, although activity is diverging across income groups. I say tomato, you say inflation. Weather disruptions in major growing regions have driven up prices for tomatoes, and consumers should not expect much relief in the months ahead. U.S. tomato prices rose by about 40% between January and April and remain more than 30% higher than a year ago. Some Mexican states report prices more than double this time last year. Researchers at Wells Fargo say it's due to factors including weather extremes and U.S. tariffs on Mexican imports. Andrew O'Day, Bloomberg Radio.
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5: Fox News, I'm Ted Lindner. President Trump announcing Thursday that the U.S. and Iran have come to a great settlement, a deal to end the war in Iran, and claim it's being finalized.
6: They will not only not have, they will not purchase, develop in any way, any shape, in any way, shape, or form, a nuclear weapon. They will not have a nuclear weapon.
5: The U.S. blockade of the Strait of Hormuz will immediately be lifted when the documents are signed, possibly this weekend, according to the president, in Europe. The Carolina Hurricanes now just one win away from the franchise's second-ever Stanley Cup championship. They defeated the Vegas Golden Knights Thursday night 4-2 and take a 3-2 lead in the series. Game 6 will be in Vegas Sunday night. Today marks 10 years since the massacre of dozens at an LGBTQ nightclub in Orlando, Florida.
7: A decade has passed since 49 people were killed when a gunman opened fire inside the Pulse nightclub in Orlando, Florida, and an annual observance is planned.
5: Fox's Tanya J. Powers. 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
5: I'm Ted Lindner, Fox News. In a stunning reversal on Thursday, President Trump abruptly called off a planned military strike against Iran, declaring that a peace agreement was within reach and that the time and place of the signing would be announced. He told reporters at the Oval Office Thursday.
6: Probably have a signing maybe in Europe, and it's a great thing. Most importantly, we have a deal that Iran will never have a nuclear weapon, which was the whole purpose of what we had to go through to get this. So it was a big, very big thing.
5: Fox's Mark Meredith's got more.
7: The news follows a day filled with threats as Trump himself warned massive airstrikes were hours away.
6: We have a signing soon, and the documents are in pretty final shape. So we'll see.
7: The president claims Iran is ready to abandon its nuclear program. Iran has spent months telling the world that's non-negotiable. Democrats say the president's on and off again threats show he has no exit strategy.
5: President Trump says Vice President J.D. Vance will be there for the signing of the deal. The president also announcing a nominee to serve as permanent director of national intelligence. This move coming after an uproar in Congress over the president's pick for an acting director. More details on this from Fox's Jill Nato.
8: Bill Pulte was the president's nominee to temporarily take over as DNI, but Democrats complained he was a Trump loyalist with no intel experience. Senator Mark Warner.
9: Bill Pulte is a national security threat.
8: Democrats had said they won't support the renewal of Section 702 of the Foreign Intelligence Surveillance Act unless Pulte's appointment was withdrawn. But now President Trump is nominating Jay Clayton, the U.S. attorney for the Southern District of New York, who Warner says he respects.
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5: Today marks 10 years since the massacre of dozens at an LGBTQ nightclub in Central Florida. Fox's Tanya J. Powers with more.
17: A decade has passed since 49 people were killed when a gunman opened fire inside the Pulse nightclub in Orlando, Florida, and an annual observance is planned. The Pulse Remembrance Ceremony will feature performances from local artists, including the Orlando Gay Chorus, and a special presentation by the city's poet laureate. A candlelight ceremony and reading of the 49 names will conclude the event. At the time of the massacre in 2016, it was the deadliest mass shooting in U.S. history. Recently, city officials unveiled updated plans for a permanent memorial that will feature a healing garden, reflecting pool, and tributes to those killed, and will be built on the site of the former nightclub. Tanya J. Powers, Fox News.
5: The Carolina Hurricanes are now just one win away from the franchise's second-ever Stanley Cup championship. They defeated the Vegas Golden Knights Thursday night 4-2 to take a 3-2 lead in the series. Game 6 will be in Vegas on Sunday night. A jury in Texas found 19-year-old Carmelo Anthony guilty of murder after deliberating for 3 hours this week and having him back on Tuesday. He was arrested last year after stabbing 17-year-old Austin Metcalf to death following a dispute at a track meet. Now Anthony's parents are citing racism for their son's sentence. Texas Republican Congressman Wesley Hunt on Fox's The Ingram Angle says Anthony isn't the victim here.
18: Austin Metcalf is dead. May he rest in peace. And he was stabbed to death by another person who is now going to spend over 30 years in prison as deserved, because that's what we call murder in our society.
5: Austin's father, Jeff Metcalf, telling Anthony in court, quote, "You failed your parents, you failed yourself, and you failed society." And an El Nino has formed. That's the natural warming of parts of the Pacific that changes weather around the globe. It's likely to be a major factor in extreme and deadly weather across the planet for the next year or so. It's usually strongest in the wintertime, but many forecasts say it's likely 2027 will set a record for the hottest year globally. I'm Ted Lindner. This is Fox News.
19: Here's your WHOP Weather Center forecast. Chance of thunderstorms today. Otherwise cloudy skies with a few peaks of sun. Daytime highs approaching 84. Winds out of the northwest, 5 to 10 miles an hour. Lows level off around 62. Tonight, mainly clear skies. Sunshine mixed with clouds at times. Tomorrow, highs level off around 87. That's the forecast from the WHOP Weather Center. I'm meteorologist Megan Mulford. Currently, it's 79 degrees.
20: Down, set, 8-1-1, 8-1-1.
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1: And this update is brought to you by Ash Brunson's All Clean. You know it's summertime when the days are long and hot. Folks are outside grilling, and Hopkinsville Parks and Rec announces the music acts for Summer Salute set for September 11th and 12th. Friday night's performances will include Hollywood Swinging, A Cool and the Gang tribute band, and the 77 Experience. Then Saturday night, the opening act will be country artist Harper Grace before Chris Jansen takes the stage. The numbers are in, and 2025 was announced as another record-breaking year for Kentucky tourism's economic impact at Thursday's Team Kentucky Update. In 2025, tourism generated $14.6 billion in economic impact, and Governor Andy Beshear says this is the fourth consecutive year where tourism records continue to be topped. That's been your news, and this is Deontay Berry reporting for WHOP News.
2: Here's your WHOP Weather Center forecast. Chance of thunderstorms today, otherwise cloudy skies with a few peaks of sun. Daytime highs approaching 84. Winds out of the northwest, 5 to 10 miles an hour. Lows level off around 62. Tonight, mainly clear skies. Sunshine mixed with clouds at times. Tomorrow, highs level off around 87. That's the forecast from the WHOP Weather Center. I'm meteorologist Megan Mulford. Currently, it's 79 degrees.
3: This is a Bloomberg Money Minute. The most closely followed stock ticker on Wall Street today likely will be SPCX. That's the ticker for SpaceX, which begins trading on the NASDAQ today at $135 a share. It follows the rocket satellite and AI company's initial public stock offering late yesterday, in which it raised $75 billion, not only a record for an IPO, but more than three times the previous record, 2019's market debut of oil giant Saudi Aramco. SpaceX says it plans to put its new money into AI infrastructure and new satellites. Adobe, the company best known to many as the maker of Acrobat and Photoshop, has posted record earnings backed by strong demand for its AI products, but concerned about the long-term cost of AI development and its potential to supplant the need for traditional software helped pull shares lower after hours. Adobe says its chief financial officer will leave the company next week. Its CEO is already preparing to leave. Andrew O'Day.
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7: Fox News, I'm Chris DeMeo. President Trump says the U.S. and Iran have come to a great settlement to a deal to end the war, and it's being finalized.
8: They will not only not have, they will not purchase, develop in any way, any shape, in any way, shape, or form, a nuclear weapon. They will not have a nuclear weapon.
7: The president says the U.S. blockade on the Strait of Hormuz will be lifted once the documents are signed this weekend. The first World Cup game for the U.S. U.S. men's national team is tonight.
9: The team faces Paraguay in its opening contest. These two squads faced each other in a friendly last November, which saw benches clear and stoppage time. It should lead to a great opening contest in this World Cup, with the Americans trying to silence the critics.
7: Fox's Tony Genualdo. Stocks soaring yesterday, the Dow finishing up more than 900 points. The NASDAQ and the S&P 500 also ending in positive territory. 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
4: And here's Clark with the weather. 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
9: Not a done deal yet. I'm Chris DeMeo, Fox News. President Trump believes that a peace deal with Iran is close. The president canceling plans to carry out further attacks on Thursday. But Fox's Rich Etson explains that Iran's foreign ministry says that there is no finished deal.
10: Senior U.S. defense official says Iran is still trying to hit commercial ships sailing through the Strait of Hormuz. The U.S. military shot down two Iranian one-way attack drones. There have been weeks of assertions an agreement to end the fighting was imminent. The president threatened to seize Iran's Karg Island before the conflict began. About 90% of Iran's crude exports went through the island. Speaker of Iran's parliament responded, quote, wrong strategies and impulsive decisions will reset the entire board for the worse, explode energy infrastructure and markets, and create an endless quagmire that you will be stuck in for years. You will see a different Iran.
9: The president said the Navy's blockade of ports along the Strait of Hormuz will remain in place until an agreement is signed. The U.S. plays its first World Cup match tonight.
11: Team USA will begin its quest for a World Cup tonight in front of their home fans at Los Angeles Stadium as the team faces Paraguay in its opening contest. These two squads faced each other in a friendly last November, which saw benches clear in stoppage time. It should lead to a great opening contest in this World Cup, with the Americans trying to silence the critics. Star Christian Pulisic told reporters Thursday that he knows what his team is capable of.
12: We're a really good team. We're able to compete with anyone, and we want to be a real force in this tournament.
11: Kickoff is scheduled for 9 p.m. Eastern on Fox. Tony Genualdo, Fox News.
9: President Trump nominating Jay Clayton as Director of National Intelligence yesterday. Clayton would replace Tulsi Gabbard, who resigned last month. The president urging the Senate to confirm Clayton as soon as possible. 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
9: Democrats in the

0: Senate and Democrats and some Republicans in the House have blocked an extension of the government's warrantless surveillance program, so it expires tonight.
1: The House and then the Senate rejected an extension of FISA 702, while Democrats and some Republicans had demanded reforms, including requiring a warrant to obtain Americans' information revealed by the surveillance. Democrats then rejected an extension over the president's selection of his federal housing finance director, Bill Pulte, as temporary director of national intelligence. Senate Majority Leader John Thune said on the Senate floor,
2: "At a time when we're hosting the World Cup, we got 250th anniversary celebrations going on around this country. This is a time of risk for the American people."
1: House lawmakers have left town and are on break until June 23rd. Jessica Rosenthal, Fox News.
0: The Trump administration says it's located nearly 150,000 migrant children illegally smuggled into the U.S. during President Biden's term.
3: The U.S. Homeland Security Department estimates that roughly 475,000 children crossed unaccompanied across the U.S.-Mexico border during the years of the Biden administration, and that efforts under the Trump administration have resulted in locating 146,000 so far, and people posing as sponsors to these migrant kids are now criminally charged.
4: A wide-ranging conspiracy to smuggle more than a dozen children into the United States by scamming the system and exploiting the loopholes created by the last administration.
3: Todd Blanche, the acting U.S. Attorney General, these child victims of three Guatemalan nationals, many of them girls, were often sexually abused. Eben Brown, Fox News.
0: The Trump administration reportedly preparing to deport a group of Iranian asylum seekers and other migrants to the Central African Republic. The State Department not commenting on the report by Reuters. According to the Reuters report, the flight includes people from Syria, Afghanistan, and a Turkish national. I'm Chris DeMayo. This is Fox News.
5: Here's your WHOP Weather Center forecast. Chance of thunderstorms today. Otherwise cloudy skies with a few peaks of sun. Daytime highs approaching 84. Winds out of the northwest, 5 to 10 miles an hour. Lows level off around 62. Tonight, mainly clear skies. Sunshine mixed with clouds at times. Tomorrow, highs level off around 87. That's the forecast from the WHOP Weather Center. I'm meteorologist Megan Mulford. Currently, it's 78 degrees.
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1: And this update is brought to you by Ash Brunson's All Clean. You know it's summertime when the days are long and hot. Folks are outside grilling, and Hopkinsville Parks and Rec announces the music acts for Summer Salute set for September 11th and 12th. Friday night's performances will include Hollywood Swinging, A Cool and the Gang tribute band, and the 77 Experience. Then Saturday night, the opening act will be country artist Harper Grace before Chris Jansen takes the stage. The numbers are in, and 2025 was announced as another record-breaking year for Kentucky tourism's economic impact at Thursday's Team Kentucky Update. In 2025, tourism generated $14.6 billion in economic impact, and Governor Ann Beshear says this is the fourth consecutive year where tourism records continue to be topped. That's been your news, and this is Deontay Berry reporting for WHOP News.
2: Here's your WHOP Weather Center forecast. Chance of thunderstorms today. Otherwise cloudy skies with a few peaks of sun. Daytime highs approaching 84. Winds out of the northwest, 5 to 10 miles an hour. Lows level off around 62. Tonight, mainly clear skies. Sunshine mixed with clouds at times. Tomorrow, highs level off around 87. That's the forecast from the WHOP Weather Center. I'm meteorologist Megan Mulford. Currently, it's 78 degrees.
3: This is a Bloomberg Money Minute. The Trump administration's 10% tariffs, essentially on the whole world, can stay in place while challenges play out in court. That's the ruling of a federal appeals court, which says the administration made a sufficient showing that it's likely to win the dispute over President Trump's use of Section 122 of the Trade Act of 1974 to issue those tariffs. Last month, a divided U.S. Court of International Trade panel ruled that Trump's new tariffs are invalid. The biggest sporting event in the world is experiencing technical difficulties. Angry subscribers to a popular streaming app in Mexico are demanding refunds for missing parts of the World Cup's opening ceremony. This after the VIX platform's transmission failed to work as the festivities got underway. VIX says it resolved its issues after the inaugural game began, although some users continued complaining about spotty transmission even after that. Many angry fans are threatening to ask Mexico's Consumer Protection Agency to help with refunds. Andrew O'Day, Bloomberg.
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5: Fox News, I'm Ted Lindner. Today marks 10 years since the massacre of dozens at an LGBTQ nightclub in Orlando, Florida.
6: A decade has passed since 49 people were killed when a gunman opened fire inside the Pulse nightclub in Orlando, Florida, and an annual observance is planned.
5: And as Fox's Tanya J. Powers, President Trump announced on Thursday the U.S. and Iran have come to a great settlement, a deal to end the war in Iran, and claims it's being finalized.
7: They will not only not have, they will not purchase, develop in any way, any shape, in any way, shape, or form, a nuclear weapon. They will not have a nuclear weapon.
5: The U.S. blockade on the Strait of Hormuz will immediately be lifted when the documents are signed, possibly this weekend. The Carolina Hurricanes now just one win away from the franchise's second-ever Stanley Cup championship. They defeated the Vegas Golden Knights Thursday night 4-2 to take a 3-2 lead in the series. Game 6 will be in Vegas on Sunday night. 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
3: Here's your WHOP Weather Center forecast. Chance of thunderstorms today. Otherwise cloudy skies with a few peaks of sun. Highs level off around 84. Northwesterly winds 5 to 10 miles an hour. Lows dip down to about 62. Tonight, mainly clear skies. Sunshine mixed with clouds at times tomorrow. Highs level off around 87. That's the forecast from the WHOP Weather Center. I'm meteorologist Megan Mulford. Currently 78.
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0: Mike Newland, Director of Agriculture Business Development at the Propane Education and Research Council, explains who they are and what they do as an organization.
3: We do all the safety training and safety programs for the industry. So anybody that's in our industry has availability to all those programs free of charge. So that's a big lift and really our primary mission. But we also do consumer outreach at various trade shows around the country throughout the year and all kinds of different markets. And then we also do some grants. We will, from time to time, make a grant in a particular market or company that's developing a new piece of technology.
0: Newland says PERC offers agriculture training messaging sheets that can be downloaded from their website. In addition, if someone is investing in new propane equipment, PERC has a rebate program.
3: And if anybody's investing in new propane equipment for the farm, I'd encourage you to go to our website, propane.com. There's something called the Propane Farm Research Program that you can actually get up to $10,000 back towards the purchase of new propane-powered equipment. All the details are at that website, and there's actually an online application that you can apply for that money.
0: Once again, Mike Newland, Director of Agriculture Business Development at the Propane Education and Research Council. PERC was authorized by the U.S. Congress with the passage of the Propane Education and Research Act signed into law in 1996. The organization is governed by a 21-member board appointed by the National Propane Gas Association and GPA Midstream Association. I'm Lori Boyer. For more ag information, log on to agriculture.com.
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5: Here's your WHOP Weather Center forecast. Chance of thunderstorms today. Otherwise, cloudy skies with a few peaks of sun. Highs level off around 84. Northwesterly winds 5 to 10 miles an hour. Lows dip down to about 62. Tonight, mainly clear skies. Sunshine mixed with clouds at times. Tomorrow, highs level off around 87. That's the forecast from the WHOP Weather Center. I'm meteorologist Megan Mulford. Currently, 78.
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7: Taking the day's information and helping you make sense of it all. 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
8: Thanks for being with us. Welcome into Friday, June 12th. Gordon Deal with Nicole Murray. Some of our top stories and headlines. Oil futures tumbling this morning on word the U.S. is close to a peace agreement with Iran. Power outages from Wisconsin to Virginia after strong storms and tornadoes. The Supreme Court refuses to let Alabama move forward with a nitrogen gas execution. SpaceX goes public today. Phil Mickelson kicked out of a California golf club after being accused of inappropriate contact with a female employee. U.S. soccer begins World Cup play against Paraguay tonight. And the Pennsylvania dog named Ronaldo going viral for his soccer skills. That story in about 20 minutes. We're seeing a growing number of towns and cities nationwide where independent public watchdogs are blowing the whistle on officials' use of government credit cards known as purchasing cards or P cards. It's a story by Scott Calvert, reporter at the Wall Street Journal. Scott, what have you found?
9: Yeah, well, I mean, first of all, so these purchasing cards or P cards have been around for a long time. They're basically government credit cards. And the idea is that, you know, elected officials and public employees get them and they can make, you know, purchases that sort of streamline the process of government, right? And so it's not a new thing. And there's an argument to be made that these improve efficiency and sort of cut down on some of the bureaucratic red tape and all of that. But the issue is what's being targeted now really are these is this purported misuse and lax oversight. And yes, there are a lot of independent watchdogs out there, auditors, inspectors general. And what they are finding is that, you know, there are a lot of issues with these cards, these P cards. And it really runs the gamut from sort of just like wasteful spending, right, all the way to alleged fraud.
8: Boy. All right. You referenced Pilot Mountain, North Carolina, in the early part of your story. What happened there?
9: Yeah, I mean, Pilot Mountain is a really small town. It's just got about 1,400 residents. And the issue there is the former town manager has been indicted on a felony embezzlement charge. This was pretty recent. He declined to comment when I reached out to him. But essentially, the state auditor in North Carolina found a whole lot of spending that, you know, raised a lot of questions. And this was using his purchasing card. And one interesting aspect of that case is that he was the town manager, but he was also the finance officer. So he essentially was able to make these purchases and then also approve them. Mm. So that sort of basic control mechanism wasn't present. And, you know, what they found was that he bought a lot of stuff with that card that, again, you know, they have big questions about. A lot of a couple thousand dollars in food in his hometown about 10 miles away. He bought some ammunition online for a couple hundred bucks. A lot of DoorDash purchases. He was in Kentucky on one of these bourbon run events and spent $146 at a restaurant. They're all charged to town taxpayers.
8: Wow. We're speaking with Scott Calvert, reporter at the Wall Street Journal. The story is called The Rising Fury Over Government Spending, and a lot of independent public watchdogs are behind some of this. How about in Richmond, Virginia? What went down there, Scott?
9: Yeah, well, they had a city audit done last year, and that identified about $5 million in questionable transactions out of about $21 million over roughly 2 years. So, you know, a pretty decent percentage of the total spend that was at least questionable. And some of the things they cited were, like, for example, there was a catered lunch that cost $1,400. It was a training session, but there were only 14 employees, so it worked out to about $100 a pop. There was another day when they had this appreciation event that 11 employees attended, and they dropped 700 and some bucks on drinks and desserts and popsicles. And in another instance, they bought a business suit for an employee to wear to a court appearance that cost about $500. The city says it has overhauled that program, and one of the things that they've done in response is they have slashed the number of P cards in circulation from like 300 and some down to 67.
8: Oh, okay. I was going to say, what are some of these towns doing in response here? So that's one example. Are other towns doing similar stuff?
9: I mean, I think the one example is to just, you know, the fewer cards you have in circulation, the fewer purchases you're likely to wind up with, and therefore, you know, the less likely you are going to have some of these issues. I think there's also an issue of making sure there are the internal controls having oversight. So like in Pilot Mountain, for example, they now have a second person to, you know, to approve all of those purchases, right? And in addition, they only have two, you know, town credit cards, and those are basically held under lock and key. So, you know, the people that I talked to said, yes, these are really important tools, but you've got to have really strong internal controls. And also, when there is abuse, it's really important to kind of come down hard on those folks in whatever form that takes so that you can kind of create a deterrent effect and make others think twice.
8: Yeah. What about in Daytona Beach, Florida?
9: Yeah, Daytona Beach is interesting. You know, there were, you know, sort of similar from the standpoint that there was a big audit done, and there was one done on the fire department, and it cited weak supervision of the P cards and some expenses that, as it put it, didn't fit the core operational needs clearly. And so, for example, you know, they were buying baby shower cards and decorations for Ramadan, There was a premium collapsible beer can cooler, televisions, whole lot of food purchases that raised some questions at places like Five Guys and Dunkin' and a place called Firehouse Subs.
8: Thanks, Scott. Scott Calvert, reporter at the Wall Street Journal. 20 minutes now in front of the hour. On This Morning, America's First News. Coming up next, is this the most frugal boss in the country?
10: I know that hiring can be challenging. You sort through tons of resumes and you get too many so-so applicants. You're just waiting for someone to match your role perfectly. Well, now, there's a place where you can meet them fast.

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7: 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Here's your WHOP Weather Center forecast. Chance of thunderstorms today. Otherwise cloudy skies with a few peaks of sun. Highs level off around 84. Northwesterly winds 5 to 10 miles an hour. Lows dip down to about 62. Tonight, mainly clear skies. Sunshine mixed with clouds at times. Tomorrow, highs level off around 87. That's the forecast from the WHOP Weather Center. I'm meteorologist Megan Mulford. Currently, 78.
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9: Thanks for spending time with us. Welcome into Friday. Time now for the mic drop with this morning's Mike Gavin.
10: Good morning. Well, we have a couple of everyday annoyances getting people riled up and noticed online this week. We start in the office where a Reddit user posted a picture of the water cooler in their workplace. Now, normally, water, something that workers can expect to get for free, but not here. On this water cooler, a yellow sign was posted that reads, "This is not free. 25 cents for each 8 ounces. Thank you." Thousands of people commented on this, with some debating whether it might be illegal in the U.S. to post a sign like this. Others wondered how exactly this could be enforced. Still others suspected cheapskate owner likely refills the water jugs from the tap. One person joked that workers should beat them at their own game, bring in their own water, and charge a quarter for 12 ounces, effectively squeezing their employer out of the market.
9: Right. That's like a move like in the drug trades or something like that.
10: Yeah.
9: Undermine the competitor.
10: Yes,
9: right?
10: Undercutting your competitor, which in this case is your own boss, apparently.
9: Jeez.
10: Yeah.
9: Showing the boss how you can turn a profit. Maybe that gets you promoted.
10: Yeah, sure.
9: Right?
10: Yeah, why not?
9: Get a sales promotion or
10: there.
9: Something
10: yeah,
9: like that.
10: Yeah,
9: uh-huh. Wow, is that a rule? I don't know.
10: Debating that they were saying, and I don't even know if this is true, they were saying that in the U.S. you have to provide some sort of free drinking water to employees, but that also could be construed as the tap. You could just say there's a sink, sink in the bathroom or the kitchen, and that's your free drinking water, whereas this premium bottled water we're going to charge you for.
9: I saw the sign that you sent me, and it didn't look like, were you supposed to leave a quarter somewhere?
10: Yeah.
9: It didn't look like there was a slot machine or something, like a laundromat where you would just get your water.
10: It did look like there was another yellow sign. It was cut off in the picture. You couldn't see what it said, but it looked like there was more of an explanation on another yellow sign that was down below, as if that first yellow sign wasn't annoying enough. I had to read a second yellow sign to figure out where to put your quarter.
9: And does it precisely measure 8 ounces?
10: Yeah, exactly. Who is enforcing this?
9: Right.
10: You know, I want to get hired as the water enforcer.
9: I like that.
10: And there are a few things more frustrating than dealing with website passwords, with the requirements for us to log in getting more complex complex by the day. Another Reddit user posted an extreme example of this yesterday, and it quickly went viral. The user said they were just trying to create an account to pay their student loans, but were unable because the website's password policy is too strict. Here's the lengthy list of rules. First, must contain at least 12 characters. Must contain an uppercase letter, lowercase letter, and a number. That's pretty standard so far, but then it gets a little nutty. Must not contain any words or names, match or resemble the user ID, match or resemble the same name of the system, match or resemble the word password, match any of the previous 24 passwords, contain four or more sequential characters in a row, like 1, 2, 3, 4, contain four or more of the same character in a row, or contain commonly used password phrases or keyboard sequences. Many commenters joke that it looks like those loans aren't getting paid anytime soon.
9: Holy cow. Well, when it comes to financial stuff,
10: yeah,
9: I get it. I do want that protection.
10: I guess, but you're not taking money out. You're in this case where you're paying a loan. Like,
9: yeah.
10: Really, you really care that much if someone gets into the account to pay your loan? And I guess there's other damage they could do in there. But if it's just to pay your loan, let them get in. As far as I'm concerned,
9: maybe they'll pay it for you. Is
10: right,
9: that what you're
10: that's
9: saying?
10: What I'm saying. What harm could they do exactly?
9: This is that occasion where I would let Google generate the password for me. I think so. I didn't have to keep guessing, because sometimes when your password's rejected, it doesn't tell you why.
10: Yes.
9: So you got to keep trying to figure it out.
10: Yeah. They're just forcing us to write them down, which, of course, they don't want us to do. They don't want you to write the password down, but they're forcing us almost in this instance.
9: Thank you, Mike. 13 minutes now in front of the hour.
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14: Good morning. This is a WHOP Sports Update brought to you by Chick-fil-A. I'm Joe Wilson. The Hoptown Hoppers scored 6 runs in the bottom of the 7th inning and rallied for a 10-5 win over the visiting Madisonville Miners Thursday night at Tiger Field. The Hoppers' victory, combined with a Chiefs win over full count, gives Hoptown a half-game lead in the OVL standings. They go to the full count rhythm tonight in Hendersonville. Former Hopkinsville High School and Heritage Christian Academy baseball player J.J. Thompson announced on his X account Thursday that he has committed to the University of South Florida. The left-handed pitcher spent the last 2 seasons at Wright State University. The Hopkinsville Middle School football team is getting a rare opportunity to begin its 2026 season. Tigers head coach J.R. Davey was a guest on the Early Bird Show Thursday and said the Tigers will be playing Clarksville Providence in a football jamboree at Nissan Stadium in Nashville. And the St. Louis Cardinals dropped a 5-4 game to the Mets yesterday. They're back in action tonight against Minnesota. That's sports. I'm Joe Wilson reporting.
7: Here's your WHOP Weather Center forecast. Chance of thunderstorms today. Otherwise cloudy skies with a few peaks of sun. Highs level off around 84. Northwesterly winds 5 to 10 miles an hour. Lows dip down to about 62. Tonight, mainly clear skies. Sunshine mixed with clouds at times. Tomorrow, highs level off around 87. That's the forecast from the WHOP Weather Center. I'm meteorologist Megan Mulford. Currently, 78.
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9: Hey, glad you're with us. As millions of soccer fans descend on North America for the World Cup, they'll bring more than team jerseys and national pride. The Washington Post says they'll bring the microbes that travel with people. Although diseases such as Ebola and hantavirus have been in the headlines, public health experts say the diseases most likely to show up are likely to be less exotic. Instead, their top concerns include measles, dengue, respiratory viruses, and sexually transmitted infections that are already circulating. These diseases are likely to spread more easily as fans crowd into airports, hotels, stadiums, and festivals. Texas will host 16 World Cup matches this year, more than any other state, with 9 matches in the Dallas-Arlington area and 7 in Houston. 8 minutes now in front of the hour on This Morning. Once again, here's Nicole Murray.
18: And now, the three big things you need to know. Number one.
19: President Trump says a great settlement has been reached with Iran, and a signing could take place as soon as this weekend, likely in Europe.
20: Most importantly, we have a deal that Iran will never have a nuclear weapon, which was the whole purpose of what we had to go through to get this. So it's a big, very big thing.
19: Tehran has yet to confirm any such agreement.
18: Number two.
19: The Supreme Court has denied Alabama's request to execute a man using nitrogen gas after two lower court rulings blocked the method because it violates the constitutional ban on cruel and unusual punishment. The state had filed an emergency order just hours ahead of the execution of 49-year-old Jeffrey Lee, which was originally scheduled for yesterday evening.
18: Number three.
19: The Department of Justice says that Vance Belter, the man charged in the attacks against Democratic lawmakers in Minnesota, has changed his plea to guilty. Attorney Daniel Rosen.
21: We still have.
22: What drives a criminal to want to commit this sort of brutal murder and to do it as coldly as it was done? I wonder if any of us who live law-abiding lives will ever really be able to understand that sort of motivation.
19: Belter had been charged with stalking, murder, and federal firearm shooting offenses. A fire has destroyed a medical equipment warehouse in Northern California and prompted evacuations of other nearby facilities. Tracy Fire Chief Randall Bradley.
23: We still have to, lots of investigations that need to occur, but yes, right now we think it was a facility issue as far as water supply.
19: Medline, a major surgical products provider who operates the facility, said all its employees are accounted for. The FIFA World Cup is officially underway. Mexico defeated South Africa in the opening match.
24: Sicardi was looking down. It's Raul Jimenez, and it's 2-0.
19: That call was made on Fox Sports as the second goal was scored in the 67th minute. Final score, Mexico 2, South Africa 0. The U.S. begins play tonight against Paraguay at 9 p.m. Eastern. A University of Massachusetts poll finds Dolly Parton is the most beloved public figure in America. Her ranking beats out Barack Obama, Taylor Swift, and even President Trump.
9: Not bad for an 80-year-old woman.
19: Yeah, yeah.
9: Wow.
19: Super talented. Really, really positive. I kind of see why she's ranked number one.
9: Most beloved figure in America.
19: Yeah.
9: That's impressive.
19: Yeah, right.
9: All right. Thank you, Nicole. 6 minutes now in front of the hour on This Morning, America's First News.
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9: Thanks for being with us as the World Cup kicks off, primarily to be played in the U.S. Dogs are getting involved in the festivities. There's a soccer tournament for rescue dogs and a photo contest for dogs in soccer attire. Meanwhile, Ronaldo, a dog in Lehigh Valley, Pennsylvania, who's named after the Portuguese soccer star, is emerging as a fan favorite on social media. The Washington Post says during games of keep away, he positioned himself in the center of his backyard and jumped to catch balls midair. Ronaldo is a Chihuahua and Dachshund mix. His owners tried to teach him to score goals, but Ronaldo, the dog, was more interested in grabbing soccer balls with his mouth, so he became a goalkeeper. His family began posting videos on social media 4 years ago. Millions have since watched Ronaldo, who is 6 years old, sprint, leap, and slide to block shots with impressive dedication. He lets his owners know when he's ready to play, by the way, by carrying somebody's shoes outside in his mouth. That'll do it for this hour. For Nicole Murray and Mike Gavin, I'm Gordon Deal. Thanks for listening to This Morning, America's First News.
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28: President Trump says the war with Iran has ended. I'm Dave Anthony, Fox News, telling a rally in Georgia he called into last night for Republican candidate for Governor Burt Jones.
29: They have agreed never to have a nuclear weapon, something that we
6: we insisted on. That was the whole purpose. That was 95% of it.
28: But Iran's foreign ministry says it's not a done deal yet, and they won't compromise on their red lines in any agreement. And Fox's Doug Luzader reports.
7: It looks like the U.S. military had to once again come to the defense of ships in the region. According to a senior U.S. official, it appears Iran has attempted to strike commercial ships transiting the Strait of Hormuz tonight. U.S. forces shot down two Iranian one-way attack drones. Traffic flow through the strait continues. But the president did pull back from another round of airstrikes on Iran that were set to happen last night. He called them off after saying once again that a deal was at hand.
20: Should get done over the next few days. We'll probably have a signing maybe in Europe. And it's a great thing.
28: Oil prices are down more than 3%. Stock futures are rising on this potential deal the morning after the Dow surged more than 900 points, gaining back what was lost in Wednesday's big sell-off. And today, one stock will get launched, SpaceX.
11: And what is expected to be the biggest public offering of stock ever. $75 billion worth of shares. We're expecting a share price of $135. Take it or leave it. That's going to be the number. Ticker SPCX. But the big headline, if all goes according to plan, CEO Elon Musk could become the world's first trillionaire.
28: Fox Business Network's Jerry Willis. A win for President Trump. A federal appeals court ruled his new global tariffs, 10%, are likely legal under the statute he imposed them, undoing a lower court's block. The new tariffs were levied after the Supreme Court angered the president, blocking bigger tariffs, ruling he exceeded his authority. 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
17: And I'm Hannah Hagman reporting. A man has been found deceased in an apparent drowning incident in Trigg County Wednesday following a search by first responders. According to the Trigg County Coroner's Office, it happened in the Sugar Bay area of the Land Between the Lakes in Cadiz when a man went missing in the water. He was located and has been identified as 74-year-old Derek Michael Bennett. Folks filled the Bruce Convention Center Thursday evening for the 137th annual Christian County Chamber of Commerce Dinner, where local history was spotlighted, awards were presented, and a new board chair was named. The Young Professional of the Year Award went to Kristen Knight, the Bob Kelso Ambassador of the Year Award went to Jenny Pruitt, and the President's Award went to Bennett Green, the current chair of the Chamber's Board of Directors. To conclude the dinner, Green passed the gavel to Landon Stallins, the incoming chair. Stallins says it's an honor to have the opportunity to serve, and he's grateful to be trusted in the role.
29: Serving on the Chamber Board the last few years has really opened my eyes even more to the amount of committed leaders and businesses in our community that give of their time, talents, and money to help move Christian County forward. So I'm truly honored by the opportunity to get to serve as chair for this upcoming year and grateful to be trusted to serve in this role.
17: Hopkinsville Parks and Recreation has made the announcement for their headline musical acts for the Summer Salute, September 11th and 12th. Saturday night, the opening act will be country music artist Harper Grace before Chris Jansen takes the stage. He's known for his hits Buy Me a Boat and Good Vibes. I'm Hannah Hagman.
30: Here's your WHOP Weather Center forecast. Chance of thunderstorms today. Otherwise, cloudy skies with a few peaks of sun. Highs level off around 84. Northwesterly winds 5 to 10 miles an hour. Lows dip down to about 62. Tonight, mainly clear skies. Sunshine mixed with clouds at times tomorrow. Highs level off around 87. That's the forecast from the WHOP Weather Center. I'm meteorologist Megan Mulford. Right now, 74.
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9: A great settlement. Good morning, I'm Gordon Deal, along with Nicole Murray. On this Friday, June 12th, glad you could be with us. Here's what we have for you this hour.
1: President Trump says the U.S. is once again close to a peace agreement with Iran. Oil futures have tumbled.
9: More than 500,000 customers from Wisconsin to Virginia are without electricity this morning after tornadoes struck the Midwest.
1: Shares in rocket company SpaceX make their stock market debut today, a gauge of investor desire for giant public offerings.
9: And money tips for single seniors who are dating.
2: Maybe you want to go Dutch, split that date. Maybe you want to pay. And the point is that you should try to say so kind of up front. Say, please let me treat. The idea being that if the other person, if the guy treats and the woman, you know, there might be some kind of expectation of a second date or something, which you can then avoid.
9: Dan Divise at USA Today with financial ideas for older daters. President Trump says a peace agreement with Iran could be signed as soon as this weekend, although Tehran says it has not made a final decision. That would be the most significant diplomatic breakthrough yet to end the three-month-old war, which has sent global energy prices sharply higher after Iran all but closed the Strait of Hormuz to shipping. Brent crude futures this morning have dropped roughly $88 a barrel, lowest in 2 months. Asian stocks rallied on the news. Since mid-March, Trump has repeatedly claimed a deal with Iran was close. The two sides have traded strikes this week, testing a ceasefire. Trump has repeatedly said any peace deal must ensure Iran cannot develop a nuclear weapon, including yesterday.
20: They will not have a nuclear weapon. They've agreed to that. There will be no, which is the whole reason, which is a big part of the reason.
3: Is that going to be in your agreement, sir?
20: They will not only not have, they will not purchase, develop in any way, any shape, in any way, shape, or form, a nuclear weapon. They will not have a nuclear weapon.
9: Iran's demands include the lifting of sanctions and recognition of its control of the Strait of Hormuz. President Trump says he's nominating federal prosecutor Jay Clayton to be the next director of national intelligence, aiming to end a stalemate on Capitol Hill that's holding up the extension of a key spy tool. Clayton, currently U.S. attorney for the Southern District of New York, is also former chairman of the Securities and Exchange Commission. Within a few hours of the president's post online, the Senate Select Intelligence Committee scheduled a confirmation hearing for next Wednesday. Democrat Adam Schiff of California.
18: He doesn't have much experience within the intelligence community, probably no experience within the community. He has experience as a U.S. attorney, and he was an SEC chairman. Those are very different jobs than leading all of the intelligence agencies.
9: Trump's pick for acting director of national intelligence before Bill Pulte has attracted strong criticism from Democrats and some Republicans. The dispute has stalled work on an extension of a warrantless surveillance authority under Section 702 of the Foreign Intelligence Surveillance Act, which is set to lapse this weekend. The Supreme Court denied Alabama's request to execute a convicted killer using nitrogen gas. The decision yesterday came after two lower court rulings found it violates the constitutional ban on cruel and unusual punishment. We get more from this morning's Mike Gavin.
19: Although critics often note the deliberate secrecy around nitrogen hypoxia that keeps the public from understanding how it works, CBS News says the known parameters involve a gas mask for the condemned inmate, who is then forced to inhale pure nitrogen through it. The lack of oxygen eventually causes death from asphyxiation. Alabama argued that executing Jeffrey Lee by firing squad instead of nitrogen gas, as his legal team proposed, was not feasible because Alabama does not currently have a protocol in place for it.
3: Gordon.
9: Thank you, Mike. Lee has been on death row since his conviction in a 1998 double murder and store robbery. The jury that voted 7-2 for Lee to receive a lifetime prison sentence rather than face the death penalty, but the trial judge overruled them. If you've missed anything from today's show, by the way, be sure to stream or download the podcast. It's available every day on Apple, Google, Spotify, or wherever you get your podcasts. 11 minutes after the hour on This Morning, America's First News.
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3: This update is brought to you by Ash Brunson's All Clean. A man was found deceased in an apparent drowning incident in Trigg County Wednesday following a search by first responders in the Sugar Bay area. The Trigg County coroner identified him as 74-year-old Durrett Michael Bennett. Folks filled the Bruce Convention Center Thursday for the 137th annual Christian County Chamber of Commerce dinner, where they handed out awards and celebrated local history. I'm Hannah Hagman.
4: Here's your WHOP Weather Center forecast. Chance of thunderstorms today. Otherwise cloudy skies with a few peaks of sun. Highs level off around 84. Northwesterly winds 5 to 10 miles an hour. Lows dip down to about 62. Tonight, mainly clear skies. Sunshine mixed with clouds at times. Tomorrow, highs level off around 87. That's the forecast from the WHOP Weather Center. I'm meteorologist Megan Mulford. Right now, 74.
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6: Glad you're with us. Welcome into Friday. President Trump says he may not renew the free trade agreement between the U.S., Canada, and Mexico 6 years after he implemented it in his first term to replace the North American Free Trade Agreement. What would that mean for importers and exporters? Here's trade attorney Michelle Schultz, founder and managing partner of Schultz Trade Law in Dallas. Michelle, what are we learning?
7: We're learning that the deal is not quite as set in stone as we may have thought. We've been using NAFTA as a free trade agreement since about 1993 when it was implemented. It was signed in 1992. And that turned into the USMCA in 2018 after some negotiations updated the agreement. So this kind of comes as a surprise. I thought

0: This news update is brought to you by Clyde Height Lubricants and Fasteners. Clyde Height has what the job calls for.
1: From Hopkinsville's News Authority, this is WHOP News.
2: And I'm Hannah Hagman reporting. A man has been found deceased in an apparent drowning incident in Trigg County Wednesday following a search by first responders. According to the Trigg County Coroner's Office, it happened in the Sugar Bay area of the Land Between the Lakes in Cadiz when a man went missing in the water. He was located and has been identified as 74-year-old Derek Michael Bennett. Folks filled the Bruce Convention Center Thursday evening for the 137th annual Christian County Chamber of Commerce Dinner, where local history was spotlighted, awards were presented, and a new board chair was named. The Young Professional of the Year Award went to Kristen Knight, the Bob Kelso Ambassador of the Year Award went to Jenny Pruitt, and the President's Award went to Bennett Green, the current chair of the Chamber's Board of Directors. To conclude the dinner, Green passed the gavel to Landon Stallins, the incoming chair. Stallins says it's an honor to have the opportunity to serve, and he's grateful to be trusted in the role.
3: Serving on the Chamber Board the last few years has really opened my eyes even more to the amount of committed leaders and businesses in our community that give of their time, talents, and money to help move Christian County forward. So I'm truly honored by the opportunity to get to serve as chair for this upcoming year and grateful to be trusted to serve in this role.
2: Hopkinsville Parks and Recreation has made the announcement for their headline musical acts for the Summer Salute, September 11th and 12th. Saturday night, the opening act will be country music artist Harper Grace before Chris Jansen takes the stage. He's known for his hits Buy Me a Boat and Good Vibes. I'm Hannah Hagman.
4: Here's your WHOP Weather Center forecast. Chance of thunderstorms today. Otherwise cloudy skies with a few peaks of sun. Highs level off around 84. Northwesterly winds 5 to 10 miles an hour. Lows dip down to about 62. Tonight, mainly clear skies. Sunshine mixed with clouds at times tomorrow. Highs level off around 87. That's the forecast from the WHOP Weather Center. I'm meteorologist Megan Mulford. Right now, 70.
5: And here's Clark with the weather. How's it looking for our weekend boaters out there, Clark?
6: Well, Stacy, we can expect periods of heavy rain across the viewing area. That means all the trash, lawn chemicals, and other hazardous waste on the ground go down the storm drains and into our rivers, lakes, and streams.
5: Gross.
6: Gross is right, Stacy. Now here's Dave with sports.
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8: Fox News, I'm CJ Papa. President Trump, during a virtual rally last night in Georgia,
9: we ended the war with Iran,
8: adding
9: they have agreed never to have a nuclear weapon, something that we insisted on. That was the whole purpose. That was 95% of it. And they've done it in the most powerful way you can do it.
8: And in the Oval Office Thursday, the president spelled out a potential timeline to complete the deal.
10: It'll be soon. Maybe this weekend.
8: Axios reporting this morning, four U.S. Air Force planes have been sent to Europe to prepare for a possible signing ceremony between the U.S. and Iran. Oil is down on this Friday morning. U.S. Park Police and other first responders find the grass close to the World War II Memorial at the National Mall vandalized with the numbers 8647 written in that grass. Some believe that's a term that can mean kill the president. 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
8: Here's your WHOP Weather Center forecast. Chance of thunderstorms today. Otherwise, cloudy skies with a few peaks of sun. Highs level off around 84. Northwesterly winds 5 to 10 miles an hour. Lows dip down to about 62. Tonight, mainly clear skies. Sunshine mixed with clouds at times tomorrow. Highs level off around 87. That's the forecast from the WHOP Weather Center. I'm meteorologist Megan Mulford. Right now, 70.
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10: Thanks for being with us. If you've missed anything from today's show, by the way, there's an easy way to catch up. All you have to do is tell Alexa, Siri, or Google to play This Morning with Gordon Deal. Time now for the mic drop with This Morning's Mike Gavin.
11: Good morning. Well, it's been 28 years since Scotland made it to the World Cup, and suffice it to say, their fans are pumped up about it. Believe it or not, we have two stories about them to talk about today. Let's start with the flight over. A contingent of Scots arrived in Boston's Logan Airport and told local TV that they'd been drinking since they woke up at 1 in the morning and complained that they ran out of beer on the flight. No worries. According to the pilot of the flight that got interviewed, the crew switched to wine. They said the first thing that they wanted to do once they arrived at their accommodations, after first enjoying a nice whiskey, was to find Cheers, the fictional bar where everybody knows your name. They said that tickets for the first match against Haiti tomorrow were initially selling for $1,200 a piece, but have since fallen to around $500.
10: Oh, wow.
11: Yeah, well, we've heard that not all the tickets have been selling out.
10: Yes.
11: So, you know, we haven't really talked much about this, but I guess there could be a chance for some last-minute deals in some of these stadiums, right?
10: It seemed like it. Even that, Nicole referenced that South Korea versus Czech Republic game yesterday, and I think that was in Guadalajara, Mexico. There
11: yeah.
10: were like 40 people there.
11: Announced
10: attendance, 44,000, and it was clearly not even...
11: Yeah. Not the hottest of tickets everywhere.
10: No, not nearly full.
11: Yeah, so how about that, Gordon? They ran out of beer on the plane. Did you ever experience that?
10: I've never experienced that, but listen, when you're, you know, in Europe, when your team is out of the World Cup for all those years,
11: yeah,
10: man, you're here to party.
11: You've been saving up,
10: man. I can't imagine. I actually cannot imagine their excitement. It's just fun stuff.
11: And not sure if this crew is from the same group that was interviewed at the airport, but nonetheless, some Scots are making their presence known in one Massachusetts neighborhood. One resident posted video on social media showing what they said were Scottish fans who had rented an Airbnb across the street and were out in full force playing bagpipes at 6:30 in the morning.
10: Yeah.
11: Commenters loved it, with many saying they now wanted to go party with the Scots. Others wondered whether bagpipes are considered checked luggage or need to be stowed in the overhead compartment.
10: Oh, yeah.
11: What do you do with bagpipes? They're kind of, they look fragile. I've never played bagpipes, but they look kind of fragile. You'd want to maybe keep those with you. I can't imagine checking those and risking that they get tossed around.
10: Right. It's some really careful packaging, though. If you're going to check them on, right? I mean, you got to wrap them in bubble wrap and you know, all kinds of stuff to protect those things.
11: Yeah, I was just, I could not believe how loud those bagpipes were. This was taken on iPhone video from across the street.
10: Yeah.
11: And it was like, you know, right in your face, basically.
10: That is too funny. Boy, the Scots. I think I agree. I think I would choose to party with the Scots.
11: Yes.
10: Uh-huh.
11: No sleeping late in this neighborhood.
10: Nope. That was, I mean, at least they did it at 6:30, where the crow starts crowing, what, at like 5 when the sun comes up, right? Scots give you a little break here.
11: That's true. Mm. They were probably up all night, if I'm guessing. Do you think they woke up early, or were they up all night?
10: They might not have noticed that it had gotten dark for several hours, right?
11: That's probably it.
10: Thank you, Mike. 13 minutes now in front of the hour.
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15: This update is brought to you by Ash Brunson's All Clean. A man was found deceased in an apparent drowning incident in Trigg County Wednesday following a search by first responders in the Sugar Bay area. The Trigg County coroner identified him as 74-year-old Durrett Michael Bennett. Folks filled the Bruce Convention Center Thursday for the 137th annual Christian County Chamber of Commerce dinner, where they handed out awards and celebrated local history. I'm Hannah Hagman.
8: Here's your WHOP Weather Center forecast. Chance of thunderstorms today. Otherwise cloudy skies with a few peaks of sun. Highs level off around 84. Winds out of the northwest, 5 to 10 miles an hour. Mainly clear tonight. Lows dip down to about 62. High temperatures reach up to 87. Tomorrow, sunshine mixed with clouds at times. That's the forecast from the WHOP Weather Center. I'm meteorologist Megan Mulford. Right now, 70.
16: Good morning. This is a WHOP Sports Update brought to you by Chick-fil-A. I'm Joe Wilson. The Hoptown Hoppers scored 6 runs in the bottom of the 7th inning and rallied for a 10-5 win over the visiting Madisonville Miners Thursday night at Tiger Field. The Hoppers' victory, combined with a Chiefs win over Full Count, gives Hoptown a half-game lead in the OVL standings. They go to the Full Count Rhythm tonight in Hendersonville. Former Hopkinsville High School and Heritage Christian Academy baseball player J.J. Thompson announced on his X account Thursday that he has committed to the University of South Florida. The left-handed pitcher spent the last 2 seasons at Wright State University. The Hopkinsville Middle School football team is getting a rare opportunity to begin its 2026 season. Tigers head coach J.R. Davey was a guest on the Early Bird Show Thursday and said the Tigers will be playing Clarksville Providence in a football jamboree at Nissan Stadium in Nashville. And the St. Louis Cardinals dropped a 5-4 game to the Mets yesterday. They're back in action tonight against Minnesota. That's sports. I'm Joe Wilson reporting.
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6: Thanks for joining us. A small handful of 7-Eleven stores in Western Japan are offering relief from a heat wave. The three locations have posted a sign that reads, "If you think you may have a heat stroke, please don't push yourself. Come inside and cool off." It continued with, "There is no need to purchase anything out of courtesy. Please focus solely on recovering your strength." An English language daily says the notice began bearing that message last summer outside convenience stores in the Niigata prefecture, earning praise on social media. With another spell of extreme heat forecast this year, the widely lauded notice has once again appeared outside the stores. The person behind it is 63-year-old Tatsuya Takahashi. The idea came to him last July when the region was experiencing day after day of extreme heat. As the summer turned to winter, he switched out the friendly signs with new ones. They read, "Please don't hesitate to come inside and warm up." That'll do it for this hour. For Nicole Murray and Mike Gavin, I'm Gordon Deal. Thanks for listening to This Morning, America's First News.
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11: A deal with Iran could be signed this weekend. I'm Dave Anthony, Fox News. That's what President Trump says.
12: We ended the war with Iran today, and they have agreed never to have a nuclear weapon.
11: That was during his call into a rally in Georgia for Republican candidate for Governor Burt Jones. Hours after the president announced he'd called off a third straight night of attacks on Iran, Fox Business's Max Gordon reports from Dubai.
13: According to Iranian state media, the 14-page draft includes U.S. commitments to lift sanctions on Iran, withdraw troops, and release frozen Iranian funds. But final negotiations still need to tackle nuclear and economic issues. Iran's foreign ministry says much of the agreement has been outlined, but nothing is currently finalized. finalized.
11: There was another skirmish in the Strait of Hormuz. A U.S. official tells Fox Iran tried to attack commercial ships, but American forces shot down two drones. Despite that, oil prices are down more than 3% on the potential for a deal. There's another 86-47 formation. Weeks after former FBI Director James Comey was indicted, accused of threatening President Trump in a social media post showing that in seashells on a beach, the new one was found burned into a lawn near the Washington Monument.
14: The Department of Interior is calling this an act of deranged vandalism, with authorities not only trying to figure out who did this, but also what caused the discoloration in the grass.
11: Fox's Alexandria Hoff at the White House. The president's name has to be taken off the Kennedy Center in Washington by today unless an appeal stops that.
15: It's a last-minute legal push to make sure the facility stays as the Trump Kennedy Center. A source tells Associated Press the center's board voted to seek a stay of court ruling that said President Trump's name was illegally added to the center. The judge in the case had ruled only Congress could change the name of the facility and ordered all references to Trump be removed.
11: That's Fox's Jill Nato. The World Cup's underway. Team USA plays Paraguay tonight at Los Angeles Stadium. 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
11: As oil prices fall on hopes of a U.S.-Iran deal, stock futures are up big the day after the Dow surged more than 900 points, gaining back the losses in Wednesday's big sell-off. One stock debuts today, and it could take off. SpaceX, with an initial public offering valuing the company at $135 per share at the start.
19: The SpaceX debut could mint the world's first trillionaire in the company's CEO and founder, Elon Musk. By some estimates, the company's IPO will create 4,000 new millionaires among employees, from engineers to cafeteria workers, because of their employee stock options.
11: Fox Business Network's Grady Trimble. A key provision of the Foreign Intelligence Surveillance Act expires tonight, allowing warrantless spying on subjects overseas. Now, a three-week extension was not approved in Congress.
20: The House and then the Senate rejected an extension of FISA 702, while Democrats and some Republicans had demanded reforms, including requiring a warrant to obtain Americans' information revealed by the surveillance. Democrats then rejected an extension over the president's selection of his federal housing finance director, Bill Pulte, as temporary director of national intelligence. Senate Majority Leader John Thune said on the Senate floor,
21: "At a time when we're hosting the World Cup, we got 250th anniversary celebrations going on around this country. This is a time of risk for the American people."
20: House lawmakers have left town and are on break until June 23rd. Jessica Rosenthal, Fox News.
11: President Trump has nominated someone else to be Director of National Intelligence, Jake Clayton, but still plans to let Pulte take the DNA job on an acting basis next week until Clayton's confirmed by the Senate. Now to the battle for hockey Stanley Cup.
22: Svechnikov again. Back to Gostisbehere. Sisson's pressure. Svechnikov scores!
11: Andre Svechnikov had two goals, leading the Hurricanes past the Golden Knights 4-2 on ABC. Carolina leads Vegas 3-2 in the series. I'm Dave Anthony, and this is Fox News.
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24: Local governments across Kentucky are scrambling to regulate a massive influx of corporate data centers. Lexington recently passed a development moratorium while Boyd County officials were caught signing secret non-disclosure agreements. Critics warn these gigawatt facilities will drain local water supplies, and state lawmakers have failed to pass protections to prevent these massive infrastructure costs from being passed down to vulnerable citizens and ratepayers. Meanwhile, citizens in Warren County packed a fiscal court meeting to oppose data centers in Bowling Green Residents fear the consequences of living near corporate facilities that sound like jet engines running around the clock. Despite community outcry, local leaders dismissed a moratorium as reckless and seemed determined to cater zoning plans to tech developers over the needs of neighborhoods. A Campbell County public official has been indicted after allegedly soliciting a minor online. Property Value Administrator Daniel Braun was arrested by investigators during a March sting operation. The Attorney General's office says the 52-year-old bureaucrat repeatedly messaged someone he believed to be underage, showcasing yet another elected official failing the community and abusing their position of power. The federal government is threatening 8 Kentucky hospitals with massive fines over hidden health care costs. The Trump administration issued warnings to facilities in Hazard, Pikeville, and Marshall County, requiring clear pricing data. Failure to comply could cost corporate health care executives $2 million a year as punishment for keeping sick and dying patients completely in the dark about their upcoming medical debt. And Hazard Independent Schools are stepping up to feed Perry County children this summer. The district offers free meals to anyone under 18 and even delivers directly to families without reliable transportation. The federally funded effort provides a critical lifeline for working class parents who are regularly forced to choose between buying expensive groceries and paying rent. I'm Travis Laird.
23: This is the Kentucky News Network.
0: The burrito is fire.
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28: And good morning. This is WHOP News. 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My name is Hannah Hagman, reporting. A man has been found deceased in an apparent drowning incident in Trigg County Wednesday following a search by first responders. According to the Trigg County Coroner's Office, it happened in the Sugar Bay area of the Land Between the Lakes and Cadiz when a man went missing in the water. He was located following a search and has been identified as 74-year-old Durrett Michael Bennett. He was pronounced deceased at the scene by the Trigg County Coroner's Office. You know, it's summertime when the days are long and hot. Folks are outside grilling, and Hopkinsville Parks and Recreation announces the headline music acts for the Summer Salute set for September 11th and 12th. The announcement was made on WHOP Thursday as Program Coordinator Jacob Gibson and new Recreation Program Coordinator J.R. Davey unveiled that Friday night's performances will include Hollywood Swinging, a Cool in the Gang tribute band, and the 77 Experience. Then Saturday night, Gibson says the opening act will be country artist Harper Grace before Chris Jansen takes the stage. Jansen has several big-time hits, including Buy Me a Boat and Good Vibes.
5: Saturday's opener is Harper Grace, a country singer. And then we finish out the night with Chris Jansen. And everybody knows, I know everybody knows, Buy Me a Boat.
6: Buy Me a Boat. Sure. Get ready to say, Buy Me a Boat.
5: That
6: That's
5: one is
6: right.
5: A five-time platinum. Uh-huh. So I know people know that one.
6: Sure. Of course, Fix a Drink and Good Vibes and several other big hits.
28: Folks filled the Bruce Convention Center Thursday evening for the 137th annual Christian County Chamber of Commerce Dinner, where local history was spotlighted, awards were presented, and a new board chair was named. The Young Professional of the Year Award went to Kristen Knight. The Bob Kelso Ambassador of the Year Award went to Jenny Pruitt, and the President's Award went to Bennett Green, the current chair of the Chamber's Board of Directors. To conclude the dinner, Green passed the gavel to Landon Stallins, the incoming board chair. Stallins says it's an honor to have the opportunity to serve as chair, and he's grateful to be trusted in the role.
7: Serving on the Chamber Board the last few years has really opened my eyes even more to the amount of committed leaders and businesses in our community that give of their time, talents, and money to help move Christian County forward. So I'm truly honored by the opportunity to get to serve as chair for this upcoming year and grateful to be trusted to serve in this role. And I do understand the importance of our Chamber. Coming from a family-owned business of over 75 years myself, and being employed as a commercial lender at Planners Bank, working with small businesses each and every day.
28: The numbers are in, and 2025 was announced as another record-breaking year for Kentucky tourism's economic impact. At Thursday's Team Kentucky update, in 2025, tourism generated $14.6 billion in economic impact, and Governor Andy Beshear says this is the fourth consecutive year where tourism records continue to be topped. According to his office, 81.1 million travelers visited Kentucky last year and spent around $10.4 billion while they were here. Beshear says the record is further proof that Kentucky is a world-class destination, and he now looks forward to breaking it for a fifth year.
8: Just yesterday in Frankfort, we celebrated that 2025 was the best year ever for economic impact of tourism. That marks four straight years we've broken that record in a row. That's back to back to back to back. It's really impressive, and we thank everyone in that industry for working so hard. Last year, tourism generated $14.6 billion in economic impact. That lifted up all of our communities.
28: A home was badly damaged and two cats are missing following a house fire on East 7th Street Wednesday afternoon. The call came in about 3:30 p.m. Wednesday, according to Hopkinsville Fire and EMS Captain Peyton Rogers, who tells WHOP that the caller reported seeing smoke in the area near East 7th and Thompson Street. Firefighters arrived to find a home well involved with flames. All residents were able to evacuate safely, though the structure was severely damaged in the blaze. We'll be back with more news right after this.
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10: Here's your WHOP Weather Center forecast. Chance of thunderstorms today. Otherwise cloudy skies with a few peaks of sun. Highs level off around 84. Winds out of the northwest, 5 to 10 miles an hour. Mainly clear tonight. Lows dip down to about 62. High temperatures reach up to 87. Tomorrow, sunshine mixed with clouds at times. That's the forecast from the WHOP Weather Center. I'm meteorologist Megan Mulford. Right now, 70.
28: 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Burial will follow in Kentucky Veterans Cemetery West. Visitation will be this morning from 11 a.m. until the funeral hour. 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
1: Mark Pope landed a commitment from a five-star recruit, his first one last weekend, when Ryan Hampton said he'll be a Wildcat. Travis Branham covers the recruiting scene and more as a national basketball analyst for 24/7 Sports. He says the impact of a commitment from a player like Hampton can't be understated.
2: Anytime you get a kid to commit early, that allows essentially, I don't know, so I'm going to say another assistant coach, but these kids throughout all their experiences in their high school career, they know everybody. Everybody's essentially friends in this day and age with all the camps they play in on the UIBL and in AU circuits they play on, the All-Star games, everything like that. So when you land a commitment early like this, like a kid with RJ Hampton, he can then start working on Kentucky's other targets and develop those relationships with them and help them out in their recruiting efforts moving forward as well.
1: Tell me about Ryan Hampton's game.
2: Yeah, he's very talented, pushing 6 foot six with 6 foot nine wingspan. He's very lean, very athletic, and he is a scorer through and through. Every time he touches the basketball, he is wanting to attack.
1: Football's been scoring big in recruiting too. Earlier this week, four-star offensive lineman Dominic Black of Ohio said he'll play for the Cats. Another four-star, Corbin High School's Malachi Brown, committed last weekend. That's a look at UK sports.
3: Good morning. This is a WHOP sports update brought to you by Chick-fil-A. I'm Joe Wilson. The Hoptown Hoppers scored six runs in the bottom of the seventh inning and rallied for a 10-5 win over the visiting Madisonville Miners Thursday night at Tiger Field. Zach Hampton led the way with a 4-for-5 showing and three RBIs for the Hoppers. They're now 8-3 on the year. Combined with a 5-4 win by the Paducah Chiefs over Full Count, Hoptown now with a half-game lead over the Chiefs in the OVL standings. Hoptown goes to Full Count tonight. Former Hopkinsville High School and Heritage Christian Academy baseball player J.J. Thompson announced on his X account Thursday afternoon he's committed to the University of South Florida. The left-handed pitcher spent the last two seasons at Wright State University. He entered the transfer portal 2 weeks ago. The Hopkinsville Middle School football team is getting a rare opportunity to begin its 2026 season. The Tigers head coach J.R. Davey was a guest on the Early Bird Show Thursday morning and said the Tigers will be playing in a football jamboree against Clarksville Providence at Nissan Stadium in Nashville on August the 2nd. The KHSAA State Baseball Tournament resumes today at UK. Region 1 champion and 3rd-ranked McCracken County meets Region 16 winner and number 19 Boyd County at 9 o'clock Central Time. The other semifinals features top-ranked Louisville Trinity against Region 3 champion Apollo at 12:30. Meanwhile, the KHSAA State Softball Tournament again resumes today. Top-ranked and Region 4 champion South Warren scheduled to play Highlands at 2:30. The other semifinal features Bullet East against George Rogers Clark at 5:30. The St. Louis Cardinals failed to complete a 3-game sweep of the New York Mets thanks to a 5-4 loss in the finale of their series yesterday at Citi Field. The Cardinals will send Kyle Leahy to the mound tonight against Minnesota. Airtime's at 6:15 on News Radio 99.3 FM and 12:30 AM WHOP. And the United States taking to the pitch to begin their journey at the World Cup. They'll take on Paraguay at SoFi Stadium tonight to begin the group stage. Last night, Mexico over South Africa 2-0. South Korea beat Czechia 2-1. That's sports. I'm Joe Wilson.
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5: Your morning espresso starts right here. 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
6: There are many factors that I am telling you that nobody at this moment can accurately reflect on how this midterm is going to turn out. 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

0: 48. Israel has faced from day one moment after another. Their courage has been tested. You know, in 1985, President Reagan delivered these remarks about America's commitment to stand with Israel. And here's what he said.
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3: 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You're witnessing history. Consider that the railroads began as risky private ventures backed by the most wealthy, but built for public use. Aviation's real growth began with government airmail contracts and then defending America in World War II. GPS was developed for the military long before it became something every driver uses. And the internet grew from a defense-funded research network into the backbone of modern life. The headline may be Elon Musk's net worth, but the real story is what happens when space becomes a genuinely useful infrastructure. And that begins today. Get my free 5-star rated newsletter every single morning. 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
4: You know that glow that you see on people who just seem to radiate health? It's not just great lighting. It's what's happening inside their body. 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
6: 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It doesn't sound serious, but it is. Inadequate quality sleep can lead to faulty decision-making, slower reaction times, fatigue, confusion, and decreased productivity. 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The U.S. Meat Export Federation wants to see more give and take regarding trade with sub-Saharan African countries. The Africa Growth and Opportunities Act was passed in 2000 to spur African exports to the U.S. Jim Remchek of the USMEF says the hope was that it would be more reciprocal.
8: AGOA benefits in the past have mainly been suspended in an effort to advance human rights or worker rights or political reforms. However, AGOA has not generally been utilized to leverage improved market access for U.S. agricultural products, even though it was intended as a tool for that purpose to facilitate that two-way trade.
6: Remchek says African trade restrictions have hampered the ability of U.S. meats to go into Africa.
8: South Africa has continued to impose unscientific trade barriers. So we are encouraging South Africa to adopt a science and risk-based approach and requirements in line with their WTO commitments for the Nigerian market. All fresh, non-processed U.S. red meat is currently ineligible. It's an unscientific ban. We're encouraging USTR to consider sanctioning or suspending Nigeria's AGOA benefits until this ban is lifted.
6: USMEF is asking the Office of the U.S. Trade Representative to get involved. That's Farm to Fork. I'm Darrell Anderson.
9: 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All those names, and they provided so many memories. St. Louis Cardinals baseball, most importantly, has meant championship baseball. 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
12: 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On this Friday, here's an interesting question. Can President Trump reignite momentum for himself and his party? It all centers on Iran. Americans are disappointed across the board. The president, time and again, has said he had the situation in Iran under control. That is not true. It's not that Iran is winning the conflict. They are not. But now we have 4.3% inflation worldwide. That's a victory for the mullahs. And that means they'll probably hold out more to see if inflation gets worse, because everyone on the planet is harmed by that. Now, I believe President Trump is going to take military action. I could be wrong. I don't have inside information. But he has got to break the defiance of the people running Iran. And the only way to do it at this point is using the military. And that can get very, very messy with civilian deaths, with the Muslim movement, all of that. But I can't see another way to go about this. The president has to reignite his power. He has got to face down Iran. Back in a moment.
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14: Here's your WHOP Weather Center forecast. Chance of thunderstorms today. Otherwise cloudy skies with a few peaks of sun. Highs level off around 84. Winds out of the northwest, 5 to 10 miles an hour. Mainly clear tonight. Lows dip down to about 62. High temperatures reach up to 87. Tomorrow, sunshine mixed with clouds at times. That's the forecast from the WHOP Weather Center. I'm meteorologist Megan Mulford. Right now, 70.

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6: It's the Leach Report for this Friday. We welcome in the Goose, Jack Gibbons. Goose, how you doing?
7: Well, I'm doing good. Better connection than we had yesterday morning. You know, I was sitting in the parking lot of the Hampton Inn Hotel in Norton, Virginia.
6: Well, it sounded like I heard you say Jenkins at one point.
7: Well, I'd been through there, but then I heard you say I wouldn't be on today because of a phone problem, so I got on the road to get to, I'm headed to the golf course, so not complaining at all, but as it turned out, you got that fixed, and I'm in the middle of no man's land, so sorry about the connection problem.
6: Oh, no problem. It happens. I know you're getting excited because starting next week, Mark Pope's guys will be on the practice court, and you'll get to watch.
7: Yeah, I was in there, what was that, Tuesday, I guess it was, and just so happened that all the guys were in, and they were going in to do some stuff, not working out, but they were there, and I got my first glance at them, and looks like a basketball team to me, Tom. I mean, the guys look good. I got to shake hands with them all and introduce myself, although none of them will pass the test except Cam and Trent and remembering who I was. But we'll get to know each other over the next few months, and I'm looking forward to it.
6: It is a group that's going to have great size, right?
7: Yeah, man. They were long. I mean, long and athletic looking. I mean, that was my first impression. And, you know, Milan, I knew he was about 6'9", I thought, but he might be a little taller than that. He's a nice sized young man. So, it's going to be fun, but yeah, we got a lot of size, a lot of athletes, length. It's going to be a really great asset for us this year. So, that should make us better by itself on defense, but a lot of good things to look forward to.
6: Yeah, that's a good point. Even if you don't have lockdown defenders, if you have the size, that gives you a little help.
7: Well, and I think this is going to be a situation where, team defense is going to be really important because, again, I don't know as much about these guys as I will, of course, in a couple of months, but I don't know that we have any real lockdown defenders. I don't know. I'm anxious to find that out. So team defense, especially on the weak side, is going to come into play.
6: More of a Goose when we come right back.
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8: 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You know it's summertime when the days are long and hot, folks are outside grilling, and Hopkinsville Parks and Recreation announces the headline music acts for the Summer Salute set for September 11th and 12th. That Friday we'll see Hollywood Swinging and the 77 Experience. Then Saturday night, the opening act will be country artist Harper Grace before Chris Jansen takes the stage. Folks filled the Bruce Convention Center Thursday evening for the 137th Annual Christian County Chamber of Commerce Dinner. Several awards were presented, local history was spotlighted, and Landon Stallings was named as new board chair. The numbers are in, and 2025 was announced as another record-breaking year for Kentucky tourism's economic impact. I'm Hannah Hagman.
9: Here's your WHOP Weather Center forecast. Chance of thunderstorms today. Otherwise cloudy skies with a few peaks of sun. Highs level off around 84. Winds out of the northwest, 5 to 10 miles an hour. Mainly clear tonight. Lows dip down to about 62. High temperatures reach up to 87. Tomorrow, sunshine mixed with clouds at times. That's the forecast from the WHOP Weather Center. I'm meteorologist Megan Mulford. Right now, 70.
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19: With Ricky Orton, I'm John Rooney. Yesterday at Citi Field in New York, the Cardinals had three home runs in the first two innings and a 4-3 lead over the Mets, only to have Soto get a double and score on a hit by Jared Young. Then Juan Soto hit a seventh-inning home run that put the Mets over the top in the win, 5-4 for New York.
20: Both starters struggled early, but then they settled down. Bullpens were really good throughout. Jojo Romero just made a mistake to Juan Soto late, and that was the difference in the game.
19: Well, it's the first time in four outings for Hunter Dobbins as a Cardinal pitcher. The Cardinals didn't win the game. He got the win against the Reds the last time out, but Dobbins had a big pitch count and was hit hard early.
20: He did not have his best stop, didn't have his slider. Cardinals did have that offense going early, though. A lot of extra base hits, a three-home run game. They just needed more.
19: The Cardinals are in Minnesota to open a three-game series tonight. It'll be Joe Ryan for the Twins against Kyle Leahy of the Cardinals. We're on the air at 6:15. Ricky has the lineups at 7. The first pitch at 7:10.
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6: 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Before we get back to the Cats, Goose, got to ask you, did you get to see Game 4 in the NBA Finals the other night?
7: Yeah, Tom, I was anxious to talk to you about that yesterday morning, man. You know, it was an unbelievable comeback, but it was a great example of everything that is good and everything that is bad about the game nowadays, man. You know, I mean, it was great seeing the Knicks do what they did. And frankly, I'm being truthful. Yeah, I did turn the game off early in the second half. I said, man, I've been driving on the road four hours and played around the golf and got back. I said, man, it's not worth staying up watching this. But fortunately, I turned it back on just before I fell asleep, and it was 4 minutes or so left. And Man, I just could not believe the shot selection of the Spurs, man. It's all about shooting that three, man. And if you're making them, that's good. If you're not, you keep shooting them. And, boy, it came back to hurt them. It was a great game, great comeback for the Knicks. But I don't know how the Spurs recover from that loss.
6: It was 20 with, I think, right at 9.5 minutes left. And I saw an interview with Michael Wilbon on one of the ESPN shows. He made a great point. He said, and I'd like to see the math on this, if it was actually possible. He said he thought you could basically have just used up the shot clock and not done anything else. And probably the Knicks wouldn't have had enough time. So they not only shot bad shots, they shot them too soon.
7: Yeah, and then if you go all the way down to the last possession for San Antonio, I mean, you get the rebound on a Knicks miss, you throw it down. Why not dribble out 3 or 4 seconds?
6: Yes.
7: And force them to come out and foul you. Now you get 2 free throws as opposed to going right to the basket with 7, 8, 9 seconds left. Get that shot blocked and give them a chance on the other end. I mean, even if you execute that play, you still win the game or have a great opportunity to win the game. But, man, it was just mind-boggling. And you're right. I mean, I'd get a shot clock violation every time and be as productive. At least the Spurs don't get the the Knicks don't get the long rebound and get the ball going the other end. And now they score quickly. I mean, it was just so many mistakes by San Antonio. I just felt bad for them.
6: And then with Ananobi, you know, he's inbounding the ball and they want to double team Brunson. So nobody guards the inbounder. And he just looked like he was running against air and just ran right down the middle of the lane. And it timed out perfectly. It was amazing. There was a play also that I've seen a few people post this on social media, and they're right in saying it's not getting talked about nearly enough. It was the final possession for San Antonio, and they're inbounding the ball on the side, and they run the screen at the top of the key to free Castle for a cut for a lob to the basket, because I think they had under 2 seconds. And it was there. It was came wide open, but Karl Anthony got a fingertip on the inbounds pass and caused it to come up short.
7: Yeah, that was, I mean, you're right. It didn't get talked about a whole lot, but, boy, that deflection, just although he didn't get a whole lot of it, but he got just enough of it to throw off the timing on that play. And, yeah, you get it down there, but Castle fumbled it a little bit and then had to rush, and the shot clock was out. So that little play by Karl Anthony that didn't get talked about a lot but turned out to be huge when you think about it. A second and a half is plenty of time to catch it and score it, but that threw him off. So another big play by Karl Anthony. That was good to see.
6: You may remember this. I think I'm right on my memory here. The Gonzaga game in 24, Reed had a big game, I remember. And I think Reed was inbounding the ball on the side. Similar situation, on the side, front court, very little time left. And they basically ran the same play, a high screen. I can't remember who they were trying to lob it to. But and I also can't remember how exactly it didn't work. I don't think it was tipped from the side, but maybe the pass was off the mark. I don't know. But it was the same play, and it was open too. But, you know, Carl came up with a very clutch play there. Happy for how it's going for him. I mean, you got Kentucky guys on both sides would be happy for De'Aaron and Keldon, but Carl has certainly played very well.
7: Yeah, and with the career he's had, you have to feel good about Karl Anthony having a chance to win it all. He spent those years up in Minnesota kind of hidden away. Nobody followed him. But I think it helped to being there, helped to perfect his game, because he's become a really effective three-point shooter with the teams he had there and the way they played. And now the Knicks are benefiting from it, but for him, for sure. I mean, and the biggest thing is it couldn't happen for a nicer guy. I mean, true. He's just a good dude, man, and you feel good about those kind of guys who go at it and stay with it and understand the situation. He doesn't try to be the superstar. He doesn't look for attention. He just wants to win. And it's really obvious now. So, yeah, you have to feel good for Carl Anthony.
6: Last thing, I'll let you go, Goose. Am I back to the current Cats? Am I right in thinking that it's a good thing that all of the players are in the lodge this summer? I mean, eventually when school starts, they'll go their separate ways because they've got the money to afford their own places. But for these few weeks, maybe a couple of 8 weeks or so of summer practices, they'll be all living together.
7: Yeah, and I don't know if we'll get to take a trip this summer if a final decision's been made on that. But living together, and that's one thing that we did. I mean, we did. We lived in Holmes Hall, and you couldn't get away from each other. The rooms were right there next to each other, and it forced us to spend a lot of time together. And I think that's going to be a good thing for all the guys to be in there. And, you can make sure they're eating right, all the stuff that goes along with dorm life. The guys don't have that anymore during the season, but for these next couple of months, and that's some good bonding time. I mean, I think they'll get to know each other, obviously, but they'll spend a lot of time together, eating together, all of that good stuff. So should be interesting these next couple of months. I can't wait to get in the gym and start watching them next week.
6: Goose, thank you much. We'll talk about that next week. That is the Goose.
7: All right, thank you. Thanks, Tom.
6: That's the Goose. Jack Evans joining us here on the Leach Report. We'll be right back with Mike DeCourcy.
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25: Here's your WHOP Weather Center forecast. Chance of thunderstorms today. Otherwise cloudy skies with a few peaks of sun. Highs level off around 84. Winds out of the northwest, 5 to 10 miles an hour. Mainly clear tonight. Lows dip down to about 62. High temperatures reach up to 87. Tomorrow, sunshine mixed with clouds at times. That's the forecast from the WHOP Weather Center. I'm meteorologist Megan Mulford. Right now, 70.
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6: Quarter before the top of the hour, we welcome in Mike DeCourcy, sportingnews.com, at TSN Mike on X, Big Ten Network. Mike, we was talking with Goose about that game four of the NBA Finals. Ever see anything close to that in terms of covering games?
2: Well, not quite to that degree. I think similar would be the 2005 Illinois-Arizona game. If memory serves, Arizona was up 15 with about 3 minutes left on the great Illinois team that had only lost once in the regular season at Ohio State on the final day. Luther Head, Darren Williams, D. Brown, that group. And Arizona was led by Channing Frye at that point. And Illinois came back. The game was played at Allstate, what was then known as Allstate Arena, the former Horizon. Just not the greatest arena in college sports, but an amazing comeback. And I often hear, and this is one of the reasons why this occurred to me as a comp, was I often hear that described as one of the great college games in the NCAA tournament. And I was there, and I always push back and say, no, a great game is a great game. A great comeback is a totally different thing. And I've seen this a lot about this, about the Knicks thing. What happened by the Knicks was miraculous and phenomenal, but it wasn't a great game. My goodness, San Antonio was up by 40 or something at one point. They had to play horribly to allow the Knicks back into that. So unbelievable comeback and an incredible moment, but a great game is two teams at the top of their game, and that was not the case on Wednesday night.
6: It was a great drama.
2: Yes, it certainly was.
6: Yeah, I mean, you're a movie guy. It would have been a great movie script to have the comeback. And but yes, I understand the point about the quality of the basketball, and more, maybe even more than that, the quality of the decision making, which gave the Knicks the chance. Before we get to basketball, let me also ask you about something you're covering, which is the World Cup getting started, and obviously a lot of excitement with it being in the United States primarily. You're a big soccer guy, and anybody that follows you on social media knows that. So what's this for you in terms of covering it?
2: It's very exciting, Tom. This is going to be the last event I cover as a full-time employee at the Sporting News before I retire from my senior writer position. And, you know, I wrote one of the things that I wrote about this week in advance of this World Cup was that I wasn't always a soccer guy. I mean, obviously I'm retirement age. And so I grew up in a United States where the sport barely existed. I mean, this is a funny, I didn't put this into my column, but I should have. My sister, Dara, my oldest sister, went to England in, I think it was 73, 74 for a year abroad studying. And she was in England for a year. And when she came back, she brought my brother and I some presents. And she brought each of us these pewter mugs. And mine was the FA Cup winners all listed on it. And his was the British Open, the Open Championship winners all listed on it. And I was jealous of his because I got the soccer one. Like, I didn't know anything. I didn't know what the FA Cup even was for as long as I had that mug. And so it wasn't always what I loved, but in 1990, I just decided to give it a chance when it was on television, the first time the World Cup was on fully here. And I just said, I'm going to give this a chance. What is all this about? Why does everybody in the world love this? And I started watching. Basically, the idea was I'll watch as much as I can stand. And within a week, maybe two, I was absolutely hooked for the rest of my life. And so my challenge to all the soccer is boring folks out there is to just give it a chance. And if you, at the end of the World Cup, you're still on that side, you can't change your mind. But I wouldn't be surprised if a few people who take me up on that text or tweet and say, you know what, Mike, you were right. This is amazing.
6: Let's shift gears now to a little college hoops, and the Cats will get to start, and other teams start next week, having a limited amount of practice time, and coaches can be on the court with their guys. Kentucky, seemingly, as far as we know, has finalized its roster. They have one other scholarship they could award, but at this point, we'll say it's finalized. What do you like best about it? What are the questions you have about it?
2: Yeah, what I like best is that you are covered at point guard in a way that you weren't a year ago. That's the start. And the injury to Jalen Lowe, you only came in basically with him and a good plan for an in-game backup, but not a good plan for what if Jalen gets hurt. And we saw what happened. They didn't have enough. And so I think they're better covered at that position now. That's the start. And what you love about it is the front court. I mean, the front court has legitimate size. The depth there with Malachi Marino and Kepnog behind him gives you a real ability to stay big at all times. I mean, that they won't be as big on the floor, position to position, as for instance, Florida will be. But they can be big if it requires it. They can have Malachi and Kepnog on the floor at the same time. They just have to work out some ways to do it. And Momcilovic is not a small guy. I mean, especially for a shooter who plays where he does, he has good positional size. So they will not be overwhelmed physically in a way that I think some fear. It's not, like I said, I mean, not everybody's going to be able to put together Michigan's 2025-26 roster or what Florida's not will now have in consecutive years, but they'll be able to handle themselves physically. And then I think the big challenge for them is to find out, what is Cam Williams? I mean, is he a good guy to bring off the bench to get him a half dozen threes, or is he a legit SEC starter quality player? And we didn't really get to see enough of Cam in 25-26 to know for sure, but now with Wilkins coming in, for instance, with Justin McBride coming in, I think you can have a legit high level competition to decide whether or not you want all of them out there at once, or whether and play Momcilovic as the four, or whether or not you want to keep one of them on the bench and keep him fresh and bring him out to do some damage in terms of six-man type.
6: And I would think you can, I mean, your take, Florida's a good example. That's a good your team with a massive size that they'll have to compete, you have to go through to try to win an SEC championship. And one thing, Kentucky won't match up with that, but you do what you do the best with what you have, and maximize your strengths, minimize your weaknesses. And I would think if you're really good at Mark Pope's system and you have guys out there that can really space the floor and you make all those big guys run a lot all over the floor, you get into their legs enough that helps your rebounding more than you might think on paper.
2: Oh, I absolutely. I mean, look at the perfect example is the Iowa game. Iowa was not a big team physically, in terms of like spent a lot of time, I mean, maybe they spent a lot of time, it just didn't work. I don't know. But in the weight room, I mean, they weren't beating anybody in a bodybuilding competition. But they had guys who could stretch the floor, and they bothered Florida's defense with that ability. Alex Connett's a very capable big perimeter defender. I mean, he's very good at it. And Thomas Houck, it showed through the course of the success they had last season that he can handle himself playing the three and not get taken out of the game defensively because he's bigger for that position than is normal. Those guys can do it. But if you watch Momcilovic's tape, whichever player might wind up on him, he doesn't need much room. And that's where the ability to go against a team like that becomes an advantage for Kentucky. Momcilovic, he just needs such small cracks, and smaller, quicker players might have a better shot at getting through those cracks than bigger defenders for whom the perimeter is still the frontier. I mean, that's still the challenge. A guy like Khanna is going to be better defending the 10 to 12 foot area around the goal than he is around the perimeter. I mean, that doesn't make him abnormal. That makes him fairly normal. And that's why bringing in Momcilovic is so important, because he is just, I've not seen very many players, especially at that size, who need less room to get off the shot and less time than he does.
6: Mike DeCourcy, thank you much. Enjoy first-hand view there of the World Cup, and we'll talk more about it next week.
2: Thanks, Tom.
6: That's Mike DeCourcy. You can read his World Cup coverage at sportingnews.com. We'll be right back.
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10: 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A tip of the cap to Greg Stottlemyre. Long-time voice of the EKU Colonels. When I say long-time, how about 47 years, over 1,800 games, men's basketball and football. Was on the mic for all 4 of EKU's appearances in what was then the 1AA National Championship games in the late 70s, early 80s with Coach Kidd. And Greg has been fantastic at his job for all of that time, and a good friend, good guy, and tip of the cap to him on an amazing career. He is retiring after his 47 seasons, so plans to do a lot of traveling with his wife, so wish them well in that, and we'll just miss seeing him. Of course, I think he is going to continue to do the Boy Sweet 16, so we'll see him there, but happy retirement for Greg Stottlemyre. This day in Wildcat history, presented by Kentucky Roadshow, sports cards and memorabilia here in Lexington. Happy birthdays to Michael Mulder and Jamal Baker, former Kentucky basketball players. We'll see you Monday on the Leach Report.
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15: Very dishonorable people to deal with. I'm Dave Anthony, Fox News. President Trump just posted that about Iran on Truth Social, writing the terms Iran leaked out have nothing to do with the terms they were agreed to in writing. As Iran state media reports, it's false. A deal could be signed Sunday, the day after the president said
16: they have agreed never to have a nuclear weapon, something that we insisted on. That was the whole purpose. That was 95% of it.
15: Fox's Alexandria Hoff is at the White House.
17: Axios reporting the deal would provide sanctions relief linked to compliance and would keep the Strait of Hormuz open and toll-free. But Iranian state media is now reporting that any terms involving the strait will be resolved as a regional matter jointly decided between Tehran and Oman. President Trump has consistently said Oman will not be involved in this. So clearly there is still some sorting out in these final terms. Through all of this, though, the military reality remains. U.S. forces shot down two Iranian attack drones that U.S. officials say were trying to attack vessels, commercial vessels in the Strait of Hormuz.
15: There's a lot of tornado damage in parts of Indiana and Illinois where this man was hurt in Streeter. Police rescued him from the rubble of his home that came down on top of his family.
18: Oh, my God. Are you okay?
19: I think I got a broken leg.
18: You got a broken leg?
19: I think so.
18: Oh, my God.
19: I got her out.
18: Okay.
19: But I can't get out.
15: A man was killed in Iowa when a tree fell on him during a storm there. And in addition to all the tornado damage, there are about 350,000 power outages in Illinois and Indiana. Back to that Iran deal. Amid all the talk, the stock market is mixed so far today. Up for the Dow a little, down for the NASDAQ. And one stock that may take off is SpaceX. Still awaiting the first trades this morning in the biggest initial public offering ever that could make CEO Elon Musk the first trillionaire and some of his employees at SpaceX millionaires. America's listening to Fox News.
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25: Here's your WHOP Weather Center forecast. Chance of thunderstorms today. Otherwise cloudy skies with a few peaks of sun. Highs level off around 84. Winds out of the northwest, 5 to 10 miles an hour. Mainly clear tonight. Lows dip down to about 62. High temperatures reach up to 87. Tomorrow, sunshine mixed with clouds at times. That's the forecast from the WHOP Weather Center. I'm meteorologist Megan Mulford. Right now, 70.
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0: But I feel like they need that so bad. Pope talked about that with his 96 team, how much it meant for them to have that trip and how it helped put them over the top. And I hate that they're not following through with it, even if a couple guys are tired.
1: I think I've hinted at it, but I'll just go ahead and say it now. Kentucky was supposed to play in the Bahamas. They had it set up to where, you know, originally a long time ago it was going to be Israel. That got, I don't know who thought that was a good idea, but that got.
0: Is that why the players didn't want to travel?
1: No, that wasn't it. This was to the Bahamas. They were going to play in the Bahamas, had a schedule of teams they were going to play, probably teams they could beat up on, and they've decided not to do it. I can't say what teams are going to do it. But that's probably going to be announced next week, and it's going to make people go, are you kidding me? That could have been us, but they decided not to, and we'll see if it works.
2: Yeah, for selfish reasons, we wanted to go to the Bahamas too, right? We did.
1: It was going to be like the first week of August, second week of August, and it was going to be four games on television. I think the SEC Network was going to pick them all up, but now that's not happening.
2: Would have been nice to go there, see the team and see kind of what you got before the season starts. But, you know, as far as the players not liking each other last year, sometimes you just have personalities that don't mesh. Whether or not you hang out with them all the time or see them, you know, fewer times, it doesn't matter. Sometimes guys just don't match. You
1: sometimes
2: know?
1: They don't. Yeah. And I don't think they hated each other. I think we've really only had one team in the last 15 years that hated each other. But it just didn't work out. And so hopefully with this set of way they're doing it, it'll be better. We'll go over some of the other players as well over the course of the show. 859-280-2287. Text machine is 772-774-5254. People have breakfast. They're getting enjoying themselves this morning. Sir, I see you over there with the beer. Like, it's 9 o'clock local time, and you're not worried about it at all, are you?
2: It's already his third beer.
1: And let me also say,
0: Fireball's flowing too.
1: Happy birthday to Drew Franklin today.
2: Yeah, happy birthday.
0: Mark Pope year, I'm 41.
1: 41 years old.
0: I almost wore my Pope jersey.
1: And he said, I want to spend my birthday in Cumberland County. We will take a break and be right back. This is Kentucky Sports Radio, live from Mike's Landing.
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0: college basketball. He doesn't know. He called De'Aaron Fox at the end of the game DeAndre Fox.
1: Yeah, like he doesn't even know who they are.
0: I mean, this is the NBA Finals. De'Aaron Fox is a starting point guard of one of the two teams playing. Yeah. It's game four, and he calls him DeAndre Fox, and no one cares.
1: Journalism isn't what it used to be, is it?
2: They're on the biggest NBA show, and they have a segment where they're trying to guess what team people play for.
0: Like, yes, they
2: don't
0: have
2: even pretend to know the rosters.
0: They have a segment called Who He Play For, and Charles never knows who anybody plays for.
1: Just to show you, you think everybody
2: kinda
1: on TV.
2: Familiar now
1: you
2: think,
1: you think a guy on TV in a suit with a microphone has to know what he's talking about.
0: They
1: you
0: do
1: see
0: not.
1: Charles Barkley.
2: No, that's exactly right. That's what they have to say.
0: 859-280-2287. We will take a break. We are here at Mike's Landing in Cumberland County, Kentucky. 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
10: Here's your WHOP Weather Center forecast. Mainly cloudy skies expected this afternoon, with daytime highs approaching 84. Northwest winds 5 to 10 miles an hour. Lows level off around 62. Tonight, mainly clear skies. Highs around 87. Tomorrow, partly cloudy skies. Storms likely Sunday, with highs in the low 80s, partly cloudy Monday. That's the forecast from the WHOP Weather Center. I'm meteorologist Megan Mulford. Right now, 70.
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0: Welcome back. It is Kentucky Sports Radio. All right, that's only 92. Let's try it one more time. Welcome back. This is Kentucky Sports Radio. There we go. Over 100. That's what I was hoping for.
2: 10 fish just died.
0: Who did?
2: 10 fish just died.
1: Oh, okay. I don't think it's because of the fish. They said because they can't hear the orders from the customers if you get over 100.
2: I thought we were protecting wildlife.
1: No, not the fish.
0: Well, all right. Then forget it, fish. I'll come scream in your ear, fish. Next week, we are on vacation as a show, but we have shows. So let me read it real quick. On Monday, Jeff Goodman and Rob Doster, Field of 68, all college basketball talk the entire day. You guys, Jeff and Rob will give you more inside information, especially Jeff, because he knows Mark Pope really well. On Tuesday, pardon my

0: Mike is back with the 10th anniversary of their shows here. As I've said before, I hope you folks will call in. They like talking to you guys, and always nice of them to host. Wednesday, just got this confirmed. There's a podcast hosted by two former UK basketball players. I don't know if you knew this. A.J. Stewart and Perry Stevenson. And A.J. Stewart and Perry Stevenson are going to host KSR on Wednesday. They are going to talk about the current team, but they're also going to tell stories from the Billy Gillespie era. Oh. They both played for Billy Gillespie. So if you ever wanted to know what was it really like when Billy Gillespie was here, Wednesday with A.J. Stewart and Perry Stevenson should be good.
1: I've actually tuned into their show a few times, and it'll be fun to hear the stories. I mean, I want their opinion of what's going on now, but I hope they lean into what happened when they were there.
0: I agree with you. I think that one will be good. And then on Thursday, Maggie Davis will be hosting. I've given the show to UK Athletics, and I have a feeling she will probably have a couple of our coaches, maybe even our two biggest coaches, on the air. So I think that's on Thursday. So, and then Friday's a holiday. So Monday through Thursday, those are the guest hosts next week. Very excited. That's a packed lineup.
2: It is. Yeah, you guys enjoy your vacation. I will actually be there at work. But I'm looking forward to hearing about the Gillespie era. Like you talk about, if we had a show during the Billy Gillespie era.
0: Can you imagine?
2: That would be some of the best stuff we probably
0: could
2: have
0: done.
2: Well,
0: it would have been hard, though, because you couldn't have been able to talk about a lot of it. But like...
2: Yeah, but...
0: I mean, I remember when I got the phone call that they had locked Josh Harrelson in a bathroom stall and left him at Vanderbilt. That was the night it happened, but could I have gone on the air the next day and say we left Josh Harrelson in a bathroom stall and locked? Like, I don't think I could have said
1: know.
0: That.
1: Probably got in a little trouble for that one, but it's, you know, so many years later, I hope they just air it all out.
0: Yes.
1: And you're right about part of my take. As much as I love hearing them talk, the more calls, the better for those guys.
0: Yeah,
1: and
0: I would
1: they
0: say,
1: always play it on their show the next day.
0: Here's the thing. If you call in during Part of My Take, you're probably going to be on their show, which is like the most listened to show in the United States. So please support them when they come. I talked to them yesterday. They are very excited to be here.
1: I think about Harvey calling into them. They loved Harvey. Edie was trying to explain NFTs to them. And
0: Bob in Jamestown, I don't ask for much. But I'm asking you to call. I thought you were going to be here today. I was going to badger you into doing it. I hope you will call on Tuesday. Who's up next?
3: Roy.
0: Roy. Go ahead, Roy.
4: Basketball question to ask you. I can't pronounce his name, but it's F-R-A-N-C-H. 6'11", guy that transferred in from Washington. Do you think he'll be a good player for Kentucky and be a difference maker, and I'll get off the list?
0: Yeah, we talked about him in the first hour, but yes, I think he will be good. I think he'll come off the bench. I think he'll be behind Malachi. I think he'll make it to where he probably plays, what do you think, Drew? 15 minutes a game, maybe? 17?
1: With Pope, everybody's going to average 20, so it's hard to predict in a Pope system.
0: That's
1: yeah,
0: true.
1: That's about right. He's a guy that's not going to leave the paint much. Probably won't take a jump shot all year, but he's can finish lobs, dunk, get rebounds, block shots. He's what Kentucky needs to counter
0: and
1: what
0: during
1: Malachi
0: the,
1: brings.
0: During the season, he will be able to use his AARP discounts throughout the city of Lexington.
1: He's kind of the player that Cal always makes the comment, two kids and two jobs or whatever,
2: you know,
1: Cal always says.
2: Usually when you're still around that age, you still get carded when you go in.
0: He ain't getting carded.
2: Nobody's carding that guy.
0: Nobody's carding that guy. Yeah. They know. Who's next?
3: Jimmy.
0: Jimmy. Go ahead, Jimmy.
5: Hey, guys. Happy birthday, Drew.
1: Thank you.
5: My parents are down there, Tony and Teresa. They're with a group of friends.
0: Right. Well, hello there, parents.
5: Just
0: they're sitting right up here in the front. Nice to see you. Yeah, we'll clap
5: there
0: for
5: we
0: your
5: go.
0: Parents.
5: Hey, whatever happened to our shoestring running back? Couldn't keep his shoes tied. I know, never heard
1: Wilcox.
5: Much about this story.
1: Yeah. I don't know where he ended
5: Wilcox.
1: Up.
0: Yeah, I'm not sure where he ended up. I got to be honest with you. I don't know where a lot of the players ended up. I think some of our players that transferred from last year's team actually didn't find a school, a handful of them. So I'm not sure. Do you know, Corey, where Jamarian Wilcox ended up? I don't know.
2: Corey doesn't know. Nobody knows.
0: Yeah, if Corey doesn't know, then Jamarian doesn't even know where he is. So,
1: that's a shame because he had a lot of potential.
5: Did he get in a little bit of trouble?
1: He did.
0: Yeah, he did.
5: Yeah.
0: We don't have to get
1: looks
0: into
1: like
0: it.
1: Looks like he's at Marshall.
5: All
0: He's at Marshall. Well, all right, good luck to Jamarian Wilcox. They announced, Drew, this week the game times for UK football throughout the entire year. A couple things I noticed. All right, so we play Alabama at 3:30. That's a good chance. And then we have night games against Tennessee and Florida and LSU. So basically our big SEC home games are all going to be at night, except for Alabama, which is at 3:30. So Alabama, 3:30. LSU at night. Tennessee at night. Florida at night. Got a chance to be one of the best home schedules. And then Louisville's actually a noon game, but it got a chance to be one of the best home schedules ever.
1: I know it's an uphill battle in year one of Will Stein, but he's got to be excited about the potential and the opportunities he has in front of them. With being a new coach and new excitement, those will be out. Electric crowds, no matter how the season's gone so far. You get a couple Keeneland doubleheaders in there. I think it's a perfect schedule, including Alabama at 3:30. I like the spot for that one, too.
0: From October 3rd until November 21st, we play these teams, and every single game is at night. South Carolina, LSU, Oklahoma, Vanderbilt, Tennessee, Florida, Missouri. Seven straight weeks of SEC games, Shannon, all of them at night.
2: You got to love that. I mean, if you want like the best scenario for the best crowd, you know, ambiance, the whole thing, just the environment, I think the night games are what you want.
0: And by the way, your first four games, when the weather's still good, are all during the day. Mm-hmm. So you're going to play four straight day games, followed by when it gets football weather and it's cold, Drew, and they got that nip in the air, then we're at night the rest of the year.
1: That, and we just learned beer's cheaper now. So maybe that crowd will be real rocking for all those night games, too.
0: Oh, that's true. Yeah. You have like... what is it, $5 beer?
2: Yeah.
0: $5 beer
1: it
0: and
1: take
0: a 7:30 Florida kick.
2: Slash the beer prices in half.
0: How are you going to do that? 859-280-2287. We'll take a break here at Mike's Landing in Murfreesboro. 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
6: 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You know it's summertime when the days are long and hot, folks are outside grilling, and Hopkinsville Parks and Recreation announces the headline music acts for the Summer Salute set for September 11th and 12th. That Friday we'll see Hollywood Swinging and the 77 Experience. Then Saturday night, the opening act will be country artist Harper Grace before Chris Jansen takes the stage. Folks filled the Bruce Convention Center Thursday evening for the 137th Annual Christian County Chamber of Commerce Dinner. Several awards were presented, local history was spotlighted, and Landon Stallings was named as new board chair. The numbers are in, and 2025 was announced as another record-breaking year for Kentucky tourism's economic impact. I'm Hannah Hagman.
7: Here's your WHOP Weather Center forecast. Mainly cloudy skies expected this afternoon, with daytime highs approaching 84. Northwest winds 5 to 10 miles an hour. Lows level off around 62. Tonight, mainly clear skies. Highs around 87. Tomorrow, partly cloudy skies. Storms likely. Sunday, with highs in the low 80s, partly cloudy. Monday. That's the forecast from the WHOP Weather Center. I'm meteorologist Megan Mulford. Right now, 70.
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13: This is a Bloomberg Money Minute. It's an historic day on Wall Street. We're still waiting, though, for shares of SpaceX to begin trading after they were priced at $135 apiece, raking in a record $75 billion from investors in the initial public stock offering. There were four times as many requests for shares as there were shares available. Now, if that stock, as expected, moves sharply higher today, it could make owner and founder Elon Musk the world's very first trillionaire. Elsewhere on Wall Street, stocks seeing some modest gains again today. It's in the wake of yesterday's massive rally after President Trump set a deal with Iran to reopen the Strait of Hormuz and end hostilities. It's close to wrapping up. The Dow up nearly 1%, the Nasdaq a third of a percent higher, the S&P about half a percent higher, and oil is lower again, down 3%. It's below $85 a barrel. And it's still June, but the folks at those pop-up Halloween spirit stores are already taking applications, looking to hire 52,000 staffers and managers at 1,600 stores. Tom Busby, Blue.
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9: Here's your WHOP Weather Center forecast. Partly cloudy this afternoon with a high of 84. Northwesterly winds 5 to 10 miles an hour. 62 tonight, 87 tomorrow. Highs around 82 Sunday with thunderstorms likely. 77, a mix of clouds and sun Monday. That's the forecast from the WHOP Weather Center. I'm meteorologist Megan Mulford. Currently 72.
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11: Welcome back in here to Clay and Buck. We will get to a bunch of your calls and your talkbacks and all of that good stuff today on the program. And also, I'm wondering if any of you are as fascinated by and encouraged by the incredible success of these companies like SpaceX that are doing really remarkable things. You know, this isn't like a pets.com, you know, .com pet food bubble thing. This is real what they're doing, and the rockets, the technologies, and everything else. Definitely want to talk to you all about that. And I've got some updates for you on the California election situation. Ryan Gradusky reached back out after he heard one of our callers wanting to know more or challenging some of his analysis. So we have that for you as well. So you'll be very up to speed on it. We'll get into all that here in just a second. 80, you know the phone number. Give us a call. We'll talk to you. Israeli citizens go into another Sabbath under the threat of more errant drone and missile attacks from both Iran and Hezbollah. It's been this way for the better part of nearly 3 years now, with some pauses as a result of temporary ceasefire agreements. As a nation, Israel doesn't have nearly enough allies. Israeli citizens know they're not alone in this, that America has been its staunchest ally and supporter. That's not new. We've been alongside Israel since their country's formation in 1948. As America celebrates its 250th anniversary and Israel pursues its own freedoms, the International Fellowship of Christians and Jews, the IFCJ, reflects on the friendship between the United States and Israel, two democracies built on faith, liberty, and hope. To that end, they've created a flag pin with both the USA and Israel flags. Sign up to receive a free USA-Israel flag pin when you go online. 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
14: This update is brought to you by Ash Brunson's All Clean. Hopkins County now has a new Commonwealth's attorney after longtime Commonwealth's attorney Kathy Center retired recently after serving in that position for the past 12 years. She was the first woman to serve as Commonwealth's attorney in Hopkins County. Now, Hannah Kington Jarvis will step into the role, having been appointed to that position by Governor Andy Beshear on June 1st. The Allegree Volunteer Fire Department is celebrating after a record-breaking auction and barbecue spring fundraiser last weekend. The department reported that the community helped them raise $25,727.91, and they sold a tanker truck for $8,000. And that's been your news. My name is Hannah Hagman, reporting for WHOP News.
9: Here's your WHOP Weather Center forecast. Partly cloudy this afternoon with a high of 84. Northwesterly winds 5 to 10 miles an hour. 62 tonight, 87 tomorrow. Highs around 82 Sunday with thunderstorms likely. 77, a mix of clouds and sun Monday. That's the forecast from the WHOP Weather Center. I'm meteorologist Megan Mulford. Currently 72.
15: This is a Bloomberg Money Minute. Elon Musk has now become the world's first ever trillionaire. That's because shares of his SpaceX rocket ship, satellite, and AI company finally began trading today. Right now, they are up about 20%, making that company valued at about $2 trillion. It became the biggest ever initial public stock offering ever. It raised $75 billion before today and before stocks began trading. Elsewhere on Wall Street, that's giving a little help to the major averages, along with hopes for a peace deal with Iran to reopen the Strait of Hormuz. Right now, you have the Dow up 0.5%. The Nasdaq actually lower by about 0.25%. The S&P up a small fraction. Oil down almost 4%. It's at $84.50 a barrel. Meantime, oil giant ExxonMobil looking into taking a bigger stake in the liquefied natural gas industry and the Asian energy markets. Just one of the companies that's now considering acquiring is Australia-based Woodside Energy Group. Tom Busby, Bloomberg Radio.
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2: Fox News, I'm Gianna Gelosi. Elon Musk is taking SpaceX public, marking a major day for Wall Street.
3: If people had told me this was going to happen, I was like, man, you must be smoking some really good crack. Because I think this company's going to fail.
2: Musk could become the first trillionaire. A UFC event scheduled to take place at the White House on Sunday, marking the president's 80th birthday. But a not-so-happy birthday wish was burned into the grass.
4: The U.S. Park Service say that markings reading 8647 were discovered around 11:30 yesterday afternoon in the west side of the Washington Monument. 47 being a reference to President Trump, and 86, that is often noted as slang for getting rid of something.
2: It's Fox's Alexandria Hoff. This comes months following former FBI Director James Comey's indictment for posting a photo with a similar message on the beach with seashells. 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

0: Gates will be joining us, too. He can explain what the heck is going on with this Iran thing. And for those of you who don't care about Iran, just remember, this is all about getting the oil price down and getting us away from this whole thing so that we can bring the focus home and win this midterm election, which does matter to all of us, not just the gas price, but making sure the Democrats aren't in a position to stymie the Trump agenda, to hobble it in the second term. So focusing in on it. Look, it's hard to imagine being in a situation where you have to really step up and defend yourself, because it's going to be traumatic. It's going to be scary. But if you have the right tools, like pepper spray, you're in a much better place than if you're just going to have to go hand to hand. Whether you're a man or a woman, having tools, especially non-lethals, to defend yourself in a moment like that can make all the difference. And you'd also hope, if you had to use that pepper spray, that somebody would be calling for help, because your hands are obviously full. You're in the middle of something. So our sponsor, Saber, has recognized that dilemma and created the Saber Smart Pepper Spray. 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
1: Here's your WHOP Weather Center forecast. Partly cloudy this afternoon with a high of 84. Northwesterly winds 5 to 10 miles an hour. 62 tonight, 87 tomorrow. Highs around 82 Sunday with thunderstorms likely. 77, a mix of clouds and sun Monday. That's the forecast from the WHOP Weather Center. I'm meteorologist Megan Mulford. Currently, it's 77 degrees.
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3: Welcome back in here to Clay and Buck. Clay sends his regards to all of you. We're just texting him a few moments ago. And, the internet these days, I got to say, there's a lot of obviously a lot of stuff that's not, I think, helpful for people to hear. That's putting it mildly. Okay. Internet's a big place, a lot of stuff going on. But among the younger generation, there are some influencers who I think are really doing some worthwhile stuff, actually. You know, I don't really post on TikTok. I am a viewer. I am in the audience seat, if you will. So I like to sit on the other side of this table. And I'm just somebody who follows content on TikTok and enjoys some of it. A lot of shooting, like puppies and dogs, and cooking videos. But also just some people who do interesting comedic stuff. This guy, Wok Sauce, is hilarious. He's fantastic. For any of you who are of the mind to follow any of these things. But there's this guy, Gestad guy. And it's named after a little town in Switzerland, a very, very high-end, expensive town. Think of it like the Aspen of Switzerland, like Aspen, Colorado, except much more exclusive even and everything else. And he does it's kind of like a farcical character about the most elite guy, the most elite and elitist guy in the world. But he actually gives young people, while he's making jokes about this, gives them really good advice. And he sat down on a podcast recently. And he said, what advice would you give to young people entering the workforce or starting their careers? And I got to tell you, I thought this was really good. So I just wanted to share it with you. Play it.
4: I was very kindly invited to speak in Oxford last week, and the students asked me what I think the number one skill they should work on is over the next few years. And I said, number one above all is to actually just be pleasant. I think people don't realize how valuable it is to work with someone and be around someone that's just generally pleasant and positive to be around. I think lots of hard skills can naturally be sped up or even replaced with AI these days, but being pleasant is something that is really so incredibly valuable. And I'd personally rather work with someone who's a 7 out of 10 on skill, but a 10 out of 10 company-wise, someone that I'm really excited to be around and sit with, versus someone that's 10 out of 10 on skill, but quite unpleasant to be around, or at least just not even that pleasant. So honestly, I think a great life skill to work on is just to generally be positive, to be likable, and to be pleasant.
3: I gotta say, I think that's really... In my 44 years, I think that's excellent advice. As I get older in life, I can tell you a lot of things can be taught. Attitude, being pleasant, being a team player, being someone that people want to be around in a work environment, whatever that means. You will always have a job if people want to be around you in the workplace. It's just the truth. It's just the truth. And a huge part of that is to be positive. And I think at certain times when I worked in the government, I honestly failed in that insofar as I was very grumpy about how bureaucratic and dysfunctional government was. In media, I try to be very pleasant. But hey, for the young folks out there, I'm telling you, that's a really important bit of, simple but important bit of advice. If you've ever had family members caught in severe weather, you know how important it is to be able to be in touch. In our own family, my in-laws, it happened when Hurricane Helene devastated large parts of Western North Carolina. Our rapid radios allowed us to connect when other forms of communication went down. These are modern-day walkie-talkies. They connect you with anyone, anywhere in the U.S. They utilize the LTE network in our country to make that possible. So in the hours after Hurricane Helene did all that damage, having rapid radios became a lifeline to family who were behind the damage lines. There are no complicated setups and no technical headaches. 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
5: This update is brought to you by Ash Brunson's All Clean. Hopkins County now has a new Commonwealth's attorney after longtime Commonwealth's attorney Kathy Center retired recently after serving in that position for the past 12 years. She was the first woman to serve as Commonwealth's attorney in Hopkins County. Now, Hannah Kington Jarvis will step into the role, having been appointed to that position by Governor Andy Beshear on June 1st. The Allegree Volunteer Fire Department is celebrating after a record-breaking auction and barbecue spring fundraiser last weekend. The department reported that the community helped them raise $25,727.91, and they sold a tanker truck for $8,000. And that's been your news. My name is Hannah Hagman, reporting for WHOP News.
1: Here's your WHOP Weather Center forecast. Partly cloudy this afternoon with a high of 84. Northwesterly winds 5 to 10 miles an hour. 62 tonight, 87 tomorrow. Highs around 82 Sunday with thunderstorms likely. 77, a mix of clouds and sun Monday. That's the forecast from the WHOP Weather Center. I'm meteorologist Megan Mulford. Currently, it's 77 degrees.
6: This is a Bloomberg Money Minute. Elon Musk has now become the world's first ever trillionaire. That's because shares of his SpaceX rocket ship, satellite, and AI company finally began trading today. Right now, they are up about 20%, making that company valued at about $2 trillion. It became the biggest ever initial public stock offering ever. It raised $75 billion before today and before stocks began trading. Elsewhere on Wall Street, that's giving a little help to the major averages, along with hopes for a peace deal with Iran to reopen the Strait of Hormuz. Right now, you have the Dow up 0.5%. The Nasdaq actually lower by about 0.25%. The S&P up a small fraction. Oil down almost 4%. It's at $84.50 a barrel. Meantime, oil giant ExxonMobil looking into taking a bigger stake in the liquefied natural gas industry and the Asian energy markets. Just one of the companies it's now considering acquiring is Australia-based Woodside Energy Group. 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
9: Fox News, I'm Therese Crowley. The first positive public word from Iran on a U.S. peace deal, its foreign minister posting the Islamabad memo of understanding has never been closer, saying the media should refrain from entering speculation about its content. After President Trump complained and Vice President Vance posted, I'm seeing a lot of fake information. The Iranians are not receiving any cash. No funds being released for simply signing a deal. Midland, Texas police confirm an active shooter situation is over. The suspect dead. with 10 people shot on West Wall Street. One died. Elon Musk rings the NASDAQ opening bell for the initial public offering of his SpaceX stock. Half a billion shares sold out at $135 a share. Stock trading up. Musk is now a trillionaire. And a federal judge will not block Sunday's UFC cage fight on the White House lawn. 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
1: Welcome back in here to Clay and Buck. We're going to take talk backs, going to take calls. Let's dive into some of this here. Do we still have guys Christine in San Antonio, or did she hang up? Christine, are you with us? Christine going once. Oh, she hung up. Well, she's probably emotionally preparing herself for my New York basketball Knicks to finish off her San Antonio Spurs this Saturday. Oh, it burns. It burns. That's the truth. New York Knicks going to finish it off. It's the way it's going to be. We have Brian in Raleigh wants to talk. What's up, Brian?
2: What's up?
1: Well, I haven't heard that one in a while. Not much, man. What's going on?
2: What's going on? I was calling about the statement from that guy about having a pleasant attitude in the workforce being valuable.
1: Have you ever heard of Gestad? Before you tell me what you want to say, have you ever heard of this guy before? Gestad guy?
2: No.
1: It's like G-D-S-T-A-A-D. He's on TikTok. He's on Instagram. He is a fantastic. He's like really good about manners, and like he's cool, so the young people listen to him. But he's a very like very good guy. Actually, it seems he's very positive, good content. I agree with a ton of what you know. He always says like we'll get to your thing in a second here, but he says it shouldn't be that you don't treat like servers and service personnel. You know, it's that you should avoid treating them poorly. It's that you should treat them like you would treat anyone. They're just people doing a job, which I think is a very important. A lot of people are like, well, I'm not abusive to my limo driver. So that's what's a human being probably has like a wife and kids. Like, of course you're. So I think he's very, very good. What were you going to say about being pleasant though?
2: Absolutely. I'm an electrical contractor out of Raleigh, North Carolina. Our company name, business name is my last name, Pleasants, Pleasants Electric. So, it's definitely, an attitude you have to carry with you and expectation people have when you show up and you're around when you carry that last name. So it's definitely helpful. And I tell my kids, I got three young kids. I tell them all the time, if you're the best at your job and nobody likes you at the office, you're much more likely to not keep your job compared to somebody who's fun to be around and can get the job done well enough. Everybody will help that guy out, but not the guy that nobody likes.
1: Yeah. By the way, completely true. I've always said this as well. You don't get jobs from a resume. You don't get job offers from a resume. You get it from a person. Someone somewhere along the line has to decide that they're going to give you a job. So interpersonal skills are super important. And like I said, when I was in the government, CIA stuff, I was pretty cool at. NYPD, I would say I probably had a pretty sour attitude some days there. Just being honest with you. And I was probably too grumpy about the fact, well, I won't get into all the things going on there, but a little too slow, a little too bureaucratic for my liking. And it wasn't really good. People like, why do you stay for a year? It was only supposed to be a year from the agency. And then I was like, eh. Point being, I learned some lessons there, though, and I had some growth to do. And to be, so I wasn't mean to anybody or anything. I was actually very well liked there, just saying. But I was grumpy about the work. I mean, I was kind of negative about, another day of doing this, you know, nonsense or whatever. You got to find a way to be positive. You can be the best at whatever it is you're doing on any single day. It doesn't mean you have to do it the next day or the next year, but positive attitude it's a superpower. It really is. And I'm talking about in the workplace, well, in general, but certainly in the workplace. And learning to be a likable person to be around, you know, AI is never going to be likable, my friends. AI is never going to be able to provide that. You can.
0: Speaking truth and having fun. Clay Travis and Buck Sexton.
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9: An active shooter situation and standoff is over in West Texas. I'm Chris Foster, Fox News. At least two people are dead now, including the suspect who barricaded himself inside a veterinary hospital building. Nine people are hospitalized.
10: The shooter is now dead. The information we lack right now is what killed that shooter. Was it a self-inflicted gunshot wound, or was it something that law enforcement did or something of that nature? We do know that it happened about 4 miles southwest of the Odessa Memorial Hospital, Midland Memorial Hospital, and that puts it about smack dab between Midland, Odessa. 11 people were shot. Mayor Lori Blong says one person was dead on the scene. Four people have undergone surgery. Five people are in stable condition now at Midland Memorial Hospital. That's nine people who were treated and went to Midland Memorial.
9: Fox's Mike Tobin. Both sides indicate that a deal to end the U.S.-Iran conflict is close. President Trump earlier today complained that what was being leaked from Iran's side about the deal was different than the actual agreement. He called negotiators dishonorable. But Pakistan's prime minister, who's been mediating all this, now says a final agreed-upon peace deal has been reached. The text has been agreed to after ongoing mediation efforts with Islamabad, now working with both sides to move toward final implementation. There are three Trump-related court rulings today. A judge in D.C. upholds a court order that President Trump's name be removed from a Kennedy Center by today, denying a request to put that order on hold pending appeal. Another judge in D.C. refuses to stop a USC event scheduled at the White House on Sunday. And a judge in Virginia is extending a block on the Justice Department's plan to establish a fund and to compensate people claiming to have been politically prosecuted.
11: The court order comes as acting U.S. Attorney General Todd Blanche tells Congress the White House will not proceed with what's been called the anti-weaponization fund following strong bipartisan backlash.
9: But that judge wants assurances. That was Fox's Evan Brown reporting. 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
19: And I'm Hannah Hagman reporting. Governor Andy Beshear recently extended his executive order to reduce the state's gas tax by 10 cents, but only for the 33 cities and counties that requested that extension. Hopkinsville Mayor J.R. Knight says he chose not to ask for an extension due to wanting to maintain their municipal road aid funds in the future. As AI usage continues to creep its way into everyday life and it begins to demand more and more resources, data centers have been cropping up across the U.S., including Tennessee. Now that industry is turning its eyes towards Kentucky, and Mayor Knight revealed that representatives from two data centers have shown an interest in the Hopkinsville area. The mayor expressed no interest in bringing a data center here, saying he doesn't see much return on investment.
20: Data centers are great big parcels of property and great big buildings. But when there's only 20 people...
21: I was going to say, there's only 20 people working.
20: Only 20 people, or less. Yeah. On 75 acres on other places, we're having anywhere from 200 to 500 employees. Now, what's going to be the best part for the city of Hopkinsville? I need that payroll tax. Mm-hmm. I need that property tax.
19: The Allegree Volunteer Fire Department is celebrating after a record-breaking auction and barbecue spring fundraiser last weekend. The department, which is made up of entirely volunteers, was host to a good chunk of the community last Saturday. They raised $25,727.91, and they sold a tanker truck for $8,000. And that's been your news. My name is Hannah Hagman, reporting.
22: Here's your WHOP Weather Center forecast. Cloudy skies with a few peaks of sun this afternoon with a high of 84. Northwesterly winds 5 to 10 miles an hour. Partly cloudy skies tonight, lows around 62. Partly cloudy tomorrow, daytime highs approaching 87. High temperatures reach up to 82 Sunday with storms likely, 82 Monday. That's the forecast from the WHOP Weather Center. I'm meteorologist Megan Mulford. Currently, it's 79 degrees.
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6: Here's your WHOP Weather Center forecast. Cloudy skies with a few peaks of sun this afternoon with a high of 84. Northwesterly winds 5 to 10 miles an hour. Partly cloudy skies tonight, lows around 62. Partly cloudy tomorrow, daytime highs approaching 87. High temperatures reach up to 82 Sunday with storms likely, 82 Monday. That's the forecast from the WHOP Weather Center. I'm meteorologist Megan Mulford. Currently, it's 79 degrees.
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0: Welcome back in here to Clay and Buck, everybody. We're going to be joined just a few minutes here by Mary Margaret Olihan of the Daily Wire. She's the White House correspondent. We've got some interesting stories to talk to her about. Do we still have Philip in Minnesota, guys?
1: Sure.
0: Let's talk to Philip. What's going on?
1: I want to say it, Buck. Clay's crazy, and you're right. I'm planting my flag on the new and improved Buck Island, that being that Newsom's going to be the nominee, but I want to take that a step further and predict who I think will be his running mate, and that would be Susan Rice, if he's smart. If I were advising evil Keanu Reeves.
0: Interesting.
1: Black female, she counters your... Hey, look, she was in the Obama administration. She knows her way around the bureaucracy. She's got a good education. She's not Jasmine Crockett, and she's not Jewish, so she's got that going for her, too.
0: Thank you for calling in, Philip. Welcome to Buck Island. Great to have you. Great to have you with us. And hopefully this one won't sink under the waves again. I still think it's unfair that I had to take the L on the whole Biden. He stayed in the race for like a month and a couple of weeks or something after his dementia performance during the debate. He was so close. And I called that 2 years in advance. I said, they're going to stick with Biden. They're going to stick with Biden. I know. I'm still bitter that I lost that one. The International Fellowship of Christians and Jews, or the IFCJ, is one of those nonprofit organizations determined to make a real difference in the lives of those they help. They receive so many donations from those of the Christian faith, compelled to help those of the Jewish faith, building a bridge between faiths. As competent as the IDF is in defending Israel, there are tens of thousands of people in need of medical resources, food, and water. It's been this way for the better part of nearly 3 years now. Ditto in Ukraine, where the IFCJ is also on the ground. Living in America, we sometimes take for granted our relative peace and freedom compared to other parts of the world. Israel doesn't have nearly enough allies, and our nation is the most committed to their safety. As America celebrates its 250th anniversary and Israel pursues its own freedoms, the IFCJ recognizes this relationship this month. They've created a USA-Israel flag pin. 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
3: This update is brought to you by Ash Brunson's All Clean. Hopkins County now has a new Commonwealth's attorney after longtime Commonwealth's attorney Kathy Center retired recently after serving in that position for the past 12 years. She was the first woman to serve as Commonwealth's attorney in Hopkins County. Now, Hannah Kington Jarvis will step into the role, having been appointed to that position by Governor Andy Beshear on June 1st. The Allegree Volunteer Fire Department is celebrating after a record-breaking auction and barbecue spring fundraiser last weekend. The department reported that the community helped them raise $25,727.91, and they sold a tanker truck for $8,000. And that's been your news. My name is Hannah Hagman, reporting for WHOP News.
4: Here's your WHOP Weather Center forecast. Cloudy skies with a few peaks of sun this afternoon with a high of 84. Northwesterly winds 5 to 10 miles an hour. Partly cloudy skies tonight, lows around 62. Partly cloudy tomorrow, daytime highs approaching 87. High temperatures reach up to 82 Sunday with storms likely, 82 Monday. That's the forecast from the WHOP Weather Center. I'm meteorologist Megan Mulford. Currently, it's 79 degrees.
5: This is a Bloomberg Money Minute. Hopes for a diplomatic breakthrough to end the war in Iran sending crude oil prices lower. Stocks are gaining. SpaceX strong debut also fueling Wall Street's optimism as investors try to position themselves ahead of the weekend with a potential peace deal between the U.S. and Iran possibly being signed over the weekend or on Monday, according to President Trump. That drop in crude prices easing inflation concerns. Shares of SpaceX trading significantly higher. After trading began this morning, the company's market cap rising above $2 trillion, turning billionaire Elon Musk into the world's first trillionaire. Uber in the process of acquiring the Germany-based Delivery Hero food delivery company, now in talks with parties that may be interested in buying assets in Latin America, Asia, and Europe that overlap its own Uber Eats delivery service. And this could wake you up. Country singer Dolly Parton launching her own brand of coffee, Cup of Ambition, from her classic song, 9 to 5. Look for the coffee in K-Cups later this year. Denise Pellegrini, Blue.
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7: The United States men's national soccer team will kick off its 2026 World Cup later tonight in Englewood, California. 9 p.m. Eastern Time on Fox Network TV. The USA takes on Paraguay, which did not qualify for the 2022 World Cup and is 40th in the FIFA rankings, the United States 16th. 4 years ago, the U.S. made it to the round of 16. Yesterday, the odds for the American squad to win this World Cup increased from 55-1 to 60-1. Fox Network TV kicks off an extended three-hour pregame show tonight that starts at 6 p.m. Eastern. In the opening match of the World Cup Thursday, there were more red cards than goals scored. Mexico shut out South Africa 2-0. In Guadalajara, South Korea rallied from 1-0 down to beat Czechia 2-1. Today, 3 o'clock Eastern Time in Toronto on Fox TV, Canada opens up against Bosnia-Herzegovina. I'm Jared Max.
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8: News. I'm John Saucier. A shooter in Midland, Texas, confirmed dead after killing at least one person, injuring 9 others. Midland's mayor, Lori Blong.
9: I want to make sure that you understand that this is all hands on deck. All of our community responders are participating in addressing the situation right now, and we're committed to staying in that shape until we have everything addressed and fully wrapped up.
8: Elon Musk owns SpaceX company went public today. The stock trading around $170 right now.
10: We want to be able to take anyone who wants to go to the moon, anyone who wants to go to Mars, or anywhere in the solar system, and maybe beyond the solar system at some point. We want to be able to take you there. Not just a few astronauts. I mean you. Literally you.
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9: Here's your WHOP Weather Center forecast. A mix of clouds and sun this afternoon, with daytime highs approaching 84. Northwest winds 5 to 10 miles an hour. Tonight, 62. Tomorrow, daytime highs approaching 87. Storms likely. Sunday, high of 82. 77, partly cloudy skies. Monday. That's the forecast from the WHOP Weather Center. I'm meteorologist Megan Mulford. Currently, it's 80 degrees.
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1: This update is brought to you by Ash Brunson's All Clean. Hopkins County now has a new Commonwealth's attorney after longtime Commonwealth's attorney Kathy Center retired recently after serving in that position for the past 12 years. She was the first woman to serve as Commonwealth's attorney in Hopkins County. Now, Hannah Kington Jarvis will step into the role, having been appointed to that position by Governor Andy Beshear on June 1st. The Allegree Volunteer Fire Department is celebrating after a record-breaking auction and barbecue spring fundraiser last weekend. The department reported that the community helped them raise $25,727.91, and they sold a tanker truck for $8,000. And that's been your news. My name is Hannah Hagman, reporting for WHOP News.
2: Here's your WHOP Weather Center forecast. A mix of clouds and sun this afternoon, with daytime highs approaching 84. Northwest winds 5 to 10 miles an hour. Tonight, 62. Tomorrow, daytime highs approaching 87. Storms likely. Sunday, high of 82. 77, partly cloudy skies, Monday. That's the forecast from the WHOP Weather Center. I'm meteorologist Megan Mulford. Currently, it's 80 degrees.
3: This is a Bloomberg Money Minute. A lot of excitement about SpaceX shares jumping significantly following a record $75 billion initial public offering, making billionaire Elon Musk the world's first trillionaire in the universe. Also on Wall Street, gains for stocks as investors bet on progress on a deal between the U.S. and Iran. Ship owners watching for a peace deal as well. A resumption of regular flows through the Strait of Hormuz could lead to a sudden flow of oil back in the market. And some also say the jump in ship traffic could lead to crashes and ships running aground. Sources say ExxonMobil is studying potential acquisition targets, including Australia's Woodside Energy, and blame the tariffs. That's what mattress maker Sleep Number, formerly known as Select Comfort, is doing. Sleep Number has filed for bankruptcy protection, but it has planned to survive thanks to a proposal to sell all its assets to Canadian mattress retailer Sleep Country. Denise Pellegrini, Bloomberg.
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0: Fox News, I'm Tom Graham. The White House continues to express optimism that a peace deal is close to being signed between the U.S. and Iran, but the latest actions by Tehran could cause some skepticism.
1: President Trump says he believes Iran is close to signing this memorandum of understanding to begin dismantling its nuclear apparatus. But then hours later, Iran fired two drones into the Strait of Hormuz targeting commercial shipping. Both those drones shot down by U.S. forces.
0: Fox's Lucas Tomlinson there. At least one person is dead, nine others injured after a shooting in Midland, Texas today. The gunman also dead as investigators look for a potential motive.
2: We're still asking that all Midlanders stay put. If you're in that area, you don't need to be out and driving around or going to try to see anything. Officers are containing the situation, and we ask that you respect that perimeter.
0: Midland Mayor Lori Blong, America is listening to Fox News.
3: Hi, this is Gordon Deal. 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Also, President Trump is hoping to show off the U.S. during the World Cup, but visa restrictions may be dampening international travel. Plus, El Nino has begun. We'll examine what that means for our weather and how to avoid overpaying for your next flight. 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
7: Both sides say it's close. I'm Chris Foster of Fox News. A deal to end the conflict with Iran is expected to be signed within the next few days, a senior White House official says. President Trump says what's being reported by Iran state media about the agreement is untrue.
8: President Trump posting this morning to rumors that Iran would receive billions of dollars up front, posting the terms that Iran leaked out to the fake news have nothing to do with the terms that were agreed to in writing. What they said, including their weak and pathetic statement on having a deal, bears no relation to the truth. Very dishonorable people to deal with. With them, there is no such thing as dealing in good faith. Amazing. Iran's foreign minister saying the Islamabad Memorandum of Understanding has never been closer.
7: Fox's Lucas Tomlinson. Now, Pakistan's foreign minister says the text of a deal is final and agreed to. With all this optimism, oil prices are falling, down around 4% since yesterday. The suspect is dead after a mass shooting and standoff in Midland, Texas.
9: At least one person was killed. Midland Memorial Hospital revealing it received 9 victims from the incident, noting 3 have been discharged, 3 are still in surgery, and 2 are in stable condition.
10: Our thoughts and our prayers are with these families, with the community of Midland, and with all of those that were involved today.
9: The mayor stressing the investigation into the shooting is ongoing. Kristen Goodwin, Fox News.
7: A federal judge in D.C. says President Trump's name still has to come off the Kennedy Center by today.
11: U.S. District Judge Christopher Cooper denied a request to pause his earlier ruling. Late Thursday, the Justice Department filed a last-minute appeal on behalf of the Kennedy Center's Trump-appointed Board of Trustees, seeking to keep the president's name on the building. Judge Cooper ruled on May 29th that Trump's name was illegally added to the John F. Kennedy Center for the Performing Arts, finding only Congress could change its name, and ordered all references to Trump must be removed by June 12th.
7: Fox's Carmen Roberts. 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
17: And this is Deontay Berry reporting. Governor Ann Beshear recently extended his executive order to reduce the state's gas tax by 10 cents, but only for 33 cities and counties that requested an extension. By law, once the original order passes the 30-day mark, county judge executives and city mayors are required to request the extension. This comes as prices at the pump remain high in light of the ongoing war between the U.S. and Iran. And Hopkinsville Mayor J.R. Knight says he chose not to ask for an extension to maintain their municipal road aid funds in the future.
18: If we take that, that's part of our MRA, Municipal Road Aid Fund. And when you start taking away from that, everybody wants to complain about a pothole. Get on board and call the governor. Me as mayor of Hopkinsville and Jerry as county judge, we've talked. No, because if we decline this money now, we won't get it back. We need that money to make sure we have proper road care for the citizens of Hopkinsville and Christian County.
17: The Allegra Volunteer Fire Department is celebrating after a record-breaking auction and BBQ Spring fundraiser last weekend. The department, which is made up of entirely volunteers, was host to a good chunk of the community last Saturday as folks gathered to eat good food, participate in a live auction, and have some fellowship with each other. At the end of the event, the department reported that the community helped them raise over $25,000 and they sold a tanker truck for $8,000. And Hawkins County now has a new Commonwealth attorney after longtime Commonwealth attorney Kathy Center retired recently. Anna Kington Jarvis will step into the role, having been appointed to that position by Governor Ann Beshear on June 1st. Deontay Berry reporting.
19: Here's your WHOP Weather Center forecast. Sunshine mixed with clouds at times this afternoon, with daytime highs approaching 84. Winds out of the northwest, 5 to 10 miles an hour. Partly cloudy skies again tonight, lows level off around 64. Chance of thunderstorms tomorrow, highs level off around 87. Sunshine mixed with clouds at times. That's the forecast from the WHOP Weather Center. I'm meteorologist Megan Mulford. Currently, 80.
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13: Here's your WHOP Weather Center forecast. Sunshine mixed with clouds at times this afternoon, with daytime highs approaching 84. Winds out of the northwest, 5 to 10 miles an hour. Partly cloudy skies again tonight. Lows level off around 64. Chance of thunderstorms tomorrow. Highs level off around 87. Sunshine mixed with clouds at times. That's the forecast from the WHOP Weather Center. I'm meteorologist Megan Mulford. Currently, 80.
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1: And this update is brought to you by Clyde Height Lubricants and Fasteners. The Allegra Volunteer Fire Department is celebrating after a record-breaking auction and barbecue spring fundraiser last weekend. At the end of the event, the department reported that the community helped them raise over $25,000 and they sold a tanker truck for $8,000. Hopkins County now has a new Commonwealth's attorney after longtime Commonwealth's attorney Kathy Center recently retired. Anna Kington Jarvis has stepped into the role, having been appointed to that position by Governor Ann Beshear on June 1st. She served directly under Center for the last 12 years. And FEMA is approving over $19 million for disaster relief in Kentucky. The money is going to cover costs associated with nearly two dozen recovery projects across the Commonwealth. That's been your news, and this is Deontay Berry reporting for WHOP News.
2: Here's your WHOP Weather Center forecast. Sunshine mixed with clouds at times this afternoon, with daytime highs approaching 84. Winds out of the northwest, 5 to 10 miles an hour. Partly cloudy skies again tonight. Lows level off around 64. Chance of thunderstorms tomorrow. Highs level off around 87. Sunshine mixed with clouds at times. That's the forecast from the WHOP Weather Center. I'm meteorologist Megan Mulford. Currently 80.
3: This is a Bloomberg Money Minute. After raising $75 billion from investors, making it the biggest initial public stock offering ever, shares of the Elon Musk-owned SpaceX soared today, up 19% in their trading debut, pushing its valuation to $2.25 trillion. That makes Musk the world's first ever trillionaire, worth about seven Warren Buffetts. That gave the major averages a boost today on Wall Street, along with growing expectations for a peace deal with Iran this weekend that will reopen the Strait of Hormuz. With that, the Dow rose 354 points, 0.7% higher. The Nasdaq up 79, the S&P up 37. Consumer sentiment this month, measured by the University of Michigan, higher for the first time in 4 months, mostly because of easing prices at the gas pump. And they were deemed optional during the pandemic, but Columbia University is now the final Ivy League school to require applicants to submit either SATs or ACT scores to be admitted this fall. Tom Busby, Bloomberg Radio.
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8: Fox News, I'm John Saucier. President Trump saying there's a deal with Iran to end the fighting. Indiana Senator Jim Banks on Fox says,
9: we are where we are today because of Obama's Iran nuclear deal and Joe Biden trying to appease Iran rather than be tough on them. And President Trump has been very tough on them. And that's why we're about to see a historic deal that will bring peace to the Middle East.
8: Iran has been claiming no deals agreed to, but Pakistan, who's been mediating, they say there is a text in place for a deal. A defense team for the suspect charged with assassinating Charlie Kirk, attorney Richard Novak, insists the prosecution is attempting to sway public opinion before this trial begins.
10: What we are talking about is the state, without any guidance from this court, going out and trying to influence the public perception of this case.
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11: 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Monday on This Morning, America's First News, the latest developments among the U.S., Iran, and the Strait of Hormuz. Also, President Trump is hoping to show off the U.S. during the World Cup, but visa restrictions may be dampening international travel. Plus, El Nino has begun. We'll examine what that means for our weather and how to avoid overpaying for your next flight. 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
1: The governor has now weighed in on the Fayette County Public Schools situation. Lee Mallon reports.
2: Governor Andy Beshear says Fayette County Public Schools Superintendent Dr. Demetrius Liggins shouldn't get a buyout for the shape that current school system is in. Beshear is sharing with WLEX while he's not knocking Liggins. He thinks that a system already laying off teachers shouldn't have any money involved for a separation agreement. The governor also added the state should stay out of this, keeping it all local decisions. Dr. Bill Bradford was named the interim Wednesday night. He began his career as a teacher at FCPS. Initial reports into WKYT say he's got support from the public and the school board. I'm Lee Mowen.
1: And Kentucky State Police are searching for an escaped inmate in Madison County. Troopers say 23-year-old Kalen Myers of Lexington got out before midnight on Thursday. Anyone with information is asked to contact the KSP. I'm Scott Hooper.
0: This is the Kentucky News Network.
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12: Here's your WHOP Weather Center forecast. Sunshine mixed with clouds at times this afternoon, with daytime highs approaching 84. Winds out of the northwest, 5 to 10 miles an hour. Partly cloudy skies again tonight, lows level off around 64. Chance of thunderstorms tomorrow, highs level off around 87. Sunshine mixed with clouds at times. That's the forecast from the WHOP Weather Center. I'm meteorologist Megan Mulford. Currently, 80.
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0: Hey, before the burgers hit the grill, fireworks, they light up the sky, take a few minutes to remember that Independence Day, you know what? What is that day really all about? An extraordinary vision outlined 250 years ago, and that is the Declaration of Independence. Now, it's the document where ordinary men made a revolutionary claim that our rights come from our Creator. 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Now, that idea gave birth to the greatest country God ever gave man. 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
7: Elon Musk could give everyone in the world $100 and have $270 billion left over. I'm Chris Foster, Fox News. He's the world's first trillionaire today. His company SpaceX stock went on sale with its initial public offering, the richest ever. It closed at $161 a share, 19% gain so far. Musk says he gave the company a less than 10% chance of succeeding at all at first.
8: I told people this. I said, look, we're probably going to fail, but, you know, we should give it a try, because if we don't, if there's not a new company that enters space, we will never be a truly space-faring civilization.
7: Musk addressing the NASDAQ stock exchange this morning. The NASDAQ overall closed up about 0.3% today. The Dow up 0.7 at 353 points. The S&P's up 0.5%. A mass shooter who barricaded himself at an abandoned veterinary clinic in Midland, Texas today was accused of trying to kill a police officer 2 days ago. Fox's Kristen Goodwin.
9: The Texas Department of Public Safety revealing the suspect who was killed after opening fire on officers and bystanders in downtown Midland was wanted for the attempted murder of a peace officer during a vehicle pursuit in the city earlier this week.
10: The identity of the suspect, Victor Mata Villarreal, age 45.
9: Sergeant Stephen Blanco. Officials say one victim was killed, 10 others were injured.
7: Non-law enforcement. Midland Memorial Hospital says four people underwent surgery there and that five people have been treated and released. The government's warrantless foreign surveillance program expires tonight at midnight Eastern.
11: The House and then the Senate rejected an extension of FISA 702, while Democrats and some Republicans had demanded reforms, including requiring a warrant to obtain Americans' information revealed by the surveillance. Democrats then rejected an extension over the president's selection of his federal housing finance director, Bill Pulte, as temporary director of national intelligence.
7: Fox's Jessica Rosenthal. Congress is on recess until June 23rd. It's unclear how the expiration will affect investigations. Pakistan's prime minister says a final agreed-upon text of a U.S.-Iran peace deal has been reached, and Pakistan's working closely with both sides to finalize the next steps. 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
16: 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Clyde Height has what the job calls for.
17: From Hopkinsville's News Authority, this is WHOP News.
18: And this is Deontay Berry reporting. Governor Ann Beshear recently extended his executive order to reduce the state's gas tax by 10 cents, but only for 33 cities and counties that requested an extension. By law, once the original order passes the 30-day mark, county judge executives and city mayors are required to request the extension. This comes as prices at the pump remain high in light of the ongoing war between the U.S. and Iran. And Hopkinsville Mayor J.R. Knight says he chose not to ask for an extension to maintain their municipal road aid funds in the future.
19: If we take that, that's part of our MRA, Municipal Road Aid Fund. And when you start taking away from that, everybody wants to complain about a pothole. Get on board and call the governor. Me as mayor of Hopkinsville and Jerry as county judge, we've talked. No, because if we decline this money now, we won't get it back. We need that money to make sure we have proper road care for the citizens of Hopkinsville and Christian County.
18: The Allegra Volunteer Fire Department is celebrating after a record-breaking auction and BBQ Spring fundraiser last weekend. The department, which is made up of entirely volunteers, was host to a good chunk of the community last Saturday as folks gathered to eat good food, participate in a live auction, and have some fellowship with each other. At the end of the event, the department reported that the community helped them raise over $25,000 and they sold a tanker truck for $8,000. And Hopkins County now has a new Commonwealth's Attorney after a longtime Commonwealth's Attorney, Kathy Center, retired recently. Anna Kington Jarvis will step into the role, having been appointed to that position by Governor Ann Beshear on June 1st. Deontay Berry reporting.
20: Here's your WHOP Weather Center forecast. Lows level off around 64. Tonight, under partly cloudy skies, winds out of the northeast at around 5 miles an hour. Sunshine mixed with clouds at times again. Tomorrow, chance of thunderstorms. Daytime highs approaching 87. Cloudy skies expected tomorrow night. Storms likely 70. That's the forecast from the WHOP Weather Center. I'm meteorologist Megan Mulford. Currently 82.
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0: of Charlie Daniels, and it sounds like a special day. And Charlie Jr., we appreciate you. We miss your dad, and hope to talk to you soon.
1: Well, miss him too. Great talking with you, and please give my best to your boss, Linda.
0: Okay, with all due respect, I am the boss around here. Linda's not the boss. Linda is not the boss. But anyway, we appreciate it, Charlie. Thank you. 800-941-SHAWN, our number if you want to be a part of the program. We'll get to your calls coming up this Friday, straight ahead.
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4: Here's your WHOP Weather Center forecast. Lows level off around 64. Tonight, under partly cloudy skies, winds out of the northeast at around 5 miles an hour. Sunshine mixed with clouds at times again. Tomorrow, chance of thunderstorms. Daytime highs approaching 87. Cloudy skies expected tomorrow night. Storms likely 70. That's the forecast from the WHOP Weather Center. I'm meteorologist Megan Mulford. Currently 82.
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1: And this update is brought to you by Clyde Height Lubricants and Fasteners. The Allegra Volunteer Fire Department is celebrating after a record-breaking auction and barbecue spring fundraiser last weekend. At the end of the event, the department reported that the community helped them raise over $25,000 and they sold a tanker truck for $8,000. Hopkins County now has a new Commonwealth's Attorney after longtime Commonwealth's Attorney Kathy Center recently retired. Anna Kington Jarvis has stepped into the role, having been appointed to that position by Governor Ann Beshear on June 1st. She served directly under Center for the last 12 years. And FEMA is approving over $19 million for disaster relief in Kentucky. The money is going to cover costs associated with nearly two dozen recovery projects across the Commonwealth. That's been your news, and this is Deontay Berry reporting for WHOP News.
2: Here's your WHOP Weather Center forecast. Lows level off around 64. Tonight, under partly cloudy skies, winds out of the northeast at around 5 miles an hour. Sunshine mixed with clouds at times again. Tomorrow, chance of thunderstorms. Daytime highs approaching 87. Cloudy skies expected tomorrow night. Storms likely 70. That's the forecast from the WHOP Weather Center. I'm meteorologist Megan Mulford. Currently 82.
3: This is a Bloomberg Money Minute. A senior Trump administration official says an interim peace deal that will reopen the critical Strait of Hormuz and end Iran's nuclear weapons program looks increasingly likely it could be signed within days. That gave Wall Street a big lift today, but the real driver for stocks, likely the trading debut of SpaceX, the rocket ship, satellite, and AI company. Shares shot up 19% in their trading debut. That's enough to make founder Elon Musk the world's very first trillionaire. With that, the Dow today up 354 points, the Nasdaq up 79, the S&P added 37, and oil was lower, back below $85 a barrel. That gave shares of airlines and cruise operators a lift. And shares of the streaming video platform Roku, which allows viewers access to thousands of TV apps right on their TV screen, up 20% today on news. It's in talks about selling itself to an unnamed big U.S. media company. Tom Busby, Bloomberg.
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8: Fox News, I'm Tom Graham. The White House continues to express optimism that a peace deal is close to being signed between the U.S. and Iran.
9: White House officials are bullish that an agreement could be reached in the coming days. They say they're 80% of the way there. In order to get the Strait of Hormuz fully open, the U.S. would agree to lift the blockade.
8: Iran's foreign minister saying both sides are working toward an initial agreement, adding terms dealing with Tehran's nuclear program and other issues will be finalized following a 60-day period. Shares of SpaceX soaring in today's Wall Street debut. Fox's Grady Trimble.
10: People who got in on today's IPO paid $135 per share. It opened at $150 per share. And at the closing bell, a single share cost $161.
8: SpaceX owned by Elon Musk. 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
11: 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Also, President Trump is hoping to show off the U.S. during the World Cup, but visa restrictions may be dampening international travel. 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
4: The agreement never closer. I'm Lisa Lacera, Fox News. Those words from Iran's foreign minister as the U.S. and Iran work toward ending the conflict in Iran.
5: A senior administration official confirms a deal is much closer to fruition, clarifying that one of the things both sides kept going back and forth on was the specificity of the commitment to destroy and dispose of enriched nuclear material. The official said Iran will be rewarded economically, piecemeal, as they comply with their obligations, and that this would include sanctions relief and unfreezing funds. Iran's foreign minister told Iranian state TV a deal is closer, but said nuclear issues would be discussed at later stages, that the deal's contingent upon an end to the U.S. blockade in the Strait of Hormuz and a ceasefire between Lebanon and Israel. He added that management of the strait will not return to pre-war levels and that their sword will always hang over the strait.
4: Fox's Jessica Rosenthal. President Trump said this week the agreement could be signed this weekend. A federal judge rules President Trump's name must come off the Kennedy Center by today.
6: Late Thursday, the Justice Department filed a last-minute appeal on behalf of the Kennedy Center's Trump-appointed Board of Trustees, seeking to keep the president's name on the building. Judge Cooper ruled on May 29th that Trump's name was illegally added to the John F. Kennedy Center for the Performing Arts, finding only Congress could change its name, and ordered all references to Trump must be removed by June 12th.
4: Fox's Carmen Roberts. Meanwhile, a different judge has ruled the White House is allowed to stage a UFC fight on the White House lawn this weekend. The nonprofit Public Integrity Project had sued to challenge the Freedom 250 event. Wall Street stocks rose as oil prices fell again as it appears Iran deal is close. The Dow added 353, the Nasdaq gained 79, the S&P plus 37, and shares of SpaceX closed just over $161 a share in its initial public offering. 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
12: And this is Deontay Berry reporting. Governor Ed Beshear recently extended his executive order to reduce the state gas tax by 10 cents, but only for the 33 cities and counties that requested an extension. By law, once the original order passes the 30-day mark, county judge executives and city mayors are required to request the extension. This comes as prices at the pump remain high in light of the ongoing war between the U.S. and Iran. And Hopkinsville Mayor J.R. Knight says he chose not to ask for an extension to maintain their municipal road aid funds in the future.
13: If we take that, that's part of our MRA, Municipal Road Aid Fund. And when you start taking away from that, everybody wants to complain about a pothole. Get on board and call the governor, because me as mayor of Hopkinsville and Jerry as county judge, we've talked. No, because if we decline this money now, we won't get it back. We need that money to make sure we have proper road care for the citizens of Hopkinsville and Christian County.
12: The Allegra Volunteer Fire Department is celebrating after a record-breaking auction and BBQ Spring fundraiser last weekend. At the end of the event, the department reported that the community helped them raise over $25,000 and they sold a tanker truck for $8,000. Hopkins County now has a new Commonwealth's Attorney after longtime Commonwealth's Attorney Kathy Center recently retired. Center was the Commonwealth's Attorney for the 4th Judicial Circuit for the past 12 years and was a prosecutor for 32 years. Now, Hannah Kington Jarvis has stepped into the role and was appointed to that position by Governor Ed Beshear on June 1st. Deontay Berry reporting.
14: Here's your WHOP Weather Center forecast. Lows level off around 64. Tonight, under partly cloudy skies, winds out of the northeast at around 5 miles an hour. Sunshine mixed with clouds at times again. Tomorrow, chance of thunderstorms. Daytime highs approaching 87. Cloudy skies expected tomorrow night. Storms likely 70. That's the forecast from the WHOP Weather Center. I'm meteorologist Megan Mulford. Currently 82.
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18: Welcome back to the Ramsey Show in the Fairwinds Credit Union Studio. I'm George Campbell with Jade Warshaw. We're taking your calls at 888-825-5225. Riley joins us in St. Louis up next. What's going on, Riley?
19: Hey, can you hear me okay?
18: You sound great.
19: Okay. So, George and Jade, my question is, so I just graduated pharmacy school.
18: Woohoo!
19: I have, thank you. My husband and I together, this is the only debt we have is my student loans. I have $132,000, which is the principal, and it is a federal unsubsidized. So I have $16,000 that accrued in interest while I was going through school and was unable to pay those off. So I'm sitting right under $150,000. I do have a job lined up. I haven't met with HR to discuss exactly what my pay is going to be, so I can't pinpoint that, but I do want to knock out those loans as fast as possible.
18: Right.
19: But with that, my husband and I, we have the baby fever very strongly, and we are thrilled to start a family, but at the same time, I do want to get a little acclimated to my job, and we want to get some of this tackled, but when would you guys say is a good time to kind of start going to that next step once I get some of these loans tackled?
20: So here's what I'll say on the matter, and I'll allow you to take from it what you will, because I can't stress enough that this is a personal decision for you to make, but also there are some very real things to consider. So how old are you guys, first off?
19: I'm 24. He's 26.
20: Okay. And this is the only debt there is?
19: Yes, ma'am.
20: Okay. So I'll start with a couple of points for you to consider. First off, you have to think about your career and the unknown of how you'll feel when you have a child. Okay. When my husband and I were in your shoes, that was the thing I thought. It's like, okay, if I have a kid, I'm saying right now I want to keep working, but I really don't know how I'm going to feel when that baby gets in my arms. And so what you can do today to prepare yourself for that and to have that option is everything, right? You want to, what people want out of life more than anything else, they just want to have the option. So paying off this debt first gives you the option. So that's something to consider. I'm not saying you have to, but it does give you the option of saying, you know what, I paid off my debt. I can afford to pull back if I want to from my pharmacy hours, whatever. So that's thing one to think through. And then thinking through, okay, what would our life look like if we did go down to one income? So having clear thought processes on that today, when you're kind of in a cold brain mindset versus later on when you're like, you know, heated and you know what you think you know what you want, thinking through that today is so so important. The number three thing that I will tell you is children are expensive, and they add things, they add priorities, they add things to your margin that you're like, dang it, I want to use that margin to pay off debt. Now I have to think about things like cribs, and there's choices that you're going to want to make. So I'm just being your buddy and putting that out there. If you want to have a baby tomorrow, you can. I'm never going to take that away from you. But I also will say for Sam and you guys' debt is less, for Sam and I, we really thought through that and thought, you know what, for us, we want to clean up this debt first. We've got plenty of time. And for us, it was worth it to do that. It was from a value standpoint. And so I like to share both sides of that equation, again, being very clear that it's your option. I'm not going to say you can't have kids until you pay off debt, but I do want you to think through it. You're not in this situation, but so many people call in, and the reason that they're struggling is they kept having kids instead of focusing on the matter at hand. And I think we can do a better job of family planning in a lot of situations, and we have the ability to do that, so you should. Okay, that's my spiel. What are you thinking?
19: So I have, my job is lined up. I haven't met with HR to discuss pay, but what I do know is that it's considered, so it's hospital pharmacy. It's considered part-time, but I have the ability to pick up so many hours to where I'm easily going to work 40 hours a week, which is a, because if I do get to the point to where I want to pull back, it seems like I'm going to have the ability. Obviously, that's not 100% a given forever because things change, new employees can get added on, but that's where I'm at right now, and I've been assured that by management there. My husband is doing pretty well with his job, so my thought is that I wouldn't leave. So he makes 80, he's salaried at 86 thousand right now. He's a civil engineer, and he's in the process of doing a test to become a level two, which is considered a promotion. I wish I could describe it better, but
21: all I care about is he's getting a pay bump if this goes through.
19: Yeah, a very, very nice pay bump.
21: Like he'll be making six figures.
19: Yes, sir.
21: Great. That's some good debt payoff money right there. And I assume you'll be making decent money as a pharmacist, one would hope.
19: If at 30 hours a week, I'd be making just under six figures. So with picking up the extra hours, I'll be making over six figures.
21: Right. So let's picture a world where you guys are making $200,000, you're aggressively attacking this debt, and we're taking care of a baby. Can you guys handle that?
19: No, that's a loaded question. It's hard because I've known.
21: Well, what's the total of your student loan payments? What does that add up to?
19: the total of what I would be paying off.
21: Yeah. What's the total payments you need to make to satisfy those minimum payments currently?
19: So that's the other tricky part. When I was kind of doing my exit loan counseling through FAFSA, it was hard for me to kind of enter in what I needed to put because I didn't, like, it was asking what my salary was going to be, and it was like, well, I don't know.
21: Are you doing income-driven repayment?
19: I do not want to do that.
21: Okay, good.
19: I've had plenty of people encourage me to do the public service loan forgiveness.
0: Nah, you don't need to do it.
19: I don't want
21: to
19: do that.
21: Well, your homework is to figure out what these payments will actually add up to as part of your monthly budget, what your current bills are, and then see where you guys are at. And that will give you a very clear picture of how quickly you're going to pay off this debt, what adding a baby into the mix would do, how much margin are you going to need to cover, you know, formula, wipes, diapers, all that stuff. And that'll give you a better next step.
20: How are you guys living, Riley? Are you renting? What do you have?
19: We are renting. Our rent is $975 a month, and then our internet, and then we pay internet and electric.
20: Love that. That's a good price for you.
21: Very reasonable. What was your question?
19: And then, so my question was, I had talked to, we had a financial advisor like come during our exit week of pharmacy school, and I asked her a question, and I know it's just one person, so I love that I'm getting a second input. But I'd let her know that I wanted to pay these loans off as soon as possible. So I said, should I max out what that payment's going to be with my loan servicer? And she said, no, don't do that. Do what you're comfortable with, because you can always pay excess on top in case anything were to happen. Because my husband and I also do have about $50,000.
20: Yeah, I would say they're going to take your income into account, and whatever your payment is, that's fine. Don't try to make it less intentionally. Your goal is to pay it off. So in that way, she was right. Put as much extra, as much margin as you can find on top of that minimum payment to go directly to the principal.
21: You know, the first time I became a dad, something flipped. Suddenly, it wasn't just about me and my wife anymore. It became, what happens to my family if I'm not here tomorrow? And it's not a fun thought, and I'll be honest, making a will feels heavy and complicated, and it's not exactly what I want to be doing with my time off. 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
26: Here's your WHOP Weather Center forecast. Lows level off around 64. Tonight, under partly cloudy skies, winds out of the northeast at around 5 miles an hour. Sunshine mixed with clouds at times again. Tomorrow, chance of thunderstorms. Daytime highs approaching 87. Cloudy skies expected tomorrow night. Storms likely 70. That's the forecast from the WHOP Weather Center. I'm meteorologist Megan Mulford. Currently, it's 83 degrees.
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21: Matt is in Portland, Oregon up next. What's going on, Matt? How can we help today?
27: How's it going, George and Jade? I'm glad to be on the show.
21: Glad to have you.
27: My question is whether it's a responsible use of funds to start up a side hustle, even though I'm not totally sure what the path to profitability on it is overall.
21: What is this side hustle?
27: So it is I previously had a business doing something similar. It's a mobile bicycle and e-bike repair. A pretty popular metro area for it.
21: Yeah, Portland is the mecca for that.
27: Yeah, right. And I work for a company that does that presently. So I previously started a business doing that and eventually grew that into a brick and mortar location and then sold it. So I have background in it. I know what I'm doing. I know what it costs. It would cost me probably about $30,000 to start it up. But
21: for
27: a
21: mobile repair business, are you needing like a van that has specialty equipment?
27: Yeah. Yeah, so that would be like if I had my wish list. Everything was like exactly how I want it, good branding, just running start, basically.
21: Okay.
27: I could do it for a lot less, but this would be like if I could do everything I wanted to do, that's what it would cost.
20: Why do you want to do it as a side hustle if you already know you have had success doing it as a business? Are you just thinking that you'll start small and build
27: yeah.
20: it up? What's your end goal?
27: Basically, I mean, the way I look at it is that the mobile option is not a hugely profitable enterprise in itself, but it's a great ramp to getting into a brick and mortar location, building a brand, things like that.
21: But why did you let it go the first time?
27: I didn't want to live where I was living. I wanted to, move out of that area, be closer to my family. I'm originally from here. And like I said, I mean, I did sell the business eventually, so it worked out in the long run, but I did have times where I was like, do I just want to be the bike repair on a bus guy? Like, not really.
20: So you know how to do the business. The only thing that's changed is location.
27: Pretty much. Yes.
20: Do you have the money to start it again? Do you have the cash?

0: the exit that's not common in this type of business. There's no guarantee that would happen again. So just being realistic about that, you know, those endpoints is kind of
1: what does this business make that you're working for now?
0: What do they make?
1: Yeah, I mean, is the owner making more than 50 grand in profit?
0: Well, so they a truck does about 120 in top line revenue, and I think they gross about a 50% margin. That's where I got that 50 from.
2: Got it. But you said that you can go from having a truck to going to brick and mortar. So if you were going to brick and mortar, what do you think that you'd be, you know, what would be your revenue and what do you think you could pay yourself?
0: Hard to say on that because the market is so crowded here, and that's actually why I don't want to go brick and mortar. I think the mobile is like more flexible, easier startup cost. So I mean, brick and mortar, like just for reference, like we did in my last or our best year was 2024. We did just shy of a million, and I think we made like 115 on that, like had pretty
1: there's much more overhead
0: margins.
1: Yeah, I mean, I would go for it. Just know you're kind of signing up for a food truck instead of a restaurant, and that's the end game, is you run a food truck forever but in the bike world, and that's okay if you're if you can make peace with that.
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5: The governor has now weighed in on the Fayette County Public Schools situation. Lee Mallon reports.
6: Governor Andy Beshear says Fayette County Public Schools Superintendent Dr. Demetrius Liggins shouldn't get a buyout for the shape that current school system is in. Beshear's sharing with WLEX while he's not knocking Liggins, he thinks that a system already laying off teachers shouldn't have any money involved for a separation agreement. The governor also added the state should stay out of this, keeping it all local decisions. Dr. Bill Bradford was named the interim Wednesday night. He began his career as a teacher at FCPS. Initial reports into WKYT say he's got support from the public and the school board. I'm Lee Mowen.
5: And Kentucky State Police are searching for an escaped inmate in Madison County. Troopers say 23-year-old Kalen Myers of Lexington got out before midnight on Thursday. Anyone with information is asked to contact the KSP. I'm Scott Hooper.
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9: Here's your WHOP Weather Center forecast. Lows level off around 64. Tonight, under partly cloudy skies, winds out of the northeast at around 5 miles an hour. Sunshine mixed with clouds at times again. Tomorrow, chance of thunderstorms. Daytime highs approaching 87. Cloudy skies expected tomorrow night. Storms likely. 70. That's the forecast from the WHOP Weather Center. I'm meteorologist Megan Mulford. Currently, it's 83 degrees.
10: This is a Bloomberg Money Minute. All day long, Wall Street was buzzing about SpaceX. The company already made history before today as the biggest initial public stock offering ever, raking in $75 billion from investors. But shares of the Elon Musk-owned rocket ship satellite and AI company began trading and started soaring higher, ending the day up 19%, giving it a valuation of just over $2 trillion and making Musk the world's first ever trillionaire. Well, that gave the rest of Wall Street a lift, along with anticipation of a U.S.-Iran peace deal that would reopen the Strait of Hormuz. At the closing bell, the Dow up 354 points, the Nasdaq up 79, the S&P added 37, and oil falling below 85 bucks a barrel. And Politico reports that the U.S. Justice Department has given its approval to Paramount Skydance's $111 billion takeover of Warner Brothers Discovery, creating an entertainment and media giant. Tom Busby, Bloomberg Radio.
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14: Fox News, I'm John Saucier. The White House is close to getting a signed deal with Iran after months of negotiations. Interior Secretary Doug Burgum on Fox.
15: I'd say where we stand is that we've got the negotiator-in-chief, the deal-maker-in-chief, President Trump. We know that he is not going to agree to a bad deal. Whatever deal is reached, it's going to be a good deal.
14: White House officials say the latest deal is nearly 80% done, should be signed within the next few days. Texas authorities with new details about a shooting that happened in Midland this morning. Sergeant Steve Blanco from the Texas Department of Public Safety confirming they've identified the suspect responsible.
16: The identity of the suspect, Victor Mata Villarreal, age 45. It was a suspect from the previous day's shooting.
14: Yeah, police said he got into it with them shooting at them earlier in the day. Officials say this 45-year-old suspect opened fire on residents around 8 a.m. local time this morning. He's now dead. 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
7: Here's your WHOP Weather Center forecast. Lows level off around 64. Tonight, under partly cloudy skies, winds out of the northeast at around 5 miles an hour. Sunshine mixed with clouds at times again. Tomorrow, chance of thunderstorms. Daytime highs approaching 87. Cloudy skies expected tomorrow night. Storms likely 70. That's the forecast from the WHOP Weather Center. I'm meteorologist Megan Mulford. Currently, it's 83 degrees.
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9: Welcome back to The Ramsey Show. I'm George Campbell here with Jade Warshaw. We're taking your calls at 888-825-5225. We get a lot of questions about buying a home. We just had one about how much to save for a down payment. And the truth is, buying or selling your home is a big decision, a lot of zeros on the end. And with so much conflicting housing market news, it can be hard to know what's going on. So we're here to make those latest trends easy to understand. And we know mortgage rates still volatile right now, but remember, rates will always rise and fall. What matters most is finding a home you can actually afford today. Only your financial readiness should drive your decision on when to buy, not rates. Median home prices went up to about $425,000 last month, which is typical for a spring market as we head into the summer. Prices are lower than this time last year, and homes are taking a bit longer to sell, not like the olden days where it was like day one, 17 offers.
10: Right, there are
9: some markets that's still happening, but overall, it's slowed down. So that's good news if you're ready to buy and looking for a better deal. And if you want to learn about the latest housing market trends, see weekly mortgage rate updates, get free tools to help you buy or sell with confidence, head to RamseySolutions.com/market or click the link in the show notes if you're listening on podcast or YouTube. Sarah is in Cleveland up next. Sarah, welcome to the Ramsey Show.
10: Hi. Hi, everyone. How are you this afternoon?
9: Doing great. What's your question today?
10: I'm just wondering where me and my husband should invest our money.
9: Okay. Tell us more.
10: So we make a combined about $375,000.
9: Woo!
10: We have about $500,000 in our 401ks. We both have Roths. We're debt free. We have a index life insurance policy. We each have one that we were kind of talked into.
9: Oh boy, who hated you enough to sell that to you?
10: Oh, okay.
9: What family friend, old college roommate? Who was it? You don't have to give names, but I know it's someone close to you.
10: Yeah, so I kind of we're on the 7-year plan, so we're on our last year of paying that off.
9: Paying that off,
10: and yeah, because every year we're contributing so much for 7 years,
11: so
10: that we can max out. This is bad, huh?
9: Yeah, like a max funded IUL policy?
10: Yes. Yeah, that's exactly what me and my husband, we each have one.
9: Man, you made someone so rich. They are just counting the dollar bills right now as you're on this call. Okay. Well, tell us more.
10: Okay. We have two annuities.
9: Oh, boy.
11: Man,
9: is this the same person that sold you this?
10: Yeah. Yeah.
9: Goodness gracious. Okay, so this was an insurance salesman in sheep's wolf's clothing here, is what happened. This was not a financial advisor.
10: So every year we kind of go to him, and we have more money. So now we are going to have another chunk of money. And me and my husband were talking. We're like, before we just do this, let's get some advice. So I thought I would call in and see what should we do with our money. Obviously, I'm not making the right decision. So,
11: well, I'm trying to put myself in your headspace. My guess is you're maxing out 401ks, you're maxing out Roth IRAs, and you're just looking for someplace else to park money, right?
10: Yes.
11: Okay. And this guy's like, I've got just the thing for you.
9: Do you have term life insurance in place?
10: Through our work, we do.
9: Okay, you're going to need more than that. I assume that's probably like a year worth in there.
10: Yeah, probably.
9: So I would get it on your own. It's always wise to have term life insurance outside of your employer, because if anything changes, you could lose that. And so I would get 10 to 12 times your household income of each year incomes in a term life policy, 15, 20, 25 years max. And you can jump onto Zander.com and get that done today. Start that process and apply. And once you have that in place, now we can cancel these IUL policies and get out of these annuities. That is your best bet, as much as there's going to be a sunk cost fallacy here, and as much as this guy is going to try to talk you off that ledge.
10: Okay.
9: He's going to make this sound like it is the worst financial decision you could ever make, is to stop working with him and being in these insurance products.
10: Okay, I was fearful you would say that. Okay.
9: But think about it. I mean, what have they sold you so far? Investments? No, they've sold you insurance products that are marketed as investments. That's a red flag.
11: And if you looked at the rate of return, there's no way it was even close to what you could have made if you had just invested it, even just in an index fund.
9: I mean,
11: a brokerage account.
9: The market has over doubled in the past 7 years. And you told me you're on year seven. If you had just parked that much money, all those premiums you put in, if you just parked that in an index fund, it would have doubled. So has your money doubled in those 7 years?
10: No.
9: That's another tell. So
11: yeah.
9: This is sadly the current state of the, I'm going to put it, financial advising world in big air quotes.
11: Sure.
9: Because it's really just wealth strategists, insurance agents who sell these products, and they make it sound like it's a smart investment.
11: Well, it's the closest thing. They don't have the securities license to sell actual mutual funds
9: or actual
11: securities.
9: You get away with it with these annuities. So I'm so sorry, Sarah. The good news is you guys make so much money. You're doing so well on your wealth building journey, and this will just be a blip along the way. Or you go, oh man, remember we fell for that stupid tax when that guy sold us all those crappy policies?
10: Okay, so where should we? What should I do then?
11: The good news is, if you took this money, okay, you're in your 30s. If you took this money and parked it in a brokerage account, and just like like George said, even if you just parked it in a normal index fund, I'm guessing you have about 15%, let's just say $4,600 a month, for the next, I mean, you're going to be at $13 million if you did this from today until age 60.
9: Woo!
11: And that's not including the $500,000 you already have invested, by the way, because that's going to continue to grow as well. So this is just an easy, non-sexy, I set it and forget it, and it just grows and multiplies, and I come out looking like the hero with $13 million.
10: Okay,
11: how
10: easy is that? Like, where should I... That's awesome. What should I, like, just, I have Fidelity has our 401k.
11: Love that.
9: So anything that's employer related, you can handle that. And then anything outside of that, I would contact a SmartVestor Pro, and you can jump on to RamseySolutions.com and get in touch. They will not sell you an IUL policy. They will not sell you an annuity just because they can make higher commissions from it. They're going to do the right thing with the heart of a teacher to help you understand what you're investing in. And that's the power of working with someone trustworthy. And sadly, you were kind of swindled into this. And it happens to the best of us. It happens to a lot, especially high earners, because they go, well, this is, they told me this is what the wealthy do.
11: Yeah.
9: So I thought I should do that.
11: Now, another place you could invest if you have access, a high deductible, your health insurance, if you have a high deductible plan, you could do something through there. And
9: yeah, do you have a health savings account through a high deductible plan?
10: No.
9: Okay. So you have more of a traditional insurance policy for health?
10: For health, yes. So you have a traditional.
9: Well, if you ever did switch to a high deductible health plan, you would have access to a health savings account, and you can actually invest inside of that just like you would an IRA. And it's a great, there's triple tax benefits in that. Mm-hmm. There's tax benefits all around it. And so that's a great way to invest as well. But here's the general blueprint for anybody who is a high earner. Investing does look different. So, of course, the 401k is a great bet because there is no income limits to investing in a 401k and maxing that out. And then you still have access to invest in a Roth IRA even if your income is high.
11: Backdoor.
9: And there's a version called a backdoor Roth IRA. The way that works is you fund a traditional IRA with after-tax dollars and then immediately convert it over to Roth. So it's that simple. That's a great way to fully fund two backdoor Roth IRAs. Again, the health savings account has some awesome investment strategies within that. And then if you've exhausted all of those sort of tax-advantaged plans, then you can move on to just a non-retirement taxable brokerage account and invest in index funds. And that can also be, kind of become a bridge account you can use to retire earlier than 59 and a half, if you so choose.
11: Yes, indeedy.
9: So that's exactly the blueprint for a high earner, and you know everyone hopes to get there. That's a great aspirational goal. To be making $200,000-$400,000.
11: Yes,
9: great problem to have, but unfortunately, along the way, as you build wealth, there will be traps, there will be wolves, there will be people who are trying to make a commission off of you, and you got to be aware. You got to play defense while you're playing offense, and part of that is seeing those red flags, becoming educated, always pausing, and if your gut tells you something doesn't feel right about this. He was really pushing that product
11: hard.
9: You
11: got to listen to your gut.
9: Let me go ahead and do some Googling here or call the Ramsey Show and get their take on this, because we got no skin in the game other than helping you build wealth.
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12: Elon Musk and SpaceX making history. I'm Lisa LaSera, Fox News. The rocket company with the largest ever market debut and making its founder a trillionaire.
13: After today's trading session, SpaceX is the seventh most valuable company in the world, worth even more than Musk's other company, Tesla. SpaceX raised around $75 billion today. That's more than double the previous IPO record holder, Saudi Aramco, from 2019. Combined with existing shares from before the startup went public, SpaceX is now worth a staggering $2.1 trillion. Shares started trading on the NASDAQ under the ticker symbol SPCX just before noon at a price of $150 per share, immediately surging well above the IPO price. It closed at $161 per share.
12: Fox Business's Grady Trimble. The NASDAQ overall was up 79 points. The Dow added 353. Oil prices were lower as the White House says a deal with Iran is closer than ever. A senior administration official says the White House is 80% of the way there to sign a memorandum of understanding with Iran.
14: The Strait of Hormuz would be opened, the U.S. blockade lifted. Iranian media says billions in sanctions relief would be available up front at the signing. The Trump administration says not so fast.
12: Fox's Lucas Tomlinson at the White House. Vice President J.D. Vance says Iran will not be getting any cash up front or any sanctions relief for signing the memorandum. A flight carrying at least two dozen migrants, including an Iranian woman facing persecution in her home country, has landed in the Central African Republic, the country one of at least nine African nations with an agreement with the Trump administration to take in migrants. Police in Midland, Texas say the suspect in today's shooting that killed one person and injured 10 others shot at a police officer earlier this week. He is dead. 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
12: Police in Los Angeles County released video of an officer-involved shooting inside a department parking garage.
18: Newly released dash cam video from Pasadena Police shows an officer in front of a police SUV point his gun at the vehicle before getting shot in the shoulder after another officer behind the wheel pointed his gun back at him and the weapon discharged. The injured officer survived. The one who fired the shot is no longer employed with the city.
19: Horseplay and or failure to adhere to safety rules and standards of professional conduct will not be tolerated.
18: Police Chief Gene Harris also responding to the delay in releasing the footage.
19: This delay was necessary to protect the integrity of the investigation and allow investigators to complete essential investigative steps.
18: Under California law, agencies are required to release recordings of police shootings within 45 days. Kristen Goodwin, Fox News.
12: It's unclear whether criminal charges will be filed. Ariana Grande has joined the list of musicians who oppose the use of their songs by the Trump administration.
20: The demand from Ariana Grande came in response to the White House posting a TikTok video earlier this month promoting its crackdown on immigration that used the song Bye from her 2024 Eternal Sunshine album, saying, quote, President Trump has delivered the most secure border in history. Grande responded in the comments section saying, quote, please do not ever use my music in relation to this barbaric, inhumane, heinous nonsense. The track has since been muted on the video. Other musicians who have told the Trump administration to stop using their music in the president's second term include Sabrina Carpenter, SZA, Kenny Loggins, and Olivia Rodrigo. Tanya J. Powers, Fox News.
12: Iconic British artist David Hockney, known for his colorful landscapes and pool scenes, has died over a seven-decade career. Hockney explored and reimagined classical portraiture, landscape painting, and pop art in painting, collage, photography, and digital drawing. His publicist says Hockney died at his home in London. He was 88. I'm Lee Silasera. This is Fox News.
1: Here's your WHOP Weather Center forecast. Lows level off around 64. Tonight, under partly cloudy skies, winds out of the northeast at around 5 miles an hour. Sunshine mixed with clouds at times again. Tomorrow, chance of thunderstorms. Daytime highs approaching 87. Cloudy skies expected tomorrow night. Storms likely 70. That's the forecast from the WHOP Weather Center. I'm meteorologist Megan Mulford. Right now, 79.
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24: Kentucky Governor Andy Beshear says he's shifting millions in state funding to avoid cuts to services like foster care and Medicaid. The governor says he'll move roughly $30 million from unused or ineffective projects, including a stalled economic development project and a failed housing plan, to support those programs. He also pointed to additional savings, including about $186 million in debt management to help restore funding. Beshear says the move could protect services for more than 8,800 children in foster care and keep assistance in place for families, even as lawmakers debate the limits of his authority to shift those funds. The governor has also weighed in on the Fayette County public school situation. Lee Mowen reports.
25: Governor Andy Beshear says Fayette County Public Schools Superintendent Dr. Demetrius Liggins shouldn't get a buyout for the shape that current school system is in. Beshear is sharing with WLEX while he's not knocking Liggins. He thinks that a system already laying off teachers shouldn't have any money involved for a separation agreement. The governor also added the state should stay out of this, keeping it all local decisions. Dr. Bill Bradford was named the interim Wednesday night. He began his career as a teacher at FCPS. Initial reports into WKYT say he's got support from the public and the school board. I'm Lee Mowen.
24: And Kentucky State Police are searching for an escaped inmate in Madison County. Troopers say 23-year-old Kalen Myers of Lexington got out of the Madison County Detention Center just before midnight on Thursday. He's described as about 6 feet tall, last seen wearing a white shirt and orange pants. Anyone with any information is asked to contact the Kentucky State Police. I'm Scott Hooper.
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3: It's Friday, Kentucky. How are you? I'm Scott Fitzgerald. Let's talk sports and jump right into it with some college football. Yeah, Kentucky picking up some preseason recognition from Phil Steele. Four Wildcats earned all SEC honors ahead of the upcoming season. Tight end Willie Rodriguez and Colton Price landed on the team, as did safety Ty Bryant and offensive lineman Lance Hurd. Bryant led the SEC with four interceptions last season. Louisville men's basketball getting national attention after ESPN ranked the Cardinals transfer portal class as the best in the country. Pat Kelsey's rebuilt roster is headlined by Kansas transfer Flory Badinga. Staying with Ron Ball, the NBA Finals are shifting back to San Antonio for a pivotal Game 5 tomorrow night, with the Knicks holding a 3-1 series lead. The Spurs are looking to extend the series behind. Victor Wembanyama's carried a heavy load throughout the playoffs. Tip-off is set for 8:30 tomorrow night. And to the Diamond, the Reds are back home along the base of the Ohio tonight. They open a series with the Arizona Diamondbacks. Meanwhile, in Lexington, the Kentucky State High School baseball and softball tournaments resume today and tomorrow at Kentucky Proud Park. Baseball semifinal action opens with McCracken County meeting up with Boyd County, followed by Apollo taking on Trinity. Saturday's championship will start at 3:30 over at John Cropp Stadium. Softball semifinals feature Highlands and South Warren. Then Bullet East will take on George Rogers Clark. The title game is set for tomorrow night at 7. And it's a big weekend for Kentucky soccer and beyond. Lexington SC is back home hosting San Antonio, highlighted by a teddy bear toss at Lexington SC Stadium. Meanwhile, Lou City is back home within the friendly confines of Lynn Family Stadium as they take on Brooklyn. And on the global stage, the World Cup is underway. Mexico and South Korea already picking up opening wins. Well, Team USA will open up tonight in Los Angeles against Paraguay. And finally, to horse racing, Cherie DeVoe, fresh off her Derby and Belmont win, is back at Churchill Downs with another strong contender. That's Reagan's Wit in today's allowance feature race. The turf runner is coming off a win at Keeneland and draws a competitive field over the mile and 16th test. I'm Scott Fitzgerald.
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0: Hi, this is Gordon Deal. Monday on This Morning, America's First News, the latest developments among the U.S., Iran, and the Strait of Hormuz. Also, President Trump is hoping to show off the U.S. during the World Cup, but visa restrictions may be dampening international travel. Plus, El Nino has begun. We'll examine what that means for our weather and how to avoid overpaying for your next flight. 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
9: After taking 2 of 3 in New York from the Mets, the Cardinals get to the second leg of this road trip. They are in Minneapolis at Target Field, and tonight they open up a 3-game series against the Minnesota Twins. Welcome in. It's St. Louis Cardinals baseball here across the Cardinals Radio Network. The voice of the Cardinals, John Rooney, along with Ricky Horton, will have the call of the game. Mike Claiborne is on assignment. My name is Matt Pauley. We are glad that you're with us tonight for Cardinals baseball. Cardinals last played yesterday afternoon, a winnable game against the Mets, but they end up coming up just a bit short. They lose by a 5-4 score, but again, they took the first 2 games of that series against the Mets, not just taking that series, but they also secured a season series victory against the Mets as well. And tonight they are going to take on the Twins. In front of tonight's game, they do make some roster moves and some notable roster moves at that. They have selected the contract of infielder Blaze Jordan from AAA Memphis. Jordan had been putting up very big numbers this year at AAA, and now he is going to get an opportunity with the big league club. He is in the lineup starting at third base tonight. Also, Chris Roycroft has been recalled, with Hunter Dobbins going short yesterday and a couple pitchers coming up that have not been going deep into games lately. The Cardinals create a little bit of security when it comes to pitching by bringing Roycroft back from AAA Memphis. The corresponding moves: third baseman Nolan Gorman, he has been sent to Memphis. He'll try to get things right there. Dobbins, who we just mentioned, he returns to Memphis. So the Cardinals go back to a 5-man rotation for the time being. And they had to create a 40-man spot for Blaze Jordan. And Ramon Arias was transferred to the 60-day injured list. Pitching matchup tonight, the Cardinals going with Kyle Leahy. He enters 5-3, 4.42 ERA. He is making his 13th start of the season. He has drawn a no decision each of his last 3 starts, including his most recent outing on Friday when he allowed 3 runs on 5 hits and 4 innings against the Reds. That was a game the Cardinals won by a 10-3 score. He has made 2 career relief appearances against the Twins. This will be his first start. He does not have a record. He has an elevated 10.80 ERA, having allowed 2 runs over an inning and 2/3 against Minnesota. For the Twins, they are going to go with right-hander Joe Ryan. He might be the best that they have in the rotation right now. 4-3, very good 3.07 ERA, making his 15th start of the year. He's got good strikeout stuff, 84 strikeouts in 76 1/3 innings. He has pitched at least 6 innings in each of his last 6 starts, had a no decision in his most recent outing. That was on Saturday against Kansas City. Gave up just 1 run on 6 hits and 6 innings. Twins lost that game 3-2. He has made 2 career starts against the Cardinals, 0-1 with an 8 ERA, having allowed 8 runs on 14 hits in 9 innings. We've got a lot to get to on this edition of Ameren Total Access. We're going to start a conversation with Cardinals Farm Director Larry Day. We're also going to hear from Blaze Jordan coming up in just a while from the clubhouse. But up next, we hear from Cardinals manager Oliver Marmol. That's in just a moment, as this is Ameren Total Access on the Cardinals Radio Network, powered by Graybar.
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0: short for about 3 weeks now, so it's nice to have a full pen.
1: And Roycroft comes up with Dobbins going back down.
0: Yeah, he's done a nice job. His last several outings, velo has ticked up. He's executing at a higher rate, so our hope is that it translates up here.
1: Staying with the pitching, where is Kyle Lahey in his development as a starting pitcher?
0: He's continuing to take strides. We have to continue to get him to adapt to the workload, which takes time and at times can be frustrating. But the reality is he's smart, he's preparing well, and he's executing. Now it's a matter of going out there that third time through and continuing to do a good job.
1: Blaze Jordan is now a member of the St. Louis Cardinals at the big league level. We saw a lot of him down in Jupiter, and Nolan Gorman has been sent to AAA.
0: Yeah, I'm excited to see Blaze. He's put together a really nice year, and he's continuing to work hard defensively at third. He's going to get a decent amount of play there, but he's right, left, doesn't matter. He's taken a really good at-bat down in AAA, a lot of contact, and our hope is that it translates up here, but I'm excited to see him.
1: He's in the lineup tonight, right?
0: Yep, he's playing third and in the lineup tonight.
1: Go get him, Ollie. We'll talk again tomorrow.
0: You got it. Appreciate it.
2: John, Ollie, thank you for that. Let's take a look at that entire Cardinals lineup for today. J.J. Weatherholt will lead things off. He's playing second base. Yvonne Herrera, the DH today, batting second, batting third. First baseman, Alec Burleson. Jordan Walker in right field, batting fourth, batting fifth. The left fielder, Lars Nootbaar. Mason Wynn, the shortstop, batting sixth. Jimmy Crooks is catching today and batting seventh. Then you have Blaze Jordan making his major league debut. He bats eighth at third base. Nathan Church is in center field, batting ninth. They'll be facing off against Minnesota's Joe Ryan. The Cardinals have Kyle Lahey on the mound today, 5-3, 4.42 ERA. We will take a break. When we return, we'll tell you what's going on across the Cardinals minor league system. This is Amron Total Access on the Cardinals Radio Network, powered by Graybar.
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0: Cardinals and Twins opening up a three-game weekend series tonight. Welcome back in. Amber Total Access does continue across the Cardinals radio network. Along the Cardinals minor league system tonight, Triple-A Memphis, they are in the top of the third inning right now as they are matched up, and they are taking on this evening on the road at Norfolk, and they lead now by a 6-1 score. They just scored another run in the last moment or so. So far in this game, Victor Scott the second, 1-for-2. He's driven in a couple. Bryson Motz is on the mound, has gone two innings so far, allowing a run on two hits, four strikeouts and two walks as Memphis does have the lead. And another home run in this game for Joshua Baez. Baez has now hit 19 dingers this season. It's just remarkable what he is doing. Since May 13th, coming into this game, he had an OPS above 1,000 with 9 home runs. And it's just been very, very good for him so far this year. Elsewhere around the minor league system, Double-A Springfield, they are at home tonight as they take on Amarillo. Braden Davis goes tonight for Springfield, 0-3, 5.44 ERA. The High A team, Peoria, they lead at South Bend 2-0, that game in the bottom of the second. Palm Beach Cardinals are scoreless against St. Lucie, that game in the bottom of the fourth. We're going to have more about the Cardinals minor league system coming up in just a while when we are going to talk with Larry Day, as he is going to join us, actually part one of a three-part conversation. But for now, we will take a break, and when we return, we're back to Minneapolis to go inside the park. That's next. 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

0: Twins opening up a three-game series tonight. Welcome back in. 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The big story of the day, Cardinals making some roster moves, and those roster moves do include Blaze Jordan getting his contract selected. He's going to make his Major League debut tonight, playing third base for the Cardinals. We're going to hand things off right now to Danny Wexelman from Cardinals TV, who is standing by with Blaze.
1: Big day for Blaze Jordan making his big league debut. Walk us through the emotions of this moment.
2: Yeah, you know, I mean, worked my whole life for this, and, you know, it's a special moment for this day to actually come. You know, it seemed, when I was a kid, you know, it seemed so far away, but for it to be here now, I'm just ready to join the guys. You know, they got a great thing rolling here, so I'm just ready to join and enjoy the fun, and, you know, I'm super happy for, you know, me and my family. You know, my family made a lot of sacrifices and everything for me to be here, and, you know, just got to give the glory to God for giving me the opportunity to do this, so I'm super pumped.
1: Yeah, you called your family. I know they're on their way. They're going to be here for the game. What have they meant to you in your journey?
2: Oh, they've meant everything. Like, I actually teared up last night calling them. You know, it was, you know, we've been through a lot together, like, you know, like through the whole baseball journey and everything, and they've been there my whole life. You know, they've been for me in the ups and downs, and you know, they've always loved me no matter what, and you know, it's just been special, and it was a special moment to be able to call them. So
1: I know it's been quite the journey for you, and you've gone through a lot to be at this moment. What makes you most proud of going through that and coming out on the other side?
2: Yeah, you know, I mean, I think I can, like, lead for other guys, you know. I can know that not every single career is linear, you know. Like, it took me, this is my sixth year in the minor leagues, and so it took me a while to get here. And but, you know, not every single one's linear. You just got to take your time and enjoy the process while you're in it and everything. So that's what I just try to do, take it day by day, and, you know, just be grateful for wherever I was. You know, when I was in the minor leagues and everything, I was just trying to take it in day by day, and know it was a privilege to be able to play professional baseball.
0: That's Blaze Jordan talking with Danny Wexelman from Cardinals TV. Thanks to them for that conversation. Danny tweeted out that Blaze's family left at 4 a.m. He is from South Haven, Mississippi, which is basically in the Memphis metro area, if there is such a thing. And they left at 4 a.m. this morning to drive to Minneapolis. So left Memphis at 4 a.m., drove to Minneapolis, and they are going to be there today to watch him play. He is going to be wearing the number 33. And, of course, you'll hear it right here as the voice of the Cardinals, John Rooney. And Rick Jordan will have the call of his first at-bat coming up sooner than later. We'll take one more break. We'll come back. We'll wrap up this edition of Amber Total Access on the Cardinals Radio Network, powered by Graybar.
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0: Twins tonight, opening up a three-game series elsewhere around the NL Central. Brewers are at home against the Phillies, and the Brewers have a 1-0 lead in the bottom of the first inning. The Pirates are at home against the Marlins. The Marlins have scored two runs in the top of the fifth, and they lead in Pittsburgh 2-1. They're still in the top of the fifth. The Reds and Diamondbacks playing in Cincinnati, currently no score in the top of the second. And then later on, the Cubs and Giants play in San Francisco. Javier Assad will be on the mound for Chicago. He comes in with a 3-1 record, a 4.73 in our 3 ERA. In our game, Kyle Leahy on the mound, 5-3, 4.42 ERA. Ricky will have much more on Kyle and Minnesota Twins starter Joe Ryan. He'll have the starting lineups, and then he'll be alongside of the voice of the Cardinals, John Rooney. For the Cardinals and the Twins, Blaze Jordan's Major League debut. There's a lot going on tonight, so we'll give you Cardinals baseball coming up in just a moment. Then I'll be back with you after the game, hopefully talking about a Cardinals winner here on the Cardinals Radio Network, powered by Graybar.
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9: Welcome to St. Louis Cardinals baseball. We're at Target Field in Minneapolis, Minnesota, a ballpark that was built in 2010 and holds close to 40,000 people. And the Cardinals are taking on the Twins, the first of three, after winning two out of three in the Big Apple against the Mets. The Mets won the final game of the series. That was yesterday. The Cardinals got away from New York yesterday, arrived here last night in Minnesota. But the final score yesterday did not go the Cardinals' way, as the Redbirds lost that one by a score of 5-4. It was a close game throughout, but the Cardinals, despite getting some early runs, they got some homers. They got one from Lars Nootbaar, one from Jimmy Crooks, his first of the season for the Cardinals, but they also got this one from Alec Burleson that came in the first inning. He has homered now in three straight games.
10: There's a long one to right field, and it's long gone. That's a second-level shot for Burleson. 1-0 Cardinals.
9: Burleson will be back in the lineup today. In fact, you can add the fact that he has homered against the Minnesota Twins starter today, Joe Ryan, and Burleson will be in that third spot in the Cardinals lineup. This is Ricky Horton. I'll be alongside John Rooney. He is the voice of the Cardinals. Ryan Schulte is our producer-engineer, and what a terrific day it is here in Minneapolis. The temperature has definitely cooled a bit as we had heat advisory in New York with feels-like temperatures of 100, but the breeze is blowing here in Minnesota, and we have had very, very comfortable weather here today. The sun is shining, and again, a beautiful ballpark too. Target Field is one of the new ones and one of the very nice ones, and they do have a great atmosphere here at this ballpark. Well, game one will feature Kyle Lahey up against Joe Ryan. Lahey will make start number 13 of the season. He had a no decision his last time out against the Reds. He's 5-3 overall, making his first start against the Minnesota Twins, and the key for Kyle is to see